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8: Hi, I'm Phoebe Humphrey. The Coalition claims Labor's immigration reforms will not actually reduce net migration any further. The government is expected to announce that it will target the family members of international students and people who overstayed their visas. But opposition leader Angus Taylor says the number of people coming here under Labor won't change.
9: All we're going to get now is more of the same from Labor. The numbers are too high. The standards are too low, and both must change.
8: Two men have been charged over the death of an Australian in Vietnam. The AFP and Samoa police revealing a 31-year-old New Zealand man and a 33-year-old Samoan man have been charged with conspiracy to murder following the May shooting in Ho Chi Minh City. A second Aussie was also injured. Donald Trump has hit out of the US Federal Reserve after it lifted interest rates for the first time since 2023, despite the president's calls to cut them. The Fed blamed inflation and the Iran war for the hike. Trump says it was the wrong call.
10: It's too high an interest rate. Despite that, the country barrels through everything because we're doing so well. But the interest rates are too high. We should be paying the lowest interest rate anywhere in the world because we have the strongest credit.
8: And the family of an Australian woman who died in an Indonesian cliff fall is calling for help to bring her body home. 29-year-old Queenslander Brianna Cronin fell to her death on Noosa Penida Island on Saturday. Her family has set up a fundraiser.
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8: In sport, the Roosters will go through their final main training session today ahead of Saturday's NRL semi-final against the Sharks. Chooks hooker Connor Watson telling Nine they're out to ensure they don't suffer the same fate as they did last year.
11: I mean, all of us players know they beat us last year in the semi-final, so we want to go get one back over them.
8: And the Swans face a few selection headaches heading into tomorrow night's blockbuster AFL prelim final against the Dockers at the SCG. Joel Armitage and Justin McInerney both pushing to make a return. Team sheets will be released today. That's the latest news and sport.
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little indulgent, admittedly. Coming in at double the length of the original song. Dire Straits, Sultans of Swing, a live performance from their Alchemy album from March of 1984. An absolute classic. Jenny with you. G'day. I'm settling in on this beautiful sunshiny morning. Looking forward to spending the next 2 hours with you. It's a More Music morning. And on the way for you, I've got a great MTV Unplugged Paul McCartney version of a Beatles classic. We've got The Romantics, Billy Joel, America and Live. Before all that, Fine Young Cannibal. She drives me crazy. You're on 5MU. 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

just under 30 years after the original came out from the Beatles. Paul McCartney performing live on MTV Unplugged. He had to transpose that one down a fourth from its original key of A to E for the 1991 session. He needed, of course, to accommodate the vocal strain of hitting the high notes because he was a little older. And that's okay. We all change as we get older. Hey, it's Gervois and Manham playing the River Murray A-grade footy grand final this weekend. On Saturday, the team at Closey's IGA Manham proudly backing the Manham Roos as South Australia's largest IGA. They're a family-owned, community-minded business that loves supporting local sport and investing back into their region. They've got market fresh fruit and veg, quality meats from the on-site butcher. That's becoming less of a thing these days, having an actual butcher at a supermarket. They've got deli favourites and grocery essentials, of course. So the team there say good luck to the Roos. From the team at Closey's IGA Manham. Garbage on the way for you, bit of alternative rock with a killer female vocalist on the way. We've got the Romantics too before it. Billy Joel, Big Shot on 5MU.

a power pop anthem from 79. Got to number 49 on the US charts, but we loved it so much here. It became a massive hit in Australia, soaring to number 2 and earning them a gold record. And get this right, you may already know this, but I didn't know until now that the band's drummer delivered the energetic lead vocals while pounding out the beat. Amazing effort. I don't know how anyone does that. Aren't they talented, these musicians? Hey, there'll be some talented musicians on the South Coast this weekend. It is the Rock and Roll Festival, Victor Harbour's own, running from tomorrow through to Sunday. Glorious weather for it. There'll be some great things to check out. There'll be live music, old school rock and roll. There'll be dancing. There'll be classic vehicles, memorabilia, market stalls, coastal views. 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And Adam and I will help to launch it tomorrow morning. We'll be broadcasting the Brekkie Show live from the Ocean Street Bakery in Victor Harbour. And we'd love you to come on down and be a part of it between 6 and 9, or you can listen in. It's always a different vibe, a breakfast show, when it's delivered from a different space, bit of atmosphere, some lovely people who are taking part. There'll be some pin-up girls and some classic car enthusiasts. We'll have a chat to a band and have a bit of fun, I think, because the guys at Ocean Street Bakery are a lot of fun too. So look forward to that. Hey, on the More Music Morning, coming up in a moment, the band Live. They're going to be playing live next year before John Farnham. That's Freedom.

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They're set to perform alongside Stone Temple Pilots, Four Non Blondes and Magic Dirt next year, the 6th of March, a Saturday night at Adelaide Entertainment Centre. I Alone, a great one from live from their third studio album from 1994. Now, this Saturday, McLaren Districts and Mount Compass are going head-to-head in the Great Southern A-Grade Footy Grand Final. The local team at 40 Winks Victor Harbour wish both teams all the best in their quest for the flag. Why both teams? Well, they say it doesn't matter which side you're supporting, because 40 Winks is in the business of making sure both sides are supported with their 40 Winks bed match technology, which personalises your side of the bed to suit your individual needs. For a well-earned rest after the siren, they say head in store, get your exclusive bed match solution from your local sleep experts, 40 Winks at Victor Harbour, Port Elliot Road, Hayborough and Beach Road, Norlunga. On your More Music Morning, Jenny with you for another hour. Bit about this day in music history on the way. We got Queen, Dragon and the Eagles too. We'll check in with the newsroom first. Before all that though, Elton John, I'm Still Standing. Yeah, yeah, yeah. You're on 5MU.

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8: Hi, I'm Phoebe Humphrey. A victory for the nation's veterans, with the federal government scrapping plans to limit their spending on healthcare. Labor had proposed a $5,000 cap but has backed down following fierce backlash. Independent Senator Jackie Lambie says the cap was cruel and should never have been proposed.
9: So just so for the veterans out there, it's a win for you today, for all of you that come up here, for all the Australian supporters, and there are millions of you. Thank you, because we could not do it without you.
8: The Social Services Minister says Labor's migration policy will lower our intake in a sensible way. We already know there'll be a crackdown on the family members of international students, but Tanya Plibersek has told the ABC there's little wriggle room for skilled migrants.
10: Our health system, our aged care system, our agricultural sector wouldn't work without overseas migration. We need to make sure that that continues, but in a way that meets Australia's needs, puts Australia's needs first.
8: There are calls for more transparency amid revelations that police have disrupted four major terrorism plots since the Bondi attack. Five people have been charged over the alleged plots. And a new study has found male blue-collar workers are at the highest risk of suicide. The national study out of RMIT and the University of Melbourne revealing suicide rates among construction and mining labourers were 3 to 4 times higher than other industries. If you or someone you know needs support, contact Lifeline on 13 11 14.
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8: In sport, Toby Green is leaving the Giants. The GWS skipper has announced he wants to go back to Victoria and join Geelong. The Cats offering the 32-year-old a 3-year contract and he'll head there an unrestricted free agent. And looks like we won't be seeing Ryan Pappenhausen in the NRL next year. The former Storm Premiership player announced his shock retirement last year and has told Nine his mind hasn't changed from then.
11: Have a year away from footy and see how I feel, and I sit here nearly 12 months later and I'm pretty content with my decision.
8: That's the latest news and sport.
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16: Sunny today, 19 the top in Murray Bridge, 18 in Adelaide, Strathalbyn and Mount Barker today, 17 in Victor Harbour and 14 in Mount Lofty. Warming up on Friday and Saturday, sunny.
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Queen took over the Wimbledon Greyhound Stadium to film the video for that one. On this day, 1978, the clip for Bicycle Race featured 65 professional models racing bikes around the track, famously without clothes. Shock and horror. I'm sure around that time it was even more scandalous than it is today. Queen had hired the bikes for the shoot, but once the company found out what the bicycles were being used for, they insisted the band buy all the seats afterwards. Hey, some people would pay good money for those. Jenny with you. It's a More Music Morning here till midday. We got Prince on the way, Hoodoo Gurus and Eagles in a moment. Love to just tell you a little bit more about today in music history before that, though. A new way of listening to music on this day back in 1931. The first long-playing record running at 33 and a third revolutions per minute demonstrated at the Savoy Plaza Hotel in New York decades before the LP became the standard format for full-length albums. The Beatles played at Kansas City's Municipal Stadium on this day in 1964. They reportedly received an extraordinary fee, a record-breaking fee of $150,000 US dollars for that show. And this was in the 60s.

So it would be worth a heck of a lot more today in today's standards. And it was more than any act had previously been paid for a concert. The promoter initially offered them a lot less, but they eventually agreed to the enormous fee following pressure from local Beatles fans. And on this day in 2024, singer-songwriter J.D. Souther died at the age of 78. He was a key songwriter around Los Angeles in the country rock scene at the time. He co-wrote some of the Eagles' biggest hits, including Heartache Tonight and New Kid in Town. And I'm going to play Best of My Love, one of his as well. He had solo success with You're Only Lonely and recorded Her Town Too with James Taylor. But let's hear that Eagles classic now. You're on 5MU.

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Gurus. What's My Scene? Another great band that's going to be performing in Adelaide. I'm quite excited by the amount of bands that are going to be here in the coming year or so. And also choosing weekends to perform, because we often get gypped when they do come. It's like a Tuesday or something. But they're going to be here at the Hindley Street Music Hall in Adelaide on the 27th of November. That's a Friday. And the following night on the 28th, it's part of their 45th anniversary Rewind Tour. All killer, no filler. Lots happening this weekend, though. You don't have to wait until November. There's, of course, the Rock and Roll Festival on the South Coast I've been talking about. We've got the Footy Grand Finals, the Oakbank Community Fun Day on Sunday. There's the Pedal Pre in Murray Bridge kicking off 12 noon on Saturday and going for a full 24 hours. A Grenache and Gourmet Festival in McLaren Vale and Fleurieu Coast wineries and restaurants. That starts tomorrow and runs for 18 days. All sorts of different things that you can check out. We'll give you some more ideas tomorrow morning on the Brekkie Show, 8:45, thanks to Lock Around the Clock. They service the Murraylands, Adelaide Hills, South Coast and the Riverland for all your locksmith needs. Happy to help in emergencies too. I normally like to share a little snippet of that with you this time on a Friday. I won't be here for the More Music Morning tomorrow because I'll be busy on the South Coast that day after the broadcast with Adam on the Brekkie Show. So a jock-free morning tomorrow from 10 till 12. Hey, on the way for you in a moment, Bruce Springsteen and Cher. It's Bon Jovi before it with Always. And you're on 5MU.

Bruce Springsteen's breakthrough album, the title track, Born to Run. You are with Jenny. It's a More Music Morning. And another shout out for the footy grand finals. Jervois capping off their centenary year by playing in the River Murray A grade finals. Cheering on the Bloods will be Rick and his team from Fisher Motors. 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On your More Music Morning Rock set on the way, Bernard Fanning first. It's Wish You Well from 2005. And you're on 5MU. Up to it.

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Thunderbolts and lightning, very, very frightening me. 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

rock sets The Look became an international hit when an American exchange student returned from Sweden and handed it in to a Minneapolis radio station in 1988, a copy of the album Look Sharp. And people just adored it after that. It is Rock Sets The Look. And that's a wrap on your More Music Morning. Thanks so much for your company today. Chris Guscott's with you this arvo. It's Around SA from 1 o'clock and in the lead up to that, an 80s lunch. Irene Cara, Dave Dobbin with Herbs and Steve Miliband on the way. Thanks to those of you who've sent through messages too. Always lovely to hear from you. Hope to see you tomorrow morning in Victor Harbour from 6 to 9 to launch the Rock and Roll Festival. We'll be at the Ocean Street Bakery. Listen out if you can't make it down. Otherwise, I'll chat to you next week. I'll leave you with Culture Club. You're on fire.

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7: Hi, I'm Phoebe Humphrey. Labor will lift the lid on its long-awaited migration policy this afternoon, with the Home Affairs Minister already flagging a focus on the families of student visa holders and visa overstayers. However, the crackdown has been met with caution by one of the party's former leaders. Bill Shorten, who's now a Vice-Chancellor at the University of Canberra, has told the ABC, "We need to look after our international students."
8: It's international students whose fees cross-subsidise us being able to support Aussie kids. It's international students' fees who allow us to be able to fund research which the nation wouldn't otherwise get. And in regional Australia, if you take out international students, there'll be job losses.
7: Labor has backed down on plans to put a cap on healthcare treatments for the nation's veterans. The federal government has faced major backlash over plans to put a $5,000 limit on allied healthcare spending for vets. Opposition leader Angus Taylor says the decision to scrap it has taken too long.
9: This is a government that is not committed to our veterans, and we've seen outrage from veterans across the country, and rightly so. These are people who have served our country with distinction.
7: A controversial host side for the Brisbane 2032 Olympic Games has cleared another hurdle, with Rockhampton's Fitzroy River endorsed by World Rowing and Paddle Worldwide. Critics have slammed the location over its proximity to a crocodile habitat and its water current. And Macklemore has announced he's donating $1 million of his tour salary to relief in Gaza. It follows the rapper being dropped from Ed Sheeran's tour for making pro-Palestine comments.
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7: In sport, Justin McInerney will make his return for the Swans in tomorrow night's prelim final against the Dockers at the SCG. He spent the last few weeks on the sideline with a hamstring injury. While McInerney is back, Swans coach Dean Cox has confirmed Joel Armitage won't play.
11: Yeah, that's just the decision we had to make. Obviously, our forward line functioned really well with the way it was set up the first time. We understand Fremantle's defence.
7: And the Roosters and the Sharks hold their final main training sessions today ahead of Saturday's blockbuster NRL semi-final. That's the latest news and sport.
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7: Sunny today, 19 the top in Murray Bridge, 18 in Adelaide, Strathalbyn and Mount Barker today, 17 in Victor Harbour and 14 in Mount Lofty. Warming up on Friday and Saturday, sunny.
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0: 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It's the 80s lunch on 5MU.

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12: Hey there, I'm Brooke Seychelle. Fierce backlash has forced the government to back down on plans to introduce a health cap for the nation's veterans. Labor had proposed a $5,000 limit, but the laws were facing certain defeat in the Senate. Nationals leader Matt Canavan says it was a mistake from the start.
13: This heartless and cruel cap on health services to our veterans should never have come into place. We never should have asked our veterans to go into battle again after already serving our nation.
12: Meantime, the Coalition claims Labor's reported immigration reforms will be just more of the same. The government will unveil its policy later today, with the visa hoppers and the family members of international students expected to be targeted. But opposition leader Angus Taylor says it still doesn't reduce net migration.
14: There's no change to the targets. And let's be clear, Labor has never reached its immigration targets. It's not reached a single target. It's clear here that they're not even going to reduce those targets or get to them based on historical experience.
12: One Nation leader Pauline Hanson has teamed up with Independents Fatima Payman and Day Lee to call out staffing double standards in Canberra. The trio are calling on the PM to provide fair staffing allocations for independent and minor party politicians before Parliament returns next month. And Australia's favourite blue heeler is headed to our coins. The Royal Australian Mint has unveiled a new collectible $1 bluey coin that pays tribute to the beloved backyard cricket episode.
11: 5MU Sport.
12: The Hawks could roll out two rucks in Saturday's AFL prelim against Brisbane at the G. Coach Sam Mitchell says Ned Reeves is in the frame to partner Lloyd Meek.
15: Reeves has been out for a couple of weeks, but physically he's available now. So he's one of the decisions that we'll make over the next 24 hours.
12: And fixtures have been locked in for week 3 of the NRL finals, with the Dolphins to play at Suncorp on Friday, September 25. They'll face either the Roosters or Sharks, while the Panthers game gets underway at Accor the next day against the winner of the Warriors Knights game. That's the latest in news and sport.
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20: A lovely sunny Thursday in progress right now, ahead of another sunny day tomorrow with temperatures rising, a top of 25 expected for Murray Bridge tomorrow, 22 in Adelaide and Strathalbyn, 21 in Mount Barker and Victor Harbour, and a top of 17 tomorrow for Mount Lofty.
19: Another dose of South Aussie goodness. 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
20: Well, hello, hello, my friends. And a very happy almost Friday to you, wherever you're choosing to join me from on this gorgeous, beautiful, wonderful day. And wherever you may be joining us from on this beautiful, wonderful, gorgeous state of ours. I'm Chris Guscott. And the text line is 0417 063963. As per usual, that is the main way for you to get in contact with this program as we discuss all things regional SA. And so your feedback and conversation pieces, always welcome via the text line. Put your name at the end so I can, of course, address you correctly as we discuss everything that's in your backyard and beyond. Keep in mind, whether you may be in your backyard or beyond, the iHeart app is the only audio streaming app you need. So download that for free. 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A wide world of on-demand entertainment there as well, including an increasing repertoire of our regional SA stations as well. So, exciting times ahead, so make sure you have it. And you can listen in wherever you shall be. All right, today's program. We talk a fair bit, of course, about politics, and I do it because it is important to know what is happening for these people that we pay a lot of money. They are elected to make decisions on our behalf. There was one particular saga over the last 48, 72 hours or so in regards to the Murray-Darling Basin Plan and the voting for one of the motions. And it is exactly the reason why I think people hate politics. A storm in a teacup, which has now just been blown out of proportion. So we'll get to that in the last hour of the program. And as much as I would love to say I've got my head around who's in the right or the wrong here, I don't. And I think that's part of the problem. So we'll get to that last hour with the texts as well. Next hour of the program, I'm sure many people will be absolutely thrilled to hear that the motion to get rid of this allied health cap for veterans, which was at $5,000, has now been scrapped. Great news, and independent member for Mayo, Rebecca Sharkey, is going to join us. She's a busy woman, of course, with sitting week on at the moment, but she's going to duck out for a few moments and have a chat to me about, well, why this is a good thing. And I think, truth be told, I can't find too many reasons as to why this should have been introduced in the first place, but we'll get to that next hour. Within the first hour, we're talking code blacks. Now, if you haven't heard of what a code black is, it's at a hospital or at a healthcare service where someone is acting aggressively or is violent towards staff. The code black statistics, majority of them for metropolitan hospitals, but it doesn't mean it doesn't exist out where we are. Going to be joined by Elizabeth DeBars. She is the SA branch CEO for the Australian Nursing and Midwifery Federation. I want to talk further about what more we can be possibly doing to defend and help out our staff who are having to ward off these violent attacks in places where they should not be having to do this. So we'll get to all of this and plenty more after we start with a bit of the Bee Gees. This is Night Fever. Thanks for joining us, everyone, and a very good afternoon to you.

0: Welcome back and thank you very much for your company as Around SA gets itself going for this Thursday, the 17th of September. And of course, if you'd like to jump in and have your say on anything and everything that we discuss, or if you'd like to start your own conversations, regional SA specific, make sure you join in on 0417 063 963. And if I'm moving too quick for you, I've been told a fair few times over the last couple of weeks to slow it down. I apologise once again, it's a force of habit. If you go to our station website and go to the Around SA Shows tab, you will see the text line there. So save it into your phone, write it down, carve it into your steering wheel. Do whatever you need to do to remember it. Get in touch with the program. Right, I want to start with the statistics that came out in the last 24 hours or so in regards to code blacks. Now, just in case you don't know what a code black is, it is when staff sounds the alarm in regards to aggression towards them. So whether this is verbal or, in a lot of instances, physical violence against them. Now, you, of course, would have seen as many ads as I would in regards to the campaign as to saying you really should not be acting violent towards healthcare staff, whether that's paramedics or if you're at a hospital. And truth be told, it doesn't make a great deal of sense unless you're talking about people who are under the influence of something. Why you would violently attack someone trying to help you, I don't know. But anyway, irrespective of the reasons why people choose to do this, it is happening. Now, I will say, 95% of the code blacks that have been called in last year and up until the end of July this year are at metropolitan hospitals. However, it still very much exists out in regional areas. And just to run you through some of the stats. So just to go through alphabetically here for our regional local health networks. So Barossa Hills, Fleurieu, on track to clear last year's total. So they had 108 last year, and for the first 7 months of this year, they had 70. So they're on track. The Eyre and Far North local health network, down a little from 74 last year to 35 up until 7 months this year. Flinders and Upper North, around the same. They had 133 last year. Limestone Coast Local Health Network is not in a good way this year. Their code blacks have really risen for the first 7 months. They went from 274 last year. They're already at 190. The Riverland, Mallee and Coorong, that's down a little, so that's good news. And York and Northern, that's down as well, which is good. So there's a bit of a balance. However, when you talk about the numbers that get thrown around here, that's still staff getting assaulted pretty regularly at all of our regional hospitals. Now, you may remember a few years ago, we had a handful of conversations with the Australian Nursing and Midwifery Federation about their push for a 10-point safety plan and their push for 24/7 security officers to be at some of the larger regional hospitals within our listenership. And that went ahead and that's all well and good. But these statistics are still quite high. I'm interested to ask Elizabeth DeBars, who is the CEO of the SA branch of the Australian Nursing and Midwifery Federation. She'll join us next. I'm intrigued to ask her if we just expect these numbers to continue to grow because of the volume of people coming through these hospitals now, or if we shouldn't be as complacent, we should expect to see these numbers go down with these measures that are in play. Because at the end of the day, these are just people who are working for a crust and they should not be assaulted. It's plain and simple. So we'll get Elizabeth DeBars on the other end of the line shortly. If you'd like to put your feedback, your conversation pieces in for that or anything else, that number is 0417 063 963. You're listening to Around SA. Thanks for your company.
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0: thanks for your company and for joining us here on Around SA this Thursday, the 17th of September. Chris Guscott here with you. And furthering on from our discussion in regards to code blacks and more broadly speaking, security within hospitals, as new stats to suggest that the situation, especially out in regional areas, still remains somewhat of a problem. And kind enough to join us to talk further about this from the Australian Nursing and Midwifery Federation, the SA branch CEO, and Elizabeth DeBars. Welcome back to the program, Elizabeth. How are you?
1: Very well. It's a pleasure to be with you.
0: Thank you for once again taking some time. So before we speak to this roundtable and what can be suggested, I'd love to have your evaluation on where we sit, because it's been a few years since we've chatted on this program, and at the time we were talking about 24/7 security in hospitals, for example. How do you evaluate the current situation for security measures within hospitals, especially out in regional areas?
1: Look, great questions. I think the reality is that we have been trying to tackle this issue for a considerable amount of time with varying degrees of success. But really, in some respects, it feels a bit like whack-a-mole, where you sort one issue out and another one crops up. And overall and on a whole, I'd still say that the situation is completely unacceptable. So we're very pleased with the initiative announced by the Minister. We think this is a very positive initiative because it really requires all of those key stakeholders around the table talking about the issues and the related solutions. And I really do think that the key answers to this rests in the hands of those who are directly engaged and directly exposed, which is, you know, the clinicians and the consumers. So from our perspective, we really applaud this initiative, and we were certainly going to be strongly participating and making sure our direct floor members can participate well too. And I think that's a real key in all of this. We have been advocating, as you know, and have had some success in movements such as increasing penalties to people who are violent or aggressive to health workers. We've been successful in getting the 10-point plan put in place. We've been successful in getting additional security people put on retreat areas and a whole range of other initiatives. But at the end of the day, we really need a program that looks at the issues comprehensively, involves all the people who are affected, and then works collaboratively on solutions to make sure that this scourge, the aim should be an absolute elimination.
0: Well, look, the roundtable, if there was to be a solution, I'm sure you would have found it by now, as this is a very complex issue. But what are some of the contributing factors that you see within your position that has contributed to what we see is quite a significant rise in violence at hospitals?
1: Look, I think it is multifaceted. There is no doubt that drugs and alcohol play a very significant part in this, but it's not the only part. There are people with mental health conditions, and I do accept that, really in many instances, they're not in control of their behaviour, but we still need to have solutions to deal with those issues as well, because it still remains unacceptable. But I do think that there is a decline in people's reticence to lash out at health practitioners like they perhaps once used to be, in terms of the social mores. So I think there's a combination of factors happening here. One of the things that we have been advocating, and I really do want to see, and of course, you know, at the end of the day, I've got a completely open mind to the round table and making sure that, you know, everything is on the table. But one of the things I'd really like to see is the facilitation of ongoing direct dialogue with clinicians from the coalface to make sure that any issues that do come up over time can be promptly and effectively raised and addressed. And combined with that, one of the things we have heard consistently over time is when issues do get raised, it's often not a feedback loop. So the issue may be raised, but the staff don't necessarily hear the results or what has happened as a direct result of their concern being raised. So there are two of the things that I think really need to be flagged and put on that agenda about how do we systematically make sure that people have a voice directly from the floor and make sure that that they know what has happened when they do raise their voice.
0: Mm. And just quickly to wrap up, and I'm just going to preempt my own text line here because I know what some people will be thinking. Do we just accept that these numbers may continue to rise simply because we have more people coming through the public hospital system? Is that something that is fair to assume, or can we say we can make a real reasonable dent in this?
1: Oh, look, I think the numbers of people being seen will continue to rise, but I do think that we should absolutely be aiming for a decline in those numbers, not because people no longer report. I mean, I think that's a problem in the past that people weren't reporting, and I still think there probably is to a certain degree under-reporting of these problems. But we do need to, I think we can and should be aiming to make a real material difference, and I still think elimination should be the overarching aim, because to do anything less than that is to almost give up before you've started.
0: Mm. Well, I appreciate you taking a few moments out of your busy day. Australian Nursing and Midwifery Federation SA Branch CEO and Elizabeth DeBars, thanks again for joining us.
1: It's a pleasure. Thank you for your time.
0: It's Around SA.
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0: Get ready to swing back to the 60s with What's New Pussycat? Australia's favourite cabaret duo, Melissa Langdon and Mark Jones, bringing you the hits of Tom Jones, Aretha Franklin, Dusty Springfield, The Beatles and more. 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

That's Green Day and Boulevard of Broken Dreams here on 5MU, where we play better music and we play more of it. Chris Guscott here with you. Happy Almost Friday, of course, all who observe it. Michelle Laurie's Australian True Crime podcast goes beyond the headlines, uncovering the stories, people and the unanswered questions at the heart of Australia's most gripping cases, with exclusive conversations with victims, investigators and those closest to the story. 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And of course, in case you've missed this, we're now at the finalist stage, which means we have three that you pick from. Now, like I've said, you've got until the 30th. Oh, sorry, you've got until the Tuesday, the 29th, to get your vote in. The winner's announced on the 30th on the Wednesday. So you still have 12 days to go on a bit of a journey if you can. Try all three of the finalists' hot chippies and make the decision for yourself. Becky's Kitchen in Malang, Cadell Street Fish and Chips in Goolwa, and the Steam Dock Eatery in Manham. So a bit of a road trip, but to eat hot chips, certainly worth it. Go to 5mu.com.au and get your vote in. You can vote more than once, so go right ahead and tell us who has the best of the best hot chippies, as we will crown a winner at the end of the month. All right, let me get you back to the music now. Toy Soldiers by Mytika on Around SA.

0: Thank you for your company up until this point as we say farewell to hour number one of Around SA. And of course, we still have two more hours left to go. And within the next hour, we talk to independent member for Mayo and Rebecca Sharkey, who's going to pop out from a sitting week to talk to us about a victory that I think collectively we should all celebrate. And truth be told, I'm not 100% sure why we were fighting this battle in the first place. But it's in regards to the $5,000 allied health cap for veterans that was suggested by the Labor government. We'll get across how this came to be, and then, of course, talk to Rebecca Sharkey about what can be done from here to actually support veterans instead of trying to cap their health benefits. Which, again, as I say, it doesn't make any sense. But anyway, 2pm news, sport and weather coming up next.
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8: Hey there, I'm Brooke Seychell. Visitors to Australia will no longer be able to apply for a new visa as a backdoor way to stay in the country. It's one of a raft of changes unveiled by Immigration Minister Tony Burke at the National Press Club. He says it's become a real issue that needs to be fixed.
9: There are individuals who would never, in fact, meet the qualifications to be able to become a permanent resident, and effectively jump from visa to visa, use the appeals process to be able to stay here as long as possible until it eventually becomes absurd to not just let them stay.
8: Meantime, the Coalition says plans to limit healthcare spending by the nation's veterans should never have been on the table. Labor has backed down on plans to introduce a $5,000 cap. Opposition leader Angus Taylor says the government had its priorities all wrong.
10: This was a mistake from the start. It should never have happened. These are people who are prepared to put themselves in harm's way for our country.
8: Overseas, the family of podcaster Charlie Kirk have filed a wrongful death notice against officials in Utah 1 year after his death. The Kirk family claimed the outdoor courtyard didn't have proper security when the 31-year-old was killed by a rooftop sniper. And if you need another incentive to stay sober this footy finals season, police in the regional WA town Manjimup are handing out $20 vouchers to drivers who blow zero when breath tested this month. It comes after a horror year on Western Australian roads.
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8: The Knights are using some Steel City grit as inspiration ahead of Sunday's sudden death finals clash with the Warriors at Eden Park. Hooker Phoenix Crosland has told Fox Sports hard work has been the cornerstone of their season.
12: It's what the old 97 and 01 grand final winning teams were built on, and I think we've found a bit of that this year.
8: And West Coast Premiership coach Adam Simpson has ruled himself out of the running for the vacant North Melbourne coaching job. The Roos are looking for a replacement after sacking Alistair Clarkson earlier this month. That's the latest in news and sport.
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0: A lovely sunny Thursday in progress right now, ahead of another sunny day tomorrow with temperatures rising, a top of 25 expected for Murray Bridge tomorrow, 22 in Adelaide and Strathalbyn, 21 in Mount Barker and Victor Harbour, and a top of 17 tomorrow for Mount Lofty.
2: Footy, farming, fishing and fun. That's regional South Australia. Welcome to Around SA.
0: Charles Darwin University have a new live stream that they're promoting. And plain and simple, it's a 24-hour camera that's set up at a waterhole 350 kilometres southwest of Alice Springs. Now, they set it up for environmental and research purposes, and they are going to be looking into the behaviours of animals. But they say, look, have at it for the general public. You can watch at different parts of the day as the waterhole either has water in it or it dries out. It's a thoroughfare for many animals, and you can watch kangaroos and dingoes and birds and other animals drink there, catch prey. They can use it as a thoroughfare when it dries out. Dragonflies, butterflies, moths, frogs even. And so they're saying, general public, enjoy this little research project that we have going. And it makes me wonder, would you actually watch something like that? Because we've talked in the past about other live streams that have featured animals and just cameras that are set up in environments. I'm curious to know if you're the type of person who would do it, because, I mean, it's not my cup of tea personally, but I could see how you could put it on a screen and just have it on in the background, and you could watch a dingo just move around a waterhole for a little and just have it as a calming video to play in the background, for example. But if you're the type of person who likes these types of live streams, then go right ahead and tell me all about it. And if this one in particular interests you, so 0417 063 963, I'm just eager to find out the interest level in this. It's all good to promote it, but, and I suppose there's no harm, no foul if nobody watches it, because they're doing it for environmental reasons anyway, but yeah, I'm intrigued to know if that catches your fancy. Anyway, plenty to talk about for the rest of this edition of Around SA, and within this hour, Rebecca Sharkey's going to pop out for 5 minutes to talk to us in regards to, well, the Allied Health Cap that was in place for veterans that they tried to bring in at a $5,000 limit. I still can't get my head around why this existed in the first place, but now it isn't going to exist, so that's a victory in itself, I suppose. So Rebecca Sharkey's going to join us this hour, and it starts after our two ups at two with a Phil Collins flair to get us going. This is You Can't Hurry Love. Thanks for joining us, everyone. Very good afternoon to you.

I can't dance either, Phil. So that makes two of us. Thanks for joining us here on Around to SA. Of course, that's part of your two ups at two, some more double ups of your favourites through this hour. Chris Guscott here with you, and it's great to hear from you on our text line within the first hour of the show. This hour, of course, your thoughts, feelings, musings, suggestions and other. More than welcome on 0417 063963. Right, we're about to talk about something that should not have existed in the first place, but we can celebrate it as a win that it won't exist, at least not for the immediate future. Now, if you were switched on in the last couple of months, you would have known about this, but this definitely gained prominence over the last week or so. But the Labor government was looking to implement a $5,000 cap on veterans' allied health care. So the system here is that you apply through the DVA and you get the $5,000 that they give you, but then what happens is that if you need more of it, you're just going through your GP.

0: MP anyway, and they will understandably be able to sort you out with what you might need. So the Labor government was essentially saying $5,000, you have to reapply through the DVA, and putting a cap on it that way. Now, some of the estimates and some of the figures that I've seen estimates about 25,000 veterans across the country clear that cap every year. So I don't know how much they were expecting to genuinely save from this, but it really doesn't strike me as a lot. And what's quite strange about this is it's the only argument I can make for why you would introduce something like this in the first place is to save a significant amount of money. But I'm not even sure it would save that much money. So I genuinely have no idea why this exists. And every side of politics that wasn't the Albanese government has railed against this. Of course, veterans are not pleased by this particular move, for obvious reasons. And so it is a good thing that this was essentially canned, but why it even existed is probably a better question to ask. And we talk so regularly about the budget. You need to find slightly less controversial places to try to cut a few corners and to try to save a few dollars than this. So we sort of win in the end, but we shouldn't have really technically had this conversation in the first place. Rebecca Sharkey, kind enough to join us in a few moments' time to talk further about this. And one question that I'm interested to ask her is that it seems as if whenever we talk about these types of moves that get made by governments, and not just necessarily the current one, just previous governments too, it just seems as if veterans are the easy target to say, well, we can just take a bit of spending out of this particular department and that's all well and good, which makes zero sense, especially when you can think about the incredible impact and the positive impact that RSLs, for example, have within local communities and how desperately needed it is to support veterans who come back from serving us. I've never understood it. It's a pattern I've seen for a little while. And I'm intrigued to talk to Rebecca Sharkey about it next. If you want to join in, 0417 063 963. Round SA.
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0: It's Around to SA this Thursday, the 17th of September. As always, lovely to have you on board. I'm Chris Guscott. I'm furthering on from our discussion in regards to the abandonment of the proposed $5,000 annual threshold on allied health treatment for veterans. Kind enough to join us to talk further about this, the independent member for Bayer and Rebecca Sharkey. Welcome back to the show. Beck, how are you?
1: Good, thank you. Good to be with you.
0: All right. So I've been racking my brain to try to find the argument from the Labor side of things as to why this would have been introduced in the first place. Outside of it simply saving a few dollars, was there any justification for this being brought in outside of that?
1: Look, I don't see. I think the whole of the nation did not see any justification for this. I think this was quite crudely just a cost saving. I first asked a question of the minister about this cap back in June. It was a budget measure, and I started hearing from a lot of veterans in the electorate who were really concerned about the cap limit. Really, I think it was nothing more than that, and it was an awful thing to do to veterans. And while I'm very pleased the government has now backed away from the cap, it has, I think, caused a lot of pain and caused a lot of distrust of the government from veterans and their families and people who support veterans.
0: The whole structure around veterans, is it an easy target to try to look for ways to save money within that instead of potentially looking at other areas? Because it seems as if it does seem to be targeted quite often.
1: You're absolutely right. I think at the moment with this government, we're seeing veterans and older people very much as the two main targets to save money. You would be aware of the private health insurance, and for those aged over 65, they are about to be paying a lot more for their private health insurance. There's many people across the parliament that are very concerned about that issue, and hopeful we'll get a win and keep putting the pressure on the government, just like we did with this veterans issue. But I recently had some mobile electorate officers down in the Fleurieu Vales area of my electorate, both Aldinga and Selick and McLaren Vale and Wollonga. And this issue with respect to the cap for veterans was raised with me many times. And I've also met with some veterans groups here in Canberra. And the first thing I did was actually apologise, because I couldn't see any reason why the government was doing this. And even though I'm not a member of government, I felt very badly for them, that they were needing to put themselves through so much trauma and go and fight just to get medical support. Mm. And it was just so unnecessary. And I think, aside from the cap, what many veterans said to me is that they were concerned that rather than them going, at the moment, if they exhaust their current allocation, they just go back to their GP. That's all they need to do. Whereas this would have required them going back to DVA, potentially, you know, a long delay and a turnaround, and then, you know, begging for more services. When someone signs a blank check for their life to go and to protect the rest of us, I think the least we can do is provide a blank check in return for their injuries.
0: Mm. And I know you're a busy woman, so just quickly to wrap up, you mentioned momentum within that. Is there the possibility, especially on the back of the wave of getting this essentially cancelled, this proposal, is there more to be done to be able to provide more on the back of this wave of support?
1: Well, I think I would like to see, with respect to this issue, that the government not just back down on this, but actually make a formal televised apology to veterans for the distress and harm caused to them and their families. I think that is a very good measure. And I think the government needs to give a commitment that they will no longer and never again, for as long as they're in government, turn to veterans as a cost-saving measure. Mm. I just think that that's a very simple thing they could do to actually perhaps start to mend some bridges And then, of course, there's the issue about whether the minister should stay in his role. I'm concerned that the current minister has perhaps had, you know, a real deterioration of relationship with a lot of veterans, and I'm sure that that is something that the government, that the Prime Minister, I would like him to give careful consideration to that, because we need a veterans minister, that veterans feel a level of confidence and that they are there in the corner in the parliament for them.
0: Mm. Well, I appreciate you taking a few moments on a sitting week. Rebecca Sharkey, independent member for Mayo, thanks again for joining the show.
1: Thank you.
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9: 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Mary Terrace, Murray Bridge and Mount Barker Road, Totnes.
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Certainly no rain around today, that's for sure, or tomorrow as well. That's CCR on 5MU, where we play better music and we play more of it. And of course, the two ups at two moving through this hour, so no prizes for guessing. We have more CCR on the other side of me, gas bagging. But I'm poking my head in to remind you that tomorrow, as is the case every Friday, Lock Around the Clock brings you Jackie from Mackie. Now, firstly, Lock Around the Clock, very skilled professional locksmith services. Wherever you might need a hand, 24/7, you can get in touch with them. lockaroundtheclock.com.au. Jackie from Mackie guides you through everything that you need to know as to what's coming up across the weekend, across all of our regions. And as you might imagine, there's a fair bit to cover. And she does so with grace and dignity. If only we could say the same for Adam and Jenny. Of course, you can hear Jackie from Mackie as well on a Sunday. She also joins the sports show as well for the netball wrap. So she's a busy woman from Friday onwards, on air at least. She's a busy woman 24/7 from the things she tells me. But anyway, tomorrow morning, as is the case every Friday morning, Jackie joins Adam and Jenny to guide you through what you need to know. Now, if you can't wait till tomorrow morning, you can go straight to our website right now at 5mu.com.au and go to the community events page. And that will get you across everything that's happening. So don't dilly-dally, head there now, listen in to Jackie tomorrow. Adam and Jenny will be at the Rock and Roll Festival, so you can go down and say hello in person. They're going to be at the Ocean Street Bakery tomorrow. All right, back to CCR. John Fogarty's no senator's son, that's for sure. It's Around SA. Thanks for joining us.

Savage Garden to Survivor. Your favourite music and local information all in one place. 5MU.

0: Thank you, Anne, and thank you all for joining us as we continue to navigate this Thursday afternoon with the 3pm news, sport and weather on the way in a moment. That'll get you up to date with what you need to know there. Put the kettle on, get yourself a big cup of tea or coffee, and then we move into the third and final hour of our show, which features the text line, as it always does. So we'll get to your thoughts, feelings, musings, suggestions and other on the other side of this. And if you want to join in on it, by the way, make it quick. You can get in now on 0417 063 963. Also within this last hour, this whole hubbub about the Basin Plan vote is such a storm in a teacup. And it's exactly why people don't like politicians and people switch off and are disinterested with the process, which is infuriating from someone of my perspective. We should be engaged with the process and know what's happening without these theatrical, whatever you'd like to call it. So we'll get to that next hour.
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7: Afternoon, roads are looking too bad today. We are accident-free, but do have a couple of breakdowns on the freeway just near the tunnels at Crayfords West there. One on the up track, one on the down track. Do have works to look out for at TEPCO, Reddy Creek Road near Blackheath Road. Works at Manham a little bit sluggish, the Savo. Manham Road near Patrick's Road, look out for those. And a camera at Goulwa Road at Currency Creek. Faster Passes Classic Italian Collection has arrived. 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
9: Hey there, I'm Brooke Seychelle. Working holiday makers will be forced to enter a ballot if they want to stay here beyond their first year under immigration reforms announced by the government. The government will also stop international students from bringing family members here. Home Affairs Minister Tony Burke says the number of people here on working holiday visas has soared, especially from the UK.
10: At the time that the free trade agreement was signed, the number of UK backpackers we had here in Australia was in the order of 17,000. It's now just shy of 80,000.
9: Meantime, there are calls for more transparency amid revelations that police have disrupted four major terrorism plots since the Bondi attack. National Senate leader Bridget McKenzie telling Nine that Australians have a right to know.
11: I think it is absolutely beholden on the minister of the day to inform not just Parliament, but indeed the people of Australia about these situations without compromising national security.
9: A prominent athlete is back in the witness box for a third day for the trial of broadcaster Alan Jones in Sydney. The man, known as Complainant M, has accused Jones of kissing him twice without his consent. Jones has pleaded not guilty to 22 counts of indecent assault and sexual touching in the trial. And three Aussie suburbs have made it onto the list of the world's coolest neighbourhoods. The highest ranking was Brisbane's New Farm, while North Hobart and South Melbourne also made the top 40 by Time Out. A Seoul suburb took out the top spot.
12: 5MU Sport.
9: The Giants have confirmed their captain is leaving the club. Toby Green is looking to return to Victoria, expected to join Geelong ahead of next year's season. The Roosters and Sharks have held their final main training sessions today, ahead of Saturday's blockbuster NRL semi-final. Cameron McInnes is among seven players preparing to leave Cronulla at the end of the season. And a rising New South Wales cricket star is heading to the Big Bash. 20-year-old Riley Kingsell earning his first contract with the Sydney Sixers. That's the latest in news and sport.
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0: A lovely sunny Thursday in progress right now, ahead of another sunny day tomorrow with temperatures rising, a top of 25 expected for Murray Bridge tomorrow, 22 in Adelaide and Strathalbyn, 21 in Mount Barker and Victor Harbour, and a top of 17 tomorrow for Mount Lofty.
2: River, beaches, deserts and islands. We've got it all. This is Around SA.
0: As you would be well aware by now listening to this program, not all studies are created equal in their importance. But they are interesting nonetheless, and I take you to RMIT University's study, in which they have found that most women don't have the correct shoe on. And what I mean by that is that conventional sizing for women's shoes just simply doesn't do the job. And so what they found was, a study of 107 women, 72% wore a different size under US sizing and 65% under EU sizing. 59% wore a larger size, and what they were suggesting that because there is just no universal way of doing this for some stupid reason, like we can't agree as a world that this is how you measure a shoe, 68% of women say they've had at least one recurring problem with a shoe fit. I don't know what you want to do with that information, but I thought it was interesting enough to bring up briefly on this radio show. And I wonder how the researchers felt. Were they thrilled that they found that a lot of women just don't have the correct shoe on? What were they aiming to get out of this? There are so many more questions I need to ask out of this particular study. So there you go. If you are listening to me and you are a woman and you've always struggled to find the shoe that fits you perfectly, like Cinderella, then maybe I've just given you your answer. Or maybe not. Maybe I've created more questions. Who knows? 0417 063 963. Get this sort of conclusive stories on Around SA, clearly. Thanks for joining us. We'll get to the text line proper next to talk about what you're talking about. And within this last hour as well, what irritates me when we see stories that matter get buried behind political point scoring. It's exactly what we've seen with this Murray-Darling Basin plan vote, and it irritates me. So we'll get to all of that and plenty more after we start with Michael Jackson and Rock With You. Thanks for being here and joining us. A very good afternoon to you.

It's Around to SA on a lovely Thursday afternoon. Hopefully you're enjoying it wherever you may be listening to me from and whatever you might be doing. And I hope you took a few moments to be on our text line. I appreciate your correspondence as always. You can join in as well if you haven't already on 0417 063 963. Right, a couple things to get to. From the first hour of the program, we were talking about code blacks. Now, across regional SA, the amount of code blacks that get called in our regional hospitals is about 5% of the states. So what I'm not saying is that this is this absolutely enormous behemoth.

0: of the problem. What it is, however, is still having regional hospital staff getting assaulted on a relatively common basis. And the stats that came out suggest that most of our local health networks out in regional areas are experiencing increases year on year in the amount of violence that is being reported. And that's also a key thing to mention as well. A lot of this probably isn't being reported either because it's a bit of paperwork from what I understand it. Anyway, with all of this in mind, we had Elizabeth DeBars on in the first hour. She's the SA branch CEO for the Australian Nursing and Midwifery Federation. They've got a roundtable coming up soon. They're trying to discuss more ways that they can protect staff and to be able to enable a much safer workplace than what it currently is. Right, so on the text line. Darren says, I used to be a security guard who worked for a hospital and no 2 days were the same. Some days it was quiet and a relatively easy job. Other days you would have two or three people who came in on drugs who would make your life very difficult. As a security guard, you're not allowed to touch them until you hear the code black alarm and then you're able to restrain them. If we had somewhere else to put people who came in who were on drugs or had been drinking, then hospitals would be much safer. Well, you've got to place them somewhere. I don't know what the other alternative be that wouldn't be a hospital, but you're robbing Peter to pay Paul. You would be keeping hospital staff safe in that instance and then just passing that problem to someone else who wouldn't be as safe either. So if there was an easy solution to this, they would have found it by now, which is why they do roundtables and they're having more of these conversations. And Elizabeth DeBars, like she said in the first hour, they had a 10-point plan that's taken years to enact and 24/7 security guards. So they're trying their best. It's a complex issue, but I appreciate that insight. Thank you very much for that. 527 says, it's true that many assaults occur in hospitals, but don't forget the correctional officers. They also get assaulted daily. Why is it everyone worries about paramedics, nurses and police, but leaves out correctional officers? Look, these types of things should be implied, much in the same way a couple of days ago I got a message from someone when we were talking about fuel prices, and they say, why don't you mention diesel? Well, if fuel's expensive, diesel is more expensive. So these types of things are implied. If I had to list every occupation that had a risk of violence against someone within it, we'd be here all day. So I get your point, but we're not doing this on purpose. Just trying for a bit of word economy, which would be rare for me, but that's okay. Last hour of the program, we had Rebecca Sharkey on, who popped out for a few moments. She's the independent member for Mayo. Collectively, doing a victory lap over the fact that Labor's $5,000 cap on the Veterans Allied Health cap is gone. They were going to propose it, and everybody said universally, why are you doing this? That's a terrible idea. And so we were talking to Rebecca Sharkey last hour about this. 506 says, want to save some money? Let's cap ex-politicians' pay and benefits to $5,000 per annum. Let's see how that flies. That's Alan. So thank you. Yeah, they open themselves up for this type of thing. So I don't quite get it. And from the stats that I read out in the hour, 25,000 veterans across the country going over that $5,000 cap, you're not actually saving that much money. So I don't get this. I really don't. Anyway, to wrap up, 769 was alluding to the story we led off in the second hour, which was me asking, do you watch those live streams that are set up that just means you can watch animals in different places? The latest one is Charles Darwin University essentially putting a 24/7 camera near a watering hole in the Northern Territory. You can watch all sorts of animals interact with it 24 hours a day. So, Anonymous says, hi, Chris, I'm setting up a bird cam just for you. Look, if there was ever a way for me to become sympathetic to birds and to like birds, it would probably be through a live stream, because it's a long way away from me and I don't have to be anywhere near it. But even still, that might be a tough sell. So thank you for your thought anyway. I appreciate it. 0417 063 963. It's Around SA.
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0: You're listening to Around to SA this Thursday, the 17th of September. I'm Chris Guscott. Been lovely to have you up until this point, and whilst there's not a great deal of time left for Around SA today, one more thing I wanted to get to is this story over the last 48 hours or so, which shouldn't have been a story, and a matter of fact, the angle of which should have been a positive one that we can hang our hat on and move forward with, but instead it has become victim to the politics that gets people to switch off and disassociate from these really important decisions that get made by people we pay a lot of money to make these decisions on our behalf. So I'm talking about this Murray-Darling Basin Plan vote that happened recently. Just in case you don't know what I'm talking about, State Parliament had a motion in front of it to essentially support the current direction of the Murray-Darling Basin Plan. Now, it's not the first or the last time we're going to see robust discussions about this particular plan. However, as you may remember, a couple of years ago, this was significantly reworked. Corey Bernardi, who is the leader for South Australia at One Nation, he, a couple of weeks ago, put forth what was quite a radical change to the direction we're going. And again, far from the last time we're going to have conversations on things like buybacks, which was controversial at the time, still remains controversial and depends your experience within irrigating communities and what you've seen in the past as to how you feel about the concept of water buybacks. So Corey Bernardi goes on to say, look, we don't support this, right? He puts a motion forward and that fails. And then from there, there's another motion to just essentially support the review as it goes ahead. And the One Nation MPs, the four of them that now represent regional South Australia, all voted in favour of this. Now, the story should be here that in lieu of a significant change that was suggested initially, that the current Murray-Darling Basin Plan that we have in place for South Australia and what has been happening at the moment is widely supported. Now, it's not to say that it's perfect, and clearly we can continue to discuss how to further modify it, but the fact that between Labor, Liberal, One Nation MPs, and pretty much everybody else coming together to say, we're happy with this, is the story. But instead, what we're getting is this petty point scoring. It's so unnecessary and distracting from the general point of this, which is, whilst there's always ongoing reviews within the Murray-Darling Basin Plan, the fact that this reworked plan is delivering far better than it used to is two thumbs up. It's great that we've arrived at this point. Now, we should have arrived at this 15 years ago, but that's, again, can't do anything about that now. So the fact that MPs are voting in favour for this and saying, look, in lieu of a significant overhaul, which would take a lot of effort for us to work through, and the fact that when Corey Bernardi suggested it was unpopular anyway, it suggests that this plan is currently doing what, well, for the most part, its interest in South Australia, it is achieving them. Instead, we get Labor trying to say that this is an enormous coup and then some media outlets picking up on that. And then Corey Bernardi, who couldn't help himself and then started lashing back in an attack dog media release and trying to get the word out that everybody was against them and that this is just some huge conspiracy. It's annoying. It's really annoying. It's so frustrating to watch that story be buried in with all of this. And it's exactly the reason why people don't care about politics. And that is irritating. We have every right to be switched on about what is happening here. And the fact that they made that vote suggests that what has been implemented is working, at least in their eyes, right? And if you disagree with that, tell your local MP and get them educated on your side of the story, right? But the fact that all of that is lost in all of this is really irritating to me. So 0417 063 963. I know I play in this space and we talk about politics a fair bit, but when it's distracting from the main topic at hand, yeah, annoying. It's Around SA.
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11: Leawood Gardens, there's a breakdown on the freeway up track near the tunnels. In Gummaraka, there's works on Torrens Valley Road near Mount Berrisella Door. Speeds are at 40 there. Speeds also reduced in Piccadilly for telecommunication works on Piccadilly Road near Carinya Road and in Rockley for road repairs on Reedy Creek Road near Division Road. We all want our kids to be safe, but many aren't. 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

That's Lady A and Need You Now here on 5MU, where we play better music and we play more of it. Nearly time for me to pack up my things and go, because Jonesy and Amanda are coming up soon. But before I leave you, Adam and Jenny have packed up their things, and they're in Victor Harbour tomorrow at the Ocean Street Bakery from 6. They'll get to stuff around with the team there, who very heavily a part of the Secret Sound and the text line, so that'll be a match made in heaven. But of course, they're there to launch the Victor Harbour Rock and Roll Festival. And Victor Harbour, over the next couple of days, coming alive with live music across two stages, curated market stalls, rock and memorabilia, new and pre-loved fashion, delicious treats, and of course, the region's biggest and brightest display of vintage and classic vehicles. It truly is a terrific festival to be a part of. Adam and Jenny are going to be kicking it off tomorrow morning, so you can hear him from 6. And even better, if you're one of our South Coast listeners, you can pop down and say hello. If you're not a South Coast listener, you can still pop down and say hello. It's a worthwhile festival to be a part of, so go down and check it out. So tomorrow from 6, it's Adam and Jenny from the Ocean Street Bakery in Victor Harbour. The King now, we'll wrap up around SA next.

Yes, a big thank you to you all for being a part of Around SA, and whether you're one of those who tuned in from one and didn't miss a second, those who go in and out, or maybe you've just tuned in because you'd like Jonesy and Amanda to get going soon and you want me to get out of here. Lovely to have you all the same, and especially those who take a few moments to be on our text line. I appreciate you being a part of the show, wherever you are, whatever you're doing throughout your day. Great to hear from you, and I hope again tomorrow will be no different as we once again do this all again from 1 o'clock. As I mentioned, Jonesy and Amanda take over from me next. They'll take you through to 7. Christian O'Connell after that, and then the 80s at 8 with Shane for the last time this working week. So goodbye for now. Have a fantastic evening. Please stay safe on the roads, of course, and I'll talk to you tomorrow.

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8: Leawood Gardens, there's a breakdown on the freeway up track near the tunnels. In Mount Barker, junction works continue on Adelaide Road near the freeway. Speeds are at 40 there. Speeds also reduced in Echunga for electrical work on Meadows Road near Sophia Street. And in Verdun, works continue on the freeway at the Verdun interchange. This week at IGA, get Coca-Cola 12 by 300ml varieties, half price, just $12. That's worth pulling over for. And September 22 at participating stores, excludes IGA local grocer. 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
10: Hey there, I'm Brooke Seychelle. Labor has announced plans to limit pathways for international students to stay in Australia. The move is part of the government's attempts to reduce net overseas migration to 225,000 people by 2028. Home Affairs Minister Tony Burke says students will also be blocked from automatically bringing family members here.
11: Anyone who already has their family attached to a visa and is already here, we're not going to be breaking up families onshore. But we will no longer be adding to the stock of students automatically being able to bring family members over.
10: Meanwhile, it seems Australia is having a population boom. New stats from the Australian Bureau of Statistics reveal our nation's population has grown by more than 392,000 people over the past 12 months. Almost 75% of the increase came from overseas, with the majority moving to New South Wales. The Veterans Affairs Minister is standing by Labor's decision to scrap a $5,000 veteran allied health cap. Speaking in Parliament, Matt Keogh has ignored calls to apologise or resign, saying the government is listening to veterans' feedback.
12: We've also taken a considered approach, engaging and listening and making sure that we can deliver on those Royal Commission recommendations. And that's what we have been able to secure in the Senate today.
10: And another reason to switch from white bread to wholemeal, with the European study finding that eating up to 6 servings of whole grain a day can lower our risk of heart disease.
13: 5MU Sport.
10: Trade talk is heating up as we get to the pointy end of the AFL season. It looks like Essendon have their eye on Brisbane youngster Sam Marshall. He's tipped to meet with the Bombers, with St Kilda and Melbourne also keen to lure him. And the Knights are happy being the underdogs for Sunday's do or die NRL final against the Warriors. Hooker Phoenix Crosland has told Fox Sports they've been underestimated all year.
14: We haven't had our star players most of the year and everyone's in and out, but we're finding ways to win and we're doing that through competing and fighting for everything.
10: That's the latest in news and sport.
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17: A lovely sunny Thursday in progress right now, ahead of another sunny day tomorrow with temperatures rising, a top of 25 expected for Murray Bridge tomorrow, 22 in Adelaide and Strathalbyn, 21 in Mount Barker and Victor Harbour, and a top of 17 tomorrow for Mount Lofty.
18: Jonesy and Amanda.
19: Miss Keller.
20: Amanda. Hello, Wiggles.
19: Jonesy. Yeah, personal friend.
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23: He's a genius. That's what the J stands for.
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28: Showtime.
29: Well, hello there, Amanda. How are you this afternoon?
26: I'm okay. How
29: breaking
26: are you?
29: News. Yoko Ono has just revealed plans. She will walk nude through Times Square to protest the Iran war, calling the demonstration a final plea for peace. The event would include a small group of supporters and the relevant permit and paperwork.
26: Oh, of course.
29: So, well, you're going to have paperwork
26: stamped
29: for everything these days.
26: Get it stamped.
29: Even, haven't the people of Iran suffered enough?
26: How old is Yoko now?
29: She's 90.
26: I tell you what.
29: Doing all right?
26: I've come around to Yoko. I think she's always held true to her life.
29: Hang on, when were you against Yoko?
26: Well, you know, we always mock Yoko.
29: Do we?
26: Oh, you always
29: I do not
26: I bet,
29: mock Yoko.
26: I bet you've got a piece of music here ready to play.
29: Well, okay, I'll put it to you.
26: Okay, here we go.
29: Yoko.
26: Brendan.
29: Walking through Times Square in the nude, or Yoko performing?
26: When do I mock Yoko?
29: Choose your poison. This is my favourite bit.
26: This might be her walking barefoot. She stood on a cigarette.
29: Okay. Anyway, that's anyway, news as it comes across my desk.
26: Fair enough, too.
29: Thursday, action-packed show today. Oh, we've got those young fellas. Remember the three brothers in a boat?
26: The McLean brothers.
29: Yeah.
26: They are three Scottish young men to raise money. They, it wasn't a canoe or what? Well, like
29: it was a rowing boat.
26: It was a rowing boat. But it's purpose built. But still, the three of them, without any support vessels, rowed from Peru to Cairns. Quite an absolutely extraordinary feat. They're charming, wonderful boys. We spoke to them when they arrived in Australia. They've written a book about their adventures. We're going to be catching up with them.
29: Instagram makes its return, and we can't do anything until we do the Fast Five. 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
4: 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Speeds are at 40 there. Speeds also reduced in Mount Barker for works through the Adelaide Road, Flaxley Road, Wellington Road roundabout. And in Mount Pleasant, there's water main works on Melrose Street near Tallunga Park Road. 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
6: Hey there, I'm Brooke Seychelle. The Home Affairs Minister has addressed his critics after unveiling Labor's migration policy today. Tony Burke has defended the new policy, saying the changes will allow the government to bring the net overseas migration down to 225,000. He's told the ABC immigration isn't causing the housing crisis.
7: And immigration is a phenomenal strength to Australia. What we need at the moment is to be able to temper the numbers for a period of time to be able to allow housing to catch up.
6: Meantime, the PM has rejected putting a moratorium on data centre approvals. Anthony Albanese has told Parliament Australia needs to be at the forefront of shaping the technology that's rapidly growing.
8: We're working constructively to make sure that social licence is available, is absolutely critical. We've said very clearly that we must shape AI or it will shape us.
6: The Brisbane 2032 Olympic and Paralympic Games are closer to locking in a site for the rowing, with Rockhampton's Fitzroy River endorsed by World Rowing and Paddle Worldwide. Critics had raised concerns over its proximity to crocodile habitat and its water current, but an assessment has found the venue would be safe, fair and consistent. And Ed Sheeran and stadium owner Robert Kraft have pledged to donate $2 million for relief in Gaza. It comes after Macklemore announced he'd be donating his $1 million earnings from Sheeran Loop tour after he was kicked off for making free Palestine comments on stage.
3: 5MU Sport.
6: Sam Mitchell has shut down questions surrounding Zach Merritt and Ben King being linked with moves to Hawthorn. The Hawks coach was asked if either player has expressed a desire to join the club next season.
9: If I was speaking to any players from outside of this organisation, this would be the last place I would be talking about it.
6: And the Dolphins maiden prelim final will get underway next Friday with the match locked in at Suncorp Stadium for September 25th. They'll face the winner of the Roosters-Sharks match, while the Panthers host their prelim on the Saturday night for week 3 in the NRL Finals. That's the latest in news and sport.
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11: A lovely sunny Thursday in progress right now, ahead of another sunny day tomorrow with temperatures rising, a top of 25 expected for Murray Bridge tomorrow, 22 in Adelaide and Strathalbyn, 21 in Mount Barker and Victor Harbour, and a top of 17 tomorrow for Mount Lofty.
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16: 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Bad Amanda.
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22: Out of the way, Toby.
23: Jonesy and Amanda, those are names that you would never forget.
24: It's showtime!
16: What about the McLean brothers?
18: The brothers McLean. We love these guys. We spoke. There's three brothers. They are quite extraordinary. We spoke to them last year when they rowed without any support vessels from Peru to Queensland.
21: Yeah.
18: They are quite extraordinary. And the adventures they had, they raised money. They're incredible, funny, handsome, and good-hearted young men.
16: They got worldwide attention.
22: An arrival in Australia, 139 days in the making. Over the weekend, three brothers from Scotland finally completed their 9,000-mile journey, becoming the fastest group to ever row across the Pacific Ocean unsupported. Not surprisingly, the trip had many highs and lows. For starters, they got to enjoy countless sunsets together.
24: I'm really inspired by the three of you.
22: And also spoke virtually with actors like fellow Scott, Ewan McGregor, and Mark Wahlberg. Of course, though, there were tough moments, too. For example, just before I spoke with them on day 90 of their trip.
25: Yeah, just watch me up your feet.
22: The youngest, Lachlan, was swept overboard by a storm with 20-foot waves. Thankfully, he was still attached, and the eldest, Ewan, was able to help him scramble back on board.
25: If I hadn't been tethered to the boat, I would have been lost to sea.
22: With this journey, they wanted to raise £1 million for clean water projects in Madagascar, which has been an ongoing mission of theirs for years. After 139 days, their fundraiser sits at almost £900,000, which is over $1 million. Still,
25: although we're on land now, we're still going to work hard until we get there.
16: And they did.
18: What impressive young men. They've written a book about their adventures and they join us next.
16: It's Jonesy and Amanda driving you home for Jam Nation.
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1: Lovely.
0: And they said, oh, these custard tarts are disgusting. And the person said, no, they're quiches. And then she tried it again and it was good. And
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0: she
1: was
0: said,
1: delicious.
0: You know, that could be a metaphor for something. 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I'm a quiche.
1: Never confuse your quiches with your tarts. 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
3: Jonesy and Amanda.

0: LMU traffic.
1: Look out for junction works in Mount Barker on Adelaide Road near the freeway. Speeds are at 40 there. Speeds also reduced in Echunga for electrical work on Churchill Road near High Street and in Mount Pleasant for water main works on Melrose Street near Toolunga Park Road. 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
6: 5MU Traffic.
7: Out in Mount Barker for junction works on Adelaide Road near the freeway. Speeds are down to 40 there. Speeds also reduced in Echunga for electrical work on Meadows Road near Sophia Street. And in Verdun, works continue on the freeway at the Verdun interchange. 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
9: Hey there, I'm Brooke Seychell. Labor has unveiled plans to crack down on so-called visa hoppers as part of its immigration reforms. International students will also be blocked from bringing family members, while working holidaymakers will be forced into a ballot if they want to stay here for a second or third year. Home Affairs Minister Tony Burke says some students have been gaming the system.
10: They transfer down to a not-so-legitimate educational provider who is able to say to them, study with me. It'll cost you less. We're not very demanding on whether you attend anything, and you'll be able to go for your life and get out there and work.
9: This has generated a mixed reaction from the coalition. While the opposition believes Labor's plan to cut net overseas migration to 225,000 is still too high, it has welcomed the government's decision to speed up the processing time for working holiday makers. Deputy Opposition Leader Jane Hume says there needs to be enough migrant workers in the regions.
11: We want to make sure that we have the workers that we need to produce the food that we consume and export.
9: To the US, where a woman has been arrested over a fatal bus collision in Los Angeles. The 36-year-old woman has been charged with murder after she allegedly drove a car into the bus, killing two people and injuring six others. A news helicopter later crashed whilst covering the incident nearby. And Dolly Parton has been posthumously honoured with the Americana Lifetime Achievement Award, the award celebrating her legacy and highlighting her transition from country star to global icon.
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9: The axe has been swung at the Crows. Chase Jones, Lachlan Scholl and Tyler Welsh have all been shown the door after being denied contracts. Meanwhile, Ryan Pappenhausen has ruled out a return to the NRL. The former Storm Premiership player announced his shock retirement last year, planning to take 12 months off. He's since confirmed right now he has no intentions of coming back. And in cricket, the Sydney Sixers have handed local product Riley Kingsale his maiden Big Bash deal. The 20-year-old batter has climbed through the New South Wales cricket ranks. That's the latest in news and sport.
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2: A lovely sunny Thursday in progress right now, ahead of another sunny day tomorrow with temperatures rising, a top of 25 expected for Murray Bridge tomorrow, 22 in Adelaide and Strathalbyn, 21 in Mount Barker and Victor Harbour, and a top of 17 tomorrow for Mount Lofty.
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30: Did you hide my station binoculars?
31: No.
30: Well, I couldn't find them. And Batman was just on the Sydney Opera House.
31: I saw a picture of that.
30: And I'm looking at it right now, and I just missed Batman being on top of the Sydney Opera House.
31: Don't say Batman. Who and why?
30: It's Batman.
31: Don't they don't only come out during the day and he wasn't hanging upside down.
30: Batman does.
31: Leaving his guano all over the place.
30: Is Batman identifying as a they now?
31: So what's happening? Who's they? Who is he?
30: Apparently they're making a new Batman movie.
31: So it wasn't promotion, they were filming.
30: Yeah. General Rye, you're a Batman fan.
31: Enthusiast.
30: Yeah. Tell me, where are we up to?
32: So we're up to the Batman 2, which I think is set to be released in 2028.
31: There's more than two.
32: Yeah, but they've redone it with Robert Pattinson as the Batman.
30: Have I said, has there been one with Robert Pattinson in it?
32: Yes, it's called The Batman.
31: He's not here now filming on top of the Opera House.
32: Well, who's to know? Well,
31: no, it'd be a stunt.
30: If someone hadn't taken away my binocular privileges, and that was only because Sydney Sweeney was filming a movie here.
31: No, she wasn't. You were just pretending she was. You're imagining she might have
30: filmed that terrible movie.
31: Yeah, that was a few years ago before you got the binoculars. The people in the apartments around this building have complained about you.
30: Oh, they have not.
31: They have. Coming up next.
30: It's Thursday.
31: Thursday, AA Chattery. Let's discuss Australian kitsch. It's quite fascinating. I'm featured in a new book written by the Queen of Australian kitsch. Let's talk about it.
30: That's coming up. Also, Instagram, your chance with $2,000. It's Jonesy and Amanda driving you home for Jam Nation.
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0: And I've been thinking a lot about how to reframe Kitsch so it's a little bit more rooted in inclusivity and belonging rather than just straight out anything that's popular, mass-produced, rooted in pop culture is immediately considered bad taste.
1: Because that's been the thing for many, like the three blue ducks up the wall. Remember the donkey that would dispose cigarettes out of its bum? All that brilliant stuff that was funny, but it was mass-produced and it wasn't elitist and so therefore it wasn't seen as art or it wasn't seen as collectible. And she's trying to reframe that. She's also looking at concert tickets for or admittance tickets to Magic Mountain.
2: Yeah, sure.
1: The stuff from our childhood, the stuff that's...
2: So it's nostalgia. Kitsch is nostalgia.
1: Part of it is a big nostalgia kick, and I've got some stuff that is Royal Family Kitsch. And my favourite stuff is like from the 50s or the 60s when the Royal Family would visit here, and Australia's identity hadn't really been forged. And so there's a royal mug. They're visiting Australia, but it's got a koala handle on the cup.
2: Do you think today's Kitsch is tomorrow's collectible? I think of today's Kitsch are those well-worn signs that say "Eat, Pray."
1: Yeah, that's
2: all those
1: right.
2: ones. You know,
1: yeah, that will be tomorrow's
2: wine.
1: Kitsch.
2: So, and right now they're a bit cringy.
1: Yes,
2: you see them in Kmart.
1: But that's what she. That's right. And she would say, "We've got to push through the cringe." Like Ken Doan has had a resurgence as an artist,
2: but he was cringy. He got to a point when he was cringy
1: because we were putting his art on tea towels. And oven mitts,
2: mass produced,
1: which doesn't take away its artistry. She's saying we need to celebrate it, to look at the stuff that's in your cupboard, in your mum's cupboard, with a reframe of if it's got a sense of humour, if it's colourful, if it's mass produced, if it's useful, how wonderful to have this in our lives rather than shun it because it's not arty.
2: Mm.
1: So a really interesting chat with her.
2: Yeah.
1: You and I have a similar kind of eye on this kind of stuff.
2: What's the kitschiest thing you have at home?
1: I've got,
2: and you've got some kitschy stuff.
1: I do. I've got the royal paraphernalia that I like to collect. I've got a big fiberglass shark that Harley found in a secondhand shop from a fish and chip shop.
2: That is so good.
1: Yeah, it's that kind of stuff.
2: I remember saying to Harley when he got that, I said, can I have that? And he said, no.
1: Yeah.
2: And I said, because you were about to get your kitchen redone. And I said, it's not going to suit your kitchen. Yeah. It won't suit. And Harley said, okay, if it doesn't suit the kitchen, you can have it.
1: We built the kitchen around it.
2: Damn it.
1: We built the kitchen around it.
2: Damn you.
1: Yeah, so it's
2: I've got it actually ring on the red phone, an actual red phone.
1: Yeah.
2: And it's with the stand as well that says ring on the red phone.
1: Brilliant.
2: And I've got a red phone box. I'm not a phone box guy. I just happen to have two.
1: But she also says that collecting, is it paper ephemera? Is that what the word she used? That's the new stuff, too, that you can put on a T-shirt. Like, I've got some Simon Townsend Wonderworld stickers. That's the kind of stuff that as you say, it's a nostalgia kick. There's a certain artistry to it. It's a moment in history, a moment of Australian-ness.
2: Yep.
1: So she's a really interesting chat, and it'll make you look differently at your own home, I promise, and your parents' home, I promise you.
2: Have a look. Double A Chattery drops today, doublechattery.com.au or wherever you get your podcast.
1: That's
2: from.
1: It. Please do it.
2: It's Jonesy and Amanda driving you home for Jam Nation.
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0: 10 questions, 60 seconds on the clock. You could pass if you don't know an answer. We'll come back to that question if time permits. You get all the questions right. Happy days, $1,000.
5: You can make it $2,000, but it is double or nothing by answering a bonus question.
0: Jane is in Sunshine.
5: Hello, Jane.
6: Hello, how are you?
5: Very well, how lovely. Jane is in Sunshine.
0: Jane,
5: that's a nice
0: is
5: phrase, isn't
0: sunshine
5: it?
0: Sunshine to me.
6: Oh, thank you. That's nice.
5: Let's see if we can get $2,000 into your sunshiny life. We start with $1,000. You've got 10 questions, 60 seconds. If you're not sure, say pass. We might have time to come back, okay?
6: Okay, no worries.
5: All right, Jane, get ready because here we go. Question number one. How many holes are in a standard bowling ball?
6: Three.
5: Question two. What TV series is Elmo in?
6: Sesame Street.
5: Question three. Escargot, the French word for which dish?
6: Pass.
5: Question four. In tennis, what's the score after 15?
6: 30.
5: Question five. Which pop artist sang the hit Ironic?
6: Alanis Morissette.
5: Question six. What's the fourth planet from the sun?
6: Pass.
5: Question seven. Jacinda Franklin is married to which ex-athlete?
6: Buddy Franklin.
5: Question eight. Which French phrase describes a dead-end street?
6: Pass.
5: Question nine. Which expensive spice comes from the crocus flower?
6: Oh, pass.
5: Question 10. What religion is Tom Cruise an advocate for?
6: Scientology.
5: Back to question three. Escargot, what is it?
6: Snail?
5: Yes. Question six. Fourth planet from the sun?
6: Mars?
5: Yes. Oh, my goodness.
6: Oh.
5: If we'd kept going, do you know the French phrase for a dead-end street?
6: No.
5: Oh, that's a cul-de-sac.
0: Cul-de-sac.
6: Oh, cul-de-sac.
0: Think of Ramsey Street.
6: Of course.
5: And this is a tricky one. And it's the world's most expensive spice. It comes from the crocus family. It's saffron.
6: Oh, wouldn't have got that.
5: Oh, no. Jane, you did really well.
0: Ain't no sunshine when she's gone.
5: Thank you, Jane.
0: That's for free, Jane. Keep your wallet away.
5: Yeah, well, please, put your wallet away. That was for free, as Jonesy says.
0: Good on you, Jane. If you'd like to be part of Instagram, jonesyandamanda.com.au. It'll be back again tomorrow. It's Jonesy and Amanda driving you home for Jam Nation.
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9: 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Shane Bryan with you. 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

But of course, solo success was second place to the success with Sherbet. In the 1980s, Sherbet changed their name to The Sherbs, and by the mid-1980s, the music landscape had changed dramatically. New acts were emerging, radio formats were shifting, and people viewed Darryl Braithwaite as a star of a previous era. Then along came Edge. Released in November 1988, the album completely reinvented Darryl Braithwaite for a brand new generation. Instead of trying to recreate the Sherbet years, he embraced a contemporary pop rock sound that suited both his voice and the era. The album produced a string of major hits, including As the Days Go By,

0: You're on the Andy's at 8, Shane Bryan with you, and that was All I Do, Daryl Braithwaite from the album Edge, which is our classic 80s album tonight. Now, the success of Edge is pretty remarkable when you consider what Daryl Braithwaite had been through in the years leading up to it. After Sherbet's final split and the collapse of several music projects he was working on, work became difficult to find. Money was tight, and with a young family to support, Daryl Braithwaite found himself doing that few Australian rock stars ever expect. He stepped away from the music industry entirely and spent time working as a labourer on a road gang. Now, at one point, record companies weren't interested either. Some industry figures viewed him as yesterday's news, and they weren't convinced that he could even make a successful comeback. However, just like John Farnham, Whispering Jack, this was Daryl Braithwaite's second chance. He refused to give up. Funding had to come from outside investors before the album could even be completed, and there were no guarantees that audiences would embrace him again. Then, Edge arrived. Suddenly, radio stations were playing his music again, concert crowds returned, and Australian audiences rediscovered one of the country's great voices. In many ways, Edge didn't just save Daryl Braithwaite's career, it actually gave him a second life in music. Without it, it's possible that he may have even remained a footnote of the Sherbet era. Instead, the album set him a path that would eventually include enduring classics like The Horses and decades of successful touring. Now, more than 35 years later, with the retirement of Daryl Braithwaite, Edge remains one of the great comebacks in Australian music history, not just because of the songs it produced, but because it proved that sometimes careers actually deserve a second chance. And in Daryl Braithwaite's case, the second chance changed everything. Coming up next on the 80s at 8, the Pointer Sisters with Jump. That's coming up after the break on the 80s at 8.
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It's raining men. Hallelujah, it's raining men. 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

0: written as a tribute to his musical heroes, particularly Elvis Presley. The song showed a completely different side of Queen, swapped their epic rock sound for rockabilly flavour straight out of the 50s. That's coming up next on the 80s at 8.
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0: that's it for me, and that is it for the 80s at 8 for this week. Don't forget, tomorrow night, it's the Totally 80s Friday night. Wall-to-wall 80s music from 8 right through till midnight. I'll catch you next week for another edition of the 80s at 8. 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

0: There's no better feeling than hearing your favourite song on the radio. Turn it up and sing it out loud. Like your favourites from the 80s. The big hits from the 70s. You make me feel like dancing. Wanna dance the night away. And a few more songs that you know and love.
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1: Who better to talk to from Cancer Council SA than the Senior Manager for Prevention, Christine Morris? 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
1: Walk the Duck, small restaurant. 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

0: Christian O'Connell Show. Call us up. Tell us what you had for your tea last night. Let's try Steve. Morning, Steve.
1: Hey, Christian, how are you, mate?
0: I'm good, Steve. Steve, what was your tea last night?
1: Okay, we had satay chicken.
0: Oh, lovely.
1: I satayed the pieces of chicken, put through the satay sauce,
0: gorgeous.
1: Coconut milk, let that simmer through, then added pineapple peas and crushed nuts.
0: Oh, my God. That's a great dinner in the middle of the week on a Wednesday night. I'd be very happy with that.
1: Served up on a bed of rice.
0: Bed of rice. Beautifully said there. A bed of rice.
2: Very wholesome.
0: That's right. I like making that bed. It's, and then putting the stuff on top of it. Looks nice. And any drink with that? Do you have a beer or a glass of wine?
1: No. Didn't have anything to drink because we've got drug and alcohol happening this week at work. So I just had... a nice chocolate milk.
0: This week he's got to keep an eye under lid. He's cleaning out. He's doing a Lance Armstrong in case he gets tested. He's got to pop for all those normal side drinks he has.
2: Surely you could have a beer the night before, though. What
3: one glass?
1: Yeah, no, we've got to be 00. So
0: have you
2: double
0: really?
2: Zero?
3: Wow,
0: is that right?
2: Extra. What's
0: is this a random thing or just your workplace demands that you have to do that?
1: No, it's a random thing.
3: Oh, what do you do for a job that demands that?
1: I do home deliveries for a supermarket.
3: Right. Oh, okay. Oh.
0: See the way that Patsy was sniffing around, nervous that they might come knocking on that newsroom one day. She's getting double something. It isn't zeros. It's double hundreds. How is this person alive? Let alone doing the news. Their blood group is Moscato. Is this a human? Or is it, we just tested a wine bottle.
2: We would be in big trouble if they started instituting that.
0: Yes, that's why they haven't done it. That's why they haven't done it. Steve, thank you very much for coming. Have a good day.
1: No, thanks, guys. You too.
0: Thank you, man. Roger.
4: Hello, Christian. How you going?
0: I'm good, Rog. Roger, what do you have for tea last night? What was Roger's tea?
4: I had stuffed zucchini with rice and mince meat with tomato paste on top. It's like a stew sort of thing.
0: Yeah, these are high-level dinners that people had last night. That sounds beautiful. Did you make that, Steve? Sorry, Roger?
4: No, me wife.
0: All right, yeah, it sounded a bit too high-level.
4: And also, with that, you can have yoga if you like.
0: Well, I would choose to do that. Yeah, very nice. Side drink with that, or are you also worried about being tested at work?
4: No, you can't have any alcoholic drink with it. But you can wash down with lemon lime bitters.
2: Oh, there are rules for it.
3: Well, there is a bit of alcohol in the old lemon lime bitters too, you know.
0: All right, do you have to know everything to do
3: with it? Just a fraction.
4: How many percent of alcohol are we talking?
3: Just a fraction, because we used to buy them for Audrey. We used to buy them for Audrey thinking it was, a treat. And then this waiter said, do you realise there's alcohol in the syrup we put in there?
0: Is that right?
4: Yeah. All right.
3: We were horrified.
0: You can't have alcohol in a syrup, surely.
3: Yeah, apparently there is.
0: I don't believe that. Was he winding you up? Is that right?
3: Yeah, that's what he said.
0: How strong?
3: Oh, it's just a fraction, but there is alcohol in it.
4: Huh. So in other words, when I have lemon lime bitters, I'm on the beers.
2: You're on the beers, exactly.
0: That's all right. Roger, thanks for your call.
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0: Right, today's time waster. We're looking for you to make a movie friendlier. Stroke it, Ralph.
1: Just being like you would a pet.
0: No, a pet.
1: Yes,
0: that's the only
1: yes,
0: way I
1: gold.
0: Meant that. The only
1: of
0: way
1: course.
0: I meant that. Stroke it, Ralph.
1: Gold.
0: Karaoke ugly.
1: Gold.
0: The humane centipede.
2: Silver bronze.
0: What?
2: Naughty movie.
0: But a friendlier
2: friendly
0: one.
2: Friendly movie.
0: It's a humane centipede. Yes. Homie Alone.
1: Oh, that's cute. Gold.
0: And, oh my word. Is that a bomb in your pants, or are you just pleased to see me?
2: Flirt locker. Okay. Silver. We'll split the difference.
0: What have you got? Friendly movies.
2: I have To Kill a Mockingbird. Tickle a Mockingbird.
0: Sorry? Oh.
2: I just said the original one, though, didn't I?
0: Yeah, butchered that. Yeah, well, when you sit there and judge me now. Okay.
2: Of Nicest Men.
0: These ain't great. Two bronzes there, and it better not be a third.
2: Texas Chainsaw Massager.
0: Oh, that's gold. That's gold. All right, came good at the end. What have you got then? And we're looking for your friendly movies. 0475 031043.
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0: Christian O'Connell Show. Extra time waster. We're looking for your friendly movies. Rio, you ready tomorrow?
1: I'm ready.
0: Conan the Librarian.
1: Cool, clever, gold.
0: Well done, Mike. Hellraiser. Not Hellraiser.
2: Silver.
0: Oh, it's not so bad down here. That's from Glenn. Well done, Glenn. Jovial Dirt. Not Joe Dirt. Great movie.
1: Gold.
0: Back Rub to the Future.
1: Silver.
0: Clownton Abbey.
1: Silver Plus.
0: The Hugger Games.
1: Gold.
0: Well done, Richard Goldsmith. Mary Queen of Shots.
1: Just very friendly, Silver
0: yeah,
1: Plus.
0: Yeah, she is. Nathan Ballarat, Austin Powers, The Spy Who Shouted Me. I'll pay for those.
1: Gold.
0: Adam Clemente, well done. Not Dumb and Dumber, Chum and Chummier.
1: God plus.
0: I love that. Sue Harmon, well done. And finally today then, Last of the Brohicans.
1: Good too, Silver Plus.
0: All right, who's the winner, Rio?
1: Chum and Chummier, Sue Harmon.
0: Well done, you're the winner this morning.
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0: Rich and O'Connell show. We're trying to do the alphabet A through to Z of your injured body parts, injuries you sustained as a kid. Good morning to Adrian. Christian, when I was 10, playing in the playground at school, I got the idea of jumping from one wall to another, pretending I was Kit from Knight Rider. I went face first into the first wall.
1: Oh.
0: I was intended to jump on, smashing in my two front teeth. Oh. F for front teeth, Rio. Blood everywhere. Had to be rushed

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1: Talk about the injury you got as a kid. I'm trying to go through the alphabet, made up, ticking off all the letters of the alphabet. Your injury sustained as a kid, Rio. We have from a listener's donations and the team so far.
2: We have E for elbow. We have F for fibula. H for hand. K for knee. And two T's, teeth and toe.
0: Christian, as a kid, one of the many games we played with the neighbour's kids was to be towed behind a bike whilst on our roller skates. This hit went pear-shaped once. Going down a hill, I realised I was going too fast on my skates. Panicked, let go of the bike, ended up crashing onto brand new bitumen.
3: Oh.
0: I was like a smear of raspberry jam.
3: Oh, ouch.
0: Scars down my knees and elbows. I'm 56. I still have the scars.
1: Wow.
0: That's from Denise. Christian, when I was 10, I was climbing a tree and there was a branch protruding in the shape of a triangle, having recently been cut. My right bicep hit it on the inside as I fell down, sliced it open so much I could see bone.
3: Oh, wow.
0: I'm 38 now, still got a massive L-shaped scar on the inside of my bicep.
2: That's badass, though.
0: Yeah, B for bicep.
2: B for bicep, it's on.
0: Christian, I can tick off H for heat. My sister, 2 years older, didn't want to sleep on the top bunk. She didn't want to sleep on the top bunk. No one did. But in the 70s, they didn't have any safety rails.
3: No.
0: At some point, I rolled over and fell out.
3: Gosh.
0: Probably wouldn't have been so bad, but there was an old chest of drawers with jaggedy handles that I landed and bounced off. Up to the hospital for me, Nevington stitches. That's from Donna. All right, let's get some calls. Jess, good morning.
4: Good morning, Christians. How are you?
0: We're very good. We're very good, Jess. I hope you had a great weekend. And what is your injury that you got as a kid for us, Jess?
4: Oh, I can tick off A for ankle for you today.
0: Oh, yeah. What happened to A for ankle?
4: So, I was learning to ride a bike. My older brother was teaching me on his BMX. And he decided to jump out in front of me and scare me. And I fell. And the handlebars turned around and got completely twisted. And my ankle got twisted in the bike frame. And I tore all the ligaments in my left ankle.
0: Oh, you poor thing. That is horrendous.
4: My foot was literally sideways. My mum was freaking out, and when she told the doctor said he couldn't. He was racking his brain. He couldn't understand how I didn't break my ankle. And the clincher was, it was only a couple of days before we were due to go on our 2 week holiday to Swan Hill.
0: Oh no!
4: So
0: what happened to the Swan Hill? What happened to that Swan Hill expedition?
4: I had to spend the whole time on crutches.
0: Oh, no.
4: Try getting up into one of those horse-drawn carriages when you're on crutches.
0: Oh, nothing worse, nothing worse. Story of our lives in those horse-drawn carriages. It's horse-drawn carriage stories.
2: Very relatable.
0: Yes, yes.
4: Well, I had my dad trying to pull me up from the inside and the coach driver trying to lift me from the bottom.
0: Oh, no, we'll leave no one behind. Come on, Tiny Tim. Bring little crutches on board. Oh, Jess, that's a great one. Thank you very much for giving us a call with it. Have a good week.
4: You're welcome.
0: All right, take care, mate. Bye. Sherry.
4: Have a great day.
0: Hang on, Sherry.
2: Sherry.
0: I know, but you still have to be subtle with the ones and tools, Rio, okay? Sorry about this. Some internal problems I thought we'd address. Sherry, welcome back to the show once more.
5: Morning, Christian. I can cross off C for chin.
0: C for chin. We have a chin injury. What happened to your chin?
5: I actually had Coke bottles explode and I ended up with glass embedded in my jawbone.
0: How?
5: Being a child of the 70s, in Perth, soft drink was delivered on flatbed trucks.
0: Yep.
5: And, you know, it gets to 43 degrees on a sunny summer day. And the driver had dropped the bottles off on the front porch. Mum was gardening, asked me to take the bottles inside, so I obliged, carried them in 2x2, popped them on the cool vinyl lounge suite. By the time I got the last two bottles on there, they all just went boom.
0: What?
5: So, yeah, I remember. Yeah, they exploded. Yeah, they were. And being glass bottles back then. I sort of staggered outside and I, of course, had already touched my chin and rubbed my face, so I had blood everywhere. Oh. Ambulance trip to the hospital, had to have the glass cut out of my jaw, and 12 stitches as a 5-year-old.
0: Oh. God, that's a lot of stitches. You poor thing. You're lucky not doing blinded.
5: Oh, I was lucky it didn't hit my jugular vein. I was lucky it was just my chin. I ended up in the Sunday paper. Grandma proudly displayed that photo for...
0: Like a mashed up old face. And it
2: what news story is
0: that? Yeah, it wants out the front page. Put you off your Cocoa Pops.
5: It was front page. And I was on the news as well. I actually had Terry Willisey come and interview me.
3: What?
2: He's a very serious political.
0: And now tonight, a case of very much not the real deal.
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3: Saatchi made some ravioli.
0: Like?
3: No.
0: Like the,
3: not from scratch.
0: Not from scratch. Just boiled up some ravs. Very nice.
3: Pre-made
0: ravs.
3: Scooped it out of the punnet.
0: Beef ravs.
3: Beef ravioli.
0: Very good.
3: We don't abbreviate in our house to ravs.
0: You don't? If you have a smaller version, they are called raviolini, and that is
3: cute.
0: A very fun thing to say.
3: I love that.
0: Raviolini.
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0: Christian O'Connell's show. I was talking yesterday to a teenager who may or may not be one of my daughters. This teenager has been going through a breakup this week.
1: Oh, dear.
0: Yeah, we've all been there, haven't we? We have. Everyone has been there. Those teenage breakups, the ones that in your late teens, in your 20s, they stay with you. Yeah. Even all these years later, I was sort of saying to this teenager, who may or may not be a daughter in my house, it's not really relevant. It's just her teenager going through a breakup this week. I was just saying, I still remember. You remember all those breakups, don't you? It's unbelievable. Yeah, they're like little scars.
2: Yeah.
0: And they don't fully heal. Maybe they're not meant to. So today, we're looking to set up our jukebox, the Broken Hearts jukebox, because one thing about being brokenhearted is there's this strange... It's like the joy you get of picking over a scab. You know you shouldn't.
2: Yep.
0: You just let it heal. Let that heal over you. You pick at it and it starts bleeding. And there's a strange, weird joy in the slight pain, the melancholia. Mm.
2: I feel like there's a certain amount of sadness that wells up in your body and you can only wash it out by diving into it. It'll get absolute out true. Over a long time, or you can just dive in and play this song. Mm.
0: That's quite right. Yeah, you got to head towards it.
2: Yes.
0: And sometimes there's a song that we would listen to over and over and over again on a loop, tormenting yourself, whether it was your song or it's just a song that somehow you have a meaning to. For me, we go back to 1993 and a breakup, and this song that I kept listening to over and over again by a great Irish band called the Hot House Flowers.
3: It'll be easier in the morning.
0: Why are you frowning? It'll be easier in the morning. They were singing to me, going, hey, Christian, it's going to be easier in the morning, buddy.
2: Is this Irish country?
1: It sounds a bit of a, twang.
0: It's like Van Morrison. This is beautiful music. Let's go back to 1993 and that pain. Poor old me.
3: It'll be easier in the morning.
0: You can imagine, can't you? This kind of...
3: It'll be easier in the day.
0: Easier days are going to come. Easier days are going to come. Do you mind if I just listen to this for 5 minutes?
2: Yeah, sure. Take your time.
0: Oh, beautiful. Patsy, what's it for you? What was the song you listened to over and over again with a broken heart?
1: Well, I was busted up by Motorbike Boy.
2: Oh,
1: 1990.
0: We keep hearing about this, and there's bits we're not allowed to talk on.
1: No, it's not.
0: Don't think we'll ever get another full story.
2: I don't want to.
0: Patsy was one of those ladies at school that got involved with someone a little bit older.
1: Oh, no, come on.
0: Who had a motorbike.
2: Yes.
0: This is my greatest fear, someone like that turning up one day, and I will go full Liam Neeson and just run him over.
1: Not just any motorbike. Like, we're not talking a trail bike. We're talking a big, thumping, like, road bike.
2: Okay. Yeah. I don't know what difference that makes.
1: You
0: don't need to get into the CC.
1: Yeah, it wasn't like
0: a moped or one of those electric bikes.
1: Anyway, it was very cool. But this was huge in the charts at the time. Wendy Matthews, The Day You Went Away.
0: When you say he went away, was that back in the big house prison?
1: No.
0: Is that where you met him? You know about those weird ladies getting to correspondence and get married to someone who's a lifer? You know, like Ted Bundy had about 8 wives.
1: No. He was a very nice boy. But distance.
0: This was big at the time. When was this? 1841.
1: No. Crap. It was massive in the charts. And I used to lament. I used to go into work into the newsroom.
0: I lament.
1: And it'd be playing. And I'd just sit at my chair and I just couldn't start the day until the song had finished.
2: Oh, you poor bugger.
1: And just wallow in my sadness.
0: Yeah, that's what we do. All right, what is the song for you then? It's our Broken Hearts jukebox. Who needs feel-good tunes? Who needs R&B Friday? Tell us about Broken Hearts. 13:55:22. Everyone's in a real bad vibe right now. They're looking at the radio going, why is he doing this? Has he been thrown out by his wife?
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0: Christian O'Connell show today. We're talking about heartbreak. When you that heartbreak happens when you're a teenager, in your 20s, and sometimes there's a strange joy in listening to a song that kind of torments you, but there's a kind of strange energy in listening to it on a loop over and over again. For Patsy, was this song by Wendy Matthews? A lot of you were saying this was also your kind of breakup anthem on a loop.
1: Hey, there's not a clown in sight.
0: For me, we go back to 93.
2: It'll be easier in the morning.
0: I know what I'm doing. When I'm done here today, I'll listen to this driving home.
3: No.
0: Yeah, I am. Yeah, sticking it on, Patsy. Some great ones coming through. Christian, the Lonely Hearts breakup song for me. Take a Look at Me Now by Phil Collins. What a song.
4: So take a look at me.
0: I mean, could Shakespeare have written a sonnet more beautiful? So take a look at me now. There's just an empty space, and there's nothing left here to remind me, just a memory of your face.
5: That's good.
0: Oh, take a look at me now, where there's just an empty space, and you coming back to me. It's against all odds. Oh, my God. Guys, it'll be easier in the morning.
2: It'll be easier.
0: Will it? All right. I'll take your word. House smells right now. First night, hell. All right, let's open up the Lonely Hearts Club jukebox today. Mark, good morning.
6: Morning, Christian. Morning, everyone.
0: All right, Marky boy. Okay, the Heartbreaks jukebox is open. What's the song for you, mate?
6: The song for me was Brick by Ben Folds Five.
0: God, that's a sad song. I love it. What a beautifully heavy, sad song this is. There's one I listened to a lot when my daughters were born, both times.
5: Gracie?
0: Gracie and Still Fighting It.
5: Great.
0: What's that opening line? Hello, son, you're a bird or something like that?
5: In a brown polyester.
0: Oh, don't set me off. Shirt. Yeah. Oh, it's beautiful.
7: She's a brick.
0: Right. Mark, this is a brilliant one.
6: Yeah, look, it was on high rotation back in the late 90s at the time of the breakup, and I was the one who'd initiated the breakup, so I wasn't feeling the greatest. Realised I was playing this song a lot, and the line, she's a brick and I'm drowning slowly, made me feel even worse about the situation. So, yeah.
0: I know, sometimes listen to these songs at the time don't actually bring you any comfort, do they? There's comfort in the discomfort. Maybe that's actually what you need. Mark, that's a great one. Thank you very much for sharing that today, mate. Have a nice weekend.
6: You too. Thanks, guys.
0: Tess.
8: Hi.
0: Tess.
5: Hey, Tess.
8: Yeah. Hello.
0: Tess, you sound like it's a recent breakup. Yes. Are you okay?
8: Oh, no, I'm thinking about the song.
0: Yeah. Take us there, then. Take us there.
8: Well, my song was Whitney Houston, All at Once.

0: got the tears happening.
1: Oh.
2: So what happened? You were dumped. When was this?
0: I was in year 11 in all-girls school, and I thought I was really hip because I had my very first boyfriend. Went to school the next day. My friend told me that, oh, no, he's not with you anymore. He's with someone else.
2: That's awful. He told your friend to tell you. That is horrible.
0: But, there's a but. If it doesn't work out with her, he'll come back to me.
1: Oh, no, what a cat.
0: I don't think I ate for like a week.
2: Don't hate the player, hate the game. That year 11 is brutal. Chess, this is one of the toughest ones to hear today.
0: I know.
2: Oh, it's like open heart surgery on the radio today.
0: Yes, exactly.
2: Tess, hopefully, you know, tragedy plus time equals the Christian O'Connell Breakfast Show.
0: Sure does.
2: Tess, thank you very much for your call. Have a nice weekend.
0: No problem. You too, guys. Love your show.
2: Thank you. Brucey, let's get Brucey on. Bruce.
3: Hello. Morning, gang.
2: All right, so take us back to the breakup, Bruce.
3: I was year 10. I was in a private school going out with a girl, and she left me for another boy at another school.
2: Oh, God.
3: And broke my heart. And my song was Please Do Not Go by the Violent Femmes.
2: This is deep. Great song.
4: Please do not go.
2: Emotions, big thoughts for it in year 10.
3: You can hear the pain in the voice, can't you?
2: Yeah, you can. I can hear it in yours.
3: Yeah.
2: You're now in year 12, so it still hurts. Yeah. You know, 2 years ago.
3: I even sent her the tape.
2: Oh, I've done that before. I left a tape once at a doorstep to someone that broke
3: it. Exactly right.
2: Her mum rang me and said, don't do that.
1: Stay away from our house.
2: Yeah. There's a moment. I'd totally forgotten about that. I wonder why. Bruce, thanks for your call, mate. Take care.
3: All right, thanks, guys.
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1: Oh, it's quite guttural.
0: Raspy, that one.
2: It's chilling is yes. What it is.
0: They're like a death rattle. Better get my affairs in order. Today is World Relaxation Day. Mm. Welcome to my spa. What do we think are the most relaxed countries in the world? Top five most relaxed countries.
2: I'm going to say Indonesia, you know, eat, pray, love in Bali and stuff.
1: Mm, good guess.
0: Thailand is at number five.
1: Okay. Hawaii's a state.
0: Hawaii.
1: New Zealanders.
0: Number two.
2: Mm. Oh, really?
1: Yeah. Peaceful people.
0: Spain is at number four. Jamaica is at number three. Kiwis are in second place. Fiji.
1: Oh, it's Fiji time. Yeah.
0: You can
1: Fiji
0: be waiting time. A while. Yes. You can be waiting a while for that beer. Even though I'm sat at the bar, yes, you have a little chat, quick sip on that kava root you love to sup on so much.
1: It mellows the mouth.
0: It does. You ever had any of it?
1: Yes, yes.
0: We did a kava tasting night. I had a lot of it.
1: Your mouth goes numb.
0: Yeah.
2: Oh, yes, really? Yeah.
0: Stupidly, I said to the barman, so we did this kava tasting thing, and then everyone else went and had their meal, and I said to the guy, that's just the stuff for us tourists, isn't it? What, you're not drinking that, are you?
1: Give us the good stuff.
0: No, he said, come back an hour's time. Oh. You can have some of my brew. Oh. That was a mistake.
2: Oh.
0: I got real numb real quick. Oh. The family were like, what have you done? I went, I had some of Old Mate's
2: Fiji moonshine.
0: Oh my god, it was deeply relaxed. I slept well that night.
1: Can imagine.
0: I had trouble getting out of bed the next day. So we're asking you to make a movie relaxed. 51st naps.
1: Silver plus.
0: Now, when you relax, you can't be bothering about the red pill, the blue pill, which one, this, that, Mr.
2: The blue
0: Anderson.
2: Pill.
0: Matrix.
1: Matrix. Yes, a silver.
0: Matrix.
1: Blue pill.
0: Oh, Jason Bourne. Sorry, got the yawn identity.
1: Oh, very good.
0: Not playing for you, yeah? The Lay's Runner. They're not in that maze. They just lay.
1: Lay's,
0: they're not, the
1: isn't,
0: Lay's
1: isn't
0: Runner.
1: A word. Yeah. Bronze.
0: Spar Wars. Oh, Darth Vader's having a foot rub. The ending story, because a never-ending story is so bloody stressful. Yes, when can we leave?
1: Yes, yes.
0: It's never-ending, is it? It's ending. Oh, fine, okay.
1: Gold.
0: Snacks on a plane.
1: Oh, very good. Silver plus.
0: And my left foot rub.
1: Okay. Bronze left foot rub.
0: All right.
2: Too much rubbing
0: Rio,
2: on the show
0: Rio.
2: Today.
1: Zen Her,
0: gold plus.
1: Keira Knightley, very relaxed lady. Bend it like Bikram.
0: Oh, that's very good.
1: Thank you.
0: Very good. Another gold plus.
1: Unfazed and confused.
0: And that's bronze there.
1: And finally, this is the Endota. Endota Spas, a famous spa.
0: Yeah, no, I know the chain. I'm familiar with the brand.
2: Oh, is that it?
0: Where's the comedy?
1: No, this is the comedy.
0: Oh. Where? No, how?
1: You're not relaxed enough to appreciate the comedy.
0: Well, I'm going
1: to
0: relax a bronze your way. All right, what have you got then? Relax a movie. 0475-031043.
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0: Chris and O'Connell show. Do we play the meditation bed? I found that it slowed my delivery down. And comedy is all about timing, and it really screws up the timing. I'm worried I'm going to ruin their great time wasters.
1: Yeah, it feels rude to be loud when the music hits. Yeah. You can't be like, burp.
0: All right, let's go back to the normal. There you go.
2: Oh, that's
0: up
2: good.
0: And Adam, good. Get that culture up, yeah. Let me stick my radio up, yeah. Home alone.
1: Oh, very home good. Alone. Gold.
0: Well done, Stuart. Mary, pop it into bed for a quick nap.
1: Brilliant.
0: Favorite one of the week.
1: Goal plus.
0: Dell, take a bow, my friend. That is very good. Dude, where's my car for?
1: Oh, gold.
0: That's from Luke. This is spinal ease pillow. So relaxing for spinal ease.
1: Very, yes. Silver plus.
0: Very good, Leonardis. Darlem for massage.
1: Silver.
0: Zen things I hate about you.
1: Silver.
0: Nicole. Bridge over the river sigh.
1: Oh, good. Gold.
0: But I'm Bethany. Not Terminator. It's quite stressful. You know that robot trying to kill you?
1: No, very stressful.
0: Terminator. He's coming
1: so
0: after you, but he's got a teapot.
1: A silver plus.
0: I love that. Now, help me out with this one.
1: Okay.
0: I've been looking at it for a couple of minutes. I don't get it.
1: Mm-hmm.
0: Nappy Gilmore.
1: Having a nap.
0: Oh, my word. I thought it was like a nappy for a baby.
1: That's relaxing.
0: Not really, is it?
1: I actually had to wear it.
0: It's only relaxing if you're a baby. If you're an adult nappy, things aren't working
1: yes,
0: well.
1: Yes, actually, that's a good
0: the
1: point.
0: The piping's broken. Call the plumber.
1: Yes,
0: well done.
1: Gold.
0: Gold for 12-year-old Bo.
1: Wow, 12-year-old Bo.
0: Smarter than me. Went over my head. When Harry met Sally's aromatherapist.
1: Bronze.
0: My rocking chair lady.
1: Silver.
0: That's from Glenn. Omnimer.
1: Yeah, I guess silver plus.
0: I came in about 1,000 times. I'm gonna get him a pajamas.
1: Gold.
0: Harry Potter smoker and the Philosopher's Stones.
1: Medicinal,
0: no,
1: I'm
0: no,
1: sure.
0: No.
1: Medicinal, bronze.
0: Calm me if you can.
1: Silver.
0: Dude, where's my spa?
1: Bronze.
0: The Long Good Friday.
1: Silver plus.
0: The green chamomile. That's very
1: good. Gold,
0: clever.
1: Very good.
0: In the namaste of the father.
1: Silver.
0: Hot stone time machine.
1: Gold.
0: All right, who is the winner?
1: Dale, a ripper with Mary. Pop into bed for a quick nap.
0: Love that. Well done, Dale. We're back tomorrow.
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0: Amanda, how are you this afternoon?
1: I'm okay. How
0: Breaking
1: are you?
0: News. Do. Yoko Ono has just revealed plans. She will walk nude through Times Square to protest the Iran war, calling the demonstration a final plea for peace. The event would include a small group of supporters and the relevant permit and paperwork.
1: Oh, of course.
0: So you're going to have paperwork
1: stamped
0: for everything these
1: get,
0: days.
1: Get it stamped.
0: Even, haven't the people of Iran suffered enough?
1: How old is Yoko now?
0: She's 90.
1: I tell you what.
0: Doing all right?
1: I've come around to Yoko. I think she's always held true to her line.
0: Hang on, when were you against Yoko?
1: Well, you know, we always mock Yoko.
0: Do we?
1: Oh, you always.
0: I do not.
1: I bet.
0: Mock Yoko.
1: I bet you've got a piece of music here ready to play.
0: Well, okay, I'll put it to you.
1: Okay, here we go.
0: Yoko,
1: Brendan,
0: walking through Times Square in the nude, or Yoko performing?
1: When do I mock Yoko?
0: Choose your poison. This is my favourite bit.
1: This might be her walking barefoot. She stood on a cigarette.
0: Okay. Anyway, that's anyway, news as it comes across my desk.
1: Fair enough, too.
0: Thursday, action-packed show today. Oh, we've got those young fellas. Remember the three brothers in a boat?
1: The McLean brothers.
0: Yeah.
1: They are three Scottish young men to raise money. They, it wasn't a canoe or what? Well, like
0: it was a rowing boat.
1: It was a rowing boat. But it's purpose built. But still, the three of them, without any support vessels, rowed from Peru to Cairns. Quite an absolutely extraordinary feat. They're charming, wonderful boys. We spoke to them when they arrived in Australia. They've written a book about their adventures. We're going to be catching up with them.
0: Instagram makes its return, and we can't do anything until we do the Fast Five. Would you like to play, or would you like to hear Yoko Ono sing? It's up to you.
1: That's what spurred on the McLean brothers.
0: Well, play the Fast Five. It's Jonesy and Amanda driving.

0: Hello there, it's Jonesy Demander.
1: What would you rather have? Yoko Ono running nude through Times Square or Yoko Ono singing? What would you like?
2: I'm going to opt for this because I know that you don't want to hear it.
1: Let's get into the Fast Five.
3: How fast can this thing go?
4: Faster than the speed of light.
5: Jonesy and Demander.
6: Fast Five.
1: Five questions. Can you go all the way and answer all five questions correctly?
2: If you answer question five correctly, you'll get to hear Yoko Ono's singing, obviously. And a $500 Funlab voucher with Holy Moly Golf Club, the wild side of mini golf.
1: Jacob is in Broadmeadows. Would you like that, Jacob?
7: Oh, that'd be awesome.
2: I think he means the prize rather than...
1: Not Yoko Ono.
7: Yeah, the prize. That'd be awesome.
1: Yeah, of course. Yeah. Yoko walking naked through Times Square.
2: You said running a minute ago. I don't know. It should be more alarming. Will she have shoes on at least? Because it's a bit grubby.
1: Well, Times Square is very grubby.
2: Yeah, watch out for the needles.
1: Jacob, question one for you.
2: Question one. Which AC/DC member wears a school uniform on stage, Jacob?
7: Angus Young.
2: Angus Young. We're off and running.
1: Let's play Cover Me.
8: Cover me.
9: I got you covered, boss.
1: This is a Gregorian chant version of which song?
2: Remember in the 80s, when Gregorian chants went to number one?
1: Did they? Next to Aha.
2: And Yoko Ono.
1: Jacob.
7: Yes?
2: What's the song, Jacob?
7: Oh, I've no idea, sorry.
2: Oh, Jacob. Okay.
1: You just did it for Yoko. Leanne is in Penrith.
2: Hello, Leanne.
10: Hi, how are you?
2: Very well. Have a listen to this Gregorian chant version of a famous song.
1: Leanne.
2: What's the song, Leanne?
10: In the air tonight, Phil Collins.
1: Yeah.
2: Slightly less Gregorian. Question number three. A standard dinner fork has how many prongs or tines, as they're known?
10: Four.
2: Yeah, it's got four. In the old days, it had two prongs, much like a tiny pitchfork, but they added a third prong during the Renaissance and to 12 pasta. Three prongs created an uneven balance of force when pushing down on food, so they settled for four in the 19th century.
1: Didn't we in Australia invent the spork or the splayed?
2: That was a big era of wedding presents when my mum got married.
1: Splades.
2: I think we've got some splades from when mum got married.
1: Why don't we use splades anymore? What happened?
2: I don't know. They were for sort of eating rice and things that are very, you know, you can just scoop up. Peas and things.
1: Because a lot of people,
2: Mornay, nice bit of Mornay. Because that's right, in our mother's era, everything was mixed with cornflour just to thicken it up.
1: It's like a
2: bowl of sick.
1: What brand of beer does Homer Simpson drink, Leanne?
10: I never watched The Simpsons. I didn't like them.
2: Okay. Sorry, Leanne.
1: Watch a commentary, Leanne. Just the answer would be fine.
2: Ooh.
1: I'm a big Simpsons perv. I'm a fan.
2: Well, that's question number four. Should Jonesy be arrested?
1: Play the Fast Five. It's Jonesy Demander driving you home for Jam Nation.
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0: across Australia. It's Jonesy and Amanda driving you home.
1: How fast can this thing go?
2: Faster than the speed of light.
3: Jonesy and Amanda's.
4: Fast five.
0: We're into the fast five.
5: We're up to question number four.
0: Dave's in Carrum Downs.
5: Hello, Dave.
6: Hello, how are you doing?
5: Very well. This is a question very close to Brendan's heart. What brand of beer does Homer Simpson drink?
6: Duff.
5: Duff beer.
0: Duff man. I got a six-pack of Duff at home.
5: Is it actual beer?
0: Yeah, it's beer.
5: But it's been made post-Simpsons.
0: Chewy's made it. The Chewy's Brewery Company
5: as a homage to the Simpsons.
0: Yeah, and then the Simpsons people sued, or there was a legal action, cease and desist, and then a full carton of Duff beer. Don't yawn while I'm telling you this.
5: Sorry, I'm tired. Brendan, I've had a long one.
0: I know you have. But the Chewy's people were given a cease and desist, and so the cartons became quite valuable.
5: But so
0: my kids bought me a six-pack, which is just sitting in my shed.
5: The beer didn't exist separate to the show, meaning there wasn't a Duff beer in real life before the Simpsons.
0: No.
5: Question number five. Here you go for the prize,
0: Dave.
5: Which English indie rock band is returning to play in Australia in 2027, marking the first shows here in 15 years?
6: Ice House?
5: No.
0: Sarah's in Deer Park.
5: Hello, Sarah.
7: Hi.

0: Yeah.
1: Except the one who runs
0: Curator
1: Dark
0: of
1: Mofo.
0: Of, yeah, Mona.
1: No, the Dark Mofo.
0: Yeah, but the, Mona, the museum.
1: Yeah, but no, not the, he doesn't own the museum.
0: No, he's a curator there.
1: No, he's not.
0: Oh, okay.
1: Anyway, which English indie rock band is returning to play in Australia in 2027? They haven't played here for 15 years.
0: Yeah.
2: That would be the wonderful Radiohead.
1: Yes, it is.
2: Going to be playing at the Sydney My Music Bowl.
0: Yes, what a great... Yes. I want to see Radiohead. Can we get Creep on, Ryan?
3: Yeah.
1: While you're doing that, I think maybe it's right. Maybe you're these are violent films.
0: Okay, well, why don't we just Google on air?
1: Yeah, I will. Yeah. But he doesn't run the
0: now
1: art
0: we sound
1: gallery.
0: Like a podcast.
1: He doesn't run the art gallery.
0: No, he was part of it.
1: No, he runs Dark Mofo.
0: Okay.
1: Suck on that. But I'm a
0: creep. There it is. Sarah, congratulations to you as you're being serenaded by Radiohead. You've won the Champ Pack, a $500 Fun Lab voucher with Holy Moly Golf Club, the wild side of mini golf. Thank you, Sarah.
2: Thank you guys so much. I listen to you every day, every morning, every afternoon on my way home. You guys are amazing. Thank you from the bottom of my heart. Thank
1: Sarah,
2: you.
1: How
2: my
1: lovely.
2: Son is going to, he's going to love this. He's got school holidays coming up. We've just moved house. This is amazing. Thank you so much.
1: Oh, Sarah. Thank you. Aren't you lovely?
0: I hope you have a good time. Thank you,
1: Even
0: Sarah.
1: Though
0: it's nice
1: she
0: of you
1: was
0: to say.
1: Serenaded with Creep.
0: Good on you, Sarah. You carry on about your business.
1: Yeah, absolutely.
0: Welcome back here anytime.
1: That's nice. Absolutely.
0: Yeah, any other thing you want to Google on air or anything like that?
1: No, well, I like to have some information.
0: Well, no, but, you know, the thing that separates us between a podcast is money, because we get paid money.
1: What separates us from the apes again?
0: And the other thing that separates is that we're on the ball with stuff.
1: Well, we both were incorrect.
0: I know. So we might as well just be doing a podcast.
1: Okay. Because that means I get to sit on a beanbag.
0: Coming up, some more ACA gold on the way. It's Jonesy and Amanda driving you home for Jam Nation.
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0: Hello there, it's Jonesy and Amanda driving you home. ACA last night, the Brazen Baker. That's my own title for that. Quite frankly, I was a little disappointed that ACA didn't have a title, but it's the story, copyright Jonesy, of the Brazen Baker.
1: Now, what would you pay for a fancy birthday cake? Nadine charges $180 for her creations. But look beneath the icing, what exactly are you paying for?
0: So what happened? Nadine the Baker, the BB, the Brazen Baker.
2: Was it actually, instead of a sponge cake, just a sponge?
0: That's what you do.
2: A kitchen sponge?
0: You do that for toddlers because they're not going to eat it.
2: No, you just take photos and say, look what I made you.
0: What she did, her oven was broken. This is what Nadine has said. So necessity being the mother of invention, she's gone down to Woolies, bought five of those $7...
2: The famous mud cakes.
0: The famous mud cakes. She's put them all together.
2: Do you mean stacked on top of each other?
0: Yeah. Multi-layered
2: not long
0: cake.
2: Ways.
0: No. Unless you're
2: made a tray.
0: I'm making it. But you could do that.
2: Hungry caterpillar.
0: So what she's done, she's stacked and she's iced over the top.
2: All right.
0: And she's given it to a customer.
2: Right.
0: Charged her $180.
2: Right.
0: Nadine said that her oven was broken.
2: So how did she twig that there was
0: well,
2: wasn't
0: an this is where she's come unstuck. She hasn't cut off the old icing of the mud cake. Those mud cake icing, it's
2: very
0: chocolate.
2: Distinctive.
0: And it's got the little vanilla white swirl.
2: Yeah, yeah, yeah. It's very distinctive.
0: So someone's bit into the cake. Because quite frankly, I'm a bit with Nadine here. No one ever eats the cake.
2: No. But also, if the insides taste nice,
0: yeah,
2: does it matter that she didn't make it herself?
0: It's a lot of mud cake, though.
2: But that's also a lot of layers of icing to cut through.
0: What's seven fives?
2: Ryan.
0: Please.
3: Oh, 35.
0: So it's cost her $35. Bit of artistic.
2: Well, she's probably,
0: had to put fondant
2: in
0: there.
2: And she put some artistic stuff on the top.
0: Yeah, I think it's probably fair enough. Although they didn't call her the Brazen Baker, they had a bunch of puns that you would have been raging with jealousy over.
4: This baker, self-taught, the issue, self-raising.
5: Oh. Your name is really getting dragged through the mud cake and we're hoping to be able to clear things up.
0: There you go.
2: Pastry.
0: It's no piddler on the roof.
2: No.
0: Do you remember piddler on the roof?
2: No one wants that for a cake.
0: Or the cul-de-sac of creeps. Do better, ACA. It's Jonesy and Amanda driving you home for Jam Nation.
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0: across Australia as Jonesy D'Amanda driving you home.
1: I came across an interesting story, and it involves, they've called her an elderly tourist. I don't know if she's elderly, but she's probably, what, in the early 80s or something like that. Is that elderly these days? Have a look at that picture. How would you describe that woman?
0: She looks like a nice granny.
1: A nice granny. That's exactly what she looks like. She's a nice granny on holidays. She's got a little pink hat.
0: Yep.
1: Got her sunglasses, her two walking poles. Mm-hmm. She's out for a big day walk. This has happened in Germany. She has found herself in a queue and she thought, this looks nice.
0: Yeah.
1: And she's joined a queue to a, without knowing it, to a thing called Berghain, B-E-R-G-H-A-I-N, in case anyone's interested in planning their holidays. So Berghain has an interesting history. So all these people, she didn't look at everyone else in the queue there. She's standing up a mile.
0: There's a lot of bum bags.
1: A lot of sort of black bears, you know, those sort of men singlets and that kind of stuff.
0: Yep.
1: Berghain is apparently one of those places that's almost as famous for its mythology as it is for what you actually get in this crazy club. It's set inside a huge abandoned power station in Berlin, and it's known for its intense techno underground atmosphere, and this is, these words tell you everything, an incredible sense of freedom.
0: Yeah.
1: So no photos are allowed. You can dress however free you like, and it's got a big history with Berlin's queer and alternative nightclub scene. So sometimes people spend a few hours, some people spend an entire day dancing, exploring, and losing themselves in the experience. So she somehow found herself, she was on a walking tour through the district.
0: Yeah.
1: She said, oh, maybe I'll queue up here for a cup of tea. Next minute, she's in that queue. At the last minute, a guide spotted her and managed to get her out just in time.
0: Right.
1: Because inside, DJ Restricted was playing.
0: Right. Maybe she's into that.
1: I think she was bewildered.
0: Yeah, right.
1: She went to Berghain and was bewildered.
0: It's like when you went into Knotfest. Although that was an accident.
1: No.
0: It's Jonesy D'Amanda driving you home for Jam Nation.

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We don't have breakfast shows filled with footy stars. 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

0: What about the McLean brothers?
1: The brothers McLean. We love these guys. There's three brothers. They are quite extraordinary. We spoke to them last year when they rowed without any support vessels from Peru to Queensland.
0: Yeah.
1: They're quite extraordinary. And the adventures they had, they raised money. They're incredible, funny, handsome, and good-hearted young men.
0: They got worldwide attention.
2: An arrival in Australia, 139 days in the making. Over the weekend, three brothers from Scotland finally completed their 9,000-mile journey, becoming the fastest group to ever row across the Pacific Ocean unsupported. Not surprisingly, the trip had many highs and lows. For starters, they got to enjoy countless sunsets together.
3: I'm really inspired by the three of you.
2: And also spoke virtually with actors like fellow Scott, Ewan McGregor, and Mark Wahlberg. Of course, though, there were tough moments, too. For example, just before I spoke with them on day 90 of their trip.
4: Yeah, just watch me up your feet.
2: The youngest, Lachlan, was swept overboard by a storm with 20-foot waves. Thankfully, he was still attached, and the eldest, Ewan, was able to help him scramble back on board.
4: If I hadn't been tethered to the boat, I would have been lost to sea.
2: With this journey, they wanted to raise £1 million for clean water projects in Madagascar, which has been an ongoing mission of theirs for years. After 139 days, their fundraiser sits at almost £900,000, which is over $1 million. Still,
4: although we're on land now, we're still going to work hard until we get there.
0: And they did.
1: What impressive young men. They've written a book about their adventures, and they join us next.
0: It's Jonesy Demand at Driving.

0: It's Jonesy and Amanda driving you home.
1: We last spoke to the McLean brothers a little over a year ago when they just completed an unbelievable 15,000 kilometre row from Peru to Australia, becoming the first team on record to row across from South America. They have turned that wild 139-day adventure into a book called Three Brothers in a Boat. Mm. And they join us now, Ewan, Jamie and Lachlan. Hello.
0: Hello.
2: Hello. I think we've got Jamie and Lachlan on the way. They've had boat trailer issues, apparently.
0: Okay.
1: What are the chances?
0: So it's just Ewan by himself. Okay, he's come up on our screen. There you are. Great. So where are the boys? Where's Jamie and Lachlan?
2: They're coming. They're moving the boat right now. I think they're just coming in now.
0: Feel free to slag them off. If you need to slag them right now, this is your time to shine.
3: It's too late
2: for everything.
1: Hi, fellas. How are you?
0: Okay.
3: Very well. How are you guys?
0: You've just pushed Ewan out of the picture.
1: No, I think we can see all of you. Out of the boat.
0: Yeah, he's pushed him out of the boat.
1: When you decided to write a book, were you surprised at how different your memories were of the adventure, or did you all remember it the same way?
2: Oh, totally, Amanda. It's quite an amazing. I'm so glad that we actually recorded the whole journey. So every single day we were taking it in turns to write these logs, which we were sending back, and it was really just for mum and dad originally. But then it grew and grew, and there were lots of people that were receiving the emails by the end. But I'm so glad that we actually did that, because I think, you know, it's quite a grim experience at times. It's very repetitive and you're really sleep deprived. And I think that combination of things, just, you know, your memories are quite often in those environments just consigned to oblivion. So having that record of those logs, it really made the book possible to write, because we were able to look back and kind of reflect on the whole experience and read each other's logs for the first time, because we weren't reading each other's whilst we were at sea.
0: Well, that would have been interesting.
1: Diary.
0: That would have been. How are we feeling about that? Jamie and Lachlan, for example, how do you feel about Ewan's account? I'm not like ganging one brother up against the other two, but it just seems to me that Ewan's by himself and you two are together on another Zoom.
3: Yeah, I mean, totally. It is so funny, like, looking back on days where your memory of it seems to be kind of completely different to your brother's. And I think that, I mean, that probably happened on quite a regular basis. Just like, it was so dependent on the weather and where we were and how we were feeling and messages from home and influencing the boat. But yeah, totally. Like, it is quite interesting. Like, we definitely, although we were in the same boat together, I think at various parts of the crossing, we did have different experiences for sure.
4: I think we all started kind of obsessing over, I don't know, there were kind of like themes in each of our logs. Like, I kind of became more, I don't know, philosophical. I think you probably did as well. But then Ewan was kind of a common theme was, it'd be quite like stats,
2: technical.
4: You know, how many oar strokes have we done? And then Jamie, he just became obsessed with food. He was just like, you know, obsessing over the meals he was going to have off the boat, and a lot to do with kind of how much food we actually had on the boat. He was kind of like, you know, doing stock chair, like, you know, stockpiling all of the rations we had left, etc.
2: It's a riveting read. It's a riveting read. I promise you.
1: I'm intrigued as to what food you fantasized about. And was that the first meal that you had?
3: I fantasize a lot about pizzas. Like a really nice chewy pizza with it. Yeah, just yum. Even now.
0: Yeah.
3: Like then we... but then we had that when actually the first thing we had was like fresh fruit, a big bowl of fresh fruit, which again, you fantasize about fresh stuff. Yeah. And we hadn't had fresh stuff in 4.5 months. And then we had a pizza. Did it live up to expectations? Tough to say. I think it'd be impossible.
0: Yeah. Because all those things conjure up images of like the seamen out to sea with no food, and all of a sudden their head turns into a giant pizza. Did these dark thoughts ever come across you?
3: Yeah, the back of Lachlan's head. Yeah.
4: He tried to take a bite out of it.
0: John, see, if I took Amanda fishing with me one day, and I packed a little lunch and all that, and before we left the dock, she'd eaten all the sandwiches out of my cooler.
1: I wouldn't be able to ration myself at all.
0: She was even eating the bait. I said, we haven't even gone yet.
3: You and me would get on.
0: It's great to talk to you boys again. Three Brothers in a Boat is available now where you get all your books and stuff like that. Boys, thank you for joining us.
3: Oh, thanks.
2: Hey, thank you so much.
3: Great to be back.
0: It's Jonesy and Amanda driving you home for Jam Nation.
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0: Hello there, it's Jonesy Demander driving you home. I never watched the show Keeping Up Appearances. When it came out, I never really watched it. It was there, but I never followed it that much.
1: No, I never did either. I know what it is, though. Isn't it Hyacinth Bouquet or yep. Hyacinth Bucket pretending to be above her station in old punts?
0: Yeah, pretty much. You've got the theme. And the show is largely around her correcting people about the pronunciation of her name.
2: There's usually something for a Mrs. Richard Bouquet.
3: How do you spell Bouquet?
2: B-U-C-K-E-T. B-U-C-K-E-T.
3: Oh, Bucket.
0: She's married to Richard Bucket. And as you pointed out...
1: Well, it's Dick Bucket.
0: Dick Bucket. So it's just English...
1: It's English humour at its best.
0: And its best. And I never really watched it when
1: it
0: came out.
1: It's old now, isn't it?
0: Oh, he came out in the 90s, 1990.
1: In the 90s? Older than that, isn't it?
0: No, 1990. That's when it started. Anyway, my grandson, for some reason, just loves it. Comes around.
1: How old's he?
0: He is 18 months. And the other night he was crying and having a bit of a complaint about stuff. And as soon as he heard the music, the Keeping Up, he just sat down and he's just mesmerised.
1: Really?
0: And then there's a bit, I'll show you on my phone, there's a bit of him

0: the Tubbies more than anything else. He's that show. He's guaranteed to sit through the whole thing.
1: And not just for the music, so you don't know what it is.
0: Just totally mesmerised by it.
1: Amazing. That's old. It's kind of an old-fashioned thing for a
0: little kid.
1: Remember my friend's daughter, who's now in her 20s, but when she was 10, she was obsessed with Barbra Streisand. Remember that?
0: That's right.
1: She had a whole wall dedicated to the early films of Barbra Streisand. She told her family she was going to be Jewish. She adhered to the Jewish holidays and the eating restrictions and all that sort of
0: stuff. But she never converted to Judaism.
1: No, she didn't. But she lived like that for some time. She was heavy duty because of Barbra Streisand. She was very kind of old school about the old movies, like Funny Girl and things, when she was 10 years old.
0: Kids are funny, aren't they? What about an old-fashioned kid?
1: Old-fashioned kid. How about
0: Dobbing your old-fashioned kid?
1: Tribal drum will beat for the old-fashioned kid.
0: Yeah.
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0: Good afternoon to you across Australia. 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
1: So old.
0: He was carrying on a little bit last night.
1: Quick, put on hyacinth.
0: And I thought it was a coincidence. A couple of weeks ago, he started watching it, and now all of a sudden, as soon as that music comes on, and then as soon as the English banter comes on.
1: So it's not just the music.
0: No.
1: He's watching the story.
0: And it is easy to watch, you know, in these troubled times, you just watch it.
1: I know, but he's not following the storyline, surely.
0: It's a pretty easy storyline. Pretty much the whole thing is about how
1: she's up
0: people mispronounce her name.
1: But he's not following that, so I wonder what it is that he's glued into.
0: I don't know, but the tribal drummer's beating my old-fashioned kid. Jade has joined us.
1: Hello, Jade.
2: Hi, Amanda. Hi, Jamesy. How you going?
0: Great.
1: Who's the old-fashioned kid?
2: Okay, my 8-year-old daughter, her favourite singer is John Denver.
0: Really?
1: What is it about John?
2: I don't know, but she's just taken a liking to his music, and we'll go to soccer on a Saturday morning and she'll say, "Mum, can you put my pump-up music on?" And her pump-up music is Take Me Home, Country Road.
0: Oh, so she heard this. She's into it.
1: Wow.
2: She's sitting in the car nodding along.
1: I wouldn't have thought that would be anyone's pump-up music.
0: Well, I'll say a story, Jay. When I was 8 years of age, John Denver was huge. And I remember the newspaper had a full-size poster of John Denver. And my dad put it up on my wall.
1: And a head like a coconut.
0: He did. But nonetheless, with glasses. But I put it up on the wall. And I remember just weeping at the poster.
1: Were you emotional about the
0: songs? I didn't know what I was. I was
1: sexual awakening?
0: I was eight. To make this weird.
1: No,
0: I was like, I didn't know the emotions. I was so into John Denver as a kid.
1: But as you say, when you were eight, John Denver was on the radio. John Denver was a thing.
0: But having said that, Jade's daughter is eight. Maybe eight is where you become John Denver aware.
1: But John Denver isn't in popular culture at the moment, Jade, so I wonder where it's come from.
0: Where has it come from, Jade?
2: I don't know. She's locked onto him. She loves him. She even researched that he loves flying, and she read into the way he learnt to fly And then, she's just, I don't know what it is about him, but she just loves his music. And between Taking Home Country Roads and Leaving on a Jet Plane.
1: I love that song.
0: Well, that was the problem. He was good at flying the place, but not so much building.
1: Yeah, don't tell her how that ended.
0: Yeah, don't build the
1: Jade,
0: plane.
1: Jade, thank you.
0: That's amazing. Do you know, I actually got to sit on John Denver's Harley Davidson.
1: Was he on it too?
0: No, he'd been long gone, but it was sitting at my mate's bike shop for some years.
1: Did you have another tear?
0: A nice soft tail.
1: Hello, Ben.
0: That's the bike.
1: Of course, I understand. Hello, Ben.
3: Good afternoon, Amanda. Good afternoon, Jade. Amanda, very sorry to hear about your poor dog.
1: Oh, thank you.
3: Had a great life by the sound of it.
1: Oh, aren't you kind? And Minnie
0: actually,
1: did
0: that
1: have
0: dog
1: a great
0: did
1: life.
0: Live a good life.
1: She did. She was healthy until the last couple of weeks, until the last couple of days, really.
0: She would have been Lady and the Tramp if it was to be Disney-ified.
1: Do you think? I think she liked the spaghetti.
0: Anyway,
1: Ben, who's your old-fashioned child?
3: Jonesy, I can relate to this entirely. My eldest son, who's now 20, from the age of 18 months, he loved nothing but watching James Bond films, more so than The Wiggles, far more so.
1: Really?
3: He watched them every Friday afternoon with my father after daycare at kindy, and he still to this day quotes Sir Sean in particular, like, "Hello, buddy Penny," or "Splendid," or "Shake and not stirred," as you would say back then as a toddler.
1: Wow.
3: And he's the kicker. He's now in the Navy. And like Commander James Bond, he's studying counterintelligence, so he wants to be a spy.
0: He was inspired by Bond.
1: Wow, when he was just a kid.
0: That's amazing.
1: It is amazing.
0: Moneypenny and Pussy. Remember that?
4: Pussy.
0: I think someone give it a kick and stuck.
1: Well, this is dreadful. Ben, thank you. We're going to take more of your calls, my old-fashioned kid. What have you got for us?
0: It's Jonesy and Amanda driving you home for Jam Nation.
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0: Better music and more of it. Five.

0: there. It's Jonesy the Amanda driving you home. So the 18-month at home has a bit of an
1: obsession.
0: Yeah, has a bit of an obsession with keeping up appearances.
1: It's so random.
0: Just quietens him down. And then we all sit there and watch it.
1: Well, you do.
0: He's even started dressing like one of the characters from the show. He's
1: not
0: wearing
1: Hyacinth
0: his little
1: bouquet.
0: Not a, no.
1: She's wearing a fascinator.
0: I'm sure that'll put the cat amongst the pigeons. No, he's wearing a white singlet because Onslow, one of the characters, he wears a singlet most times.
1: I wonder what it that's such a strange choice for a young child.
0: It is. But
1: the tribal drum is beating for my old-fashioned kid.
0: Katrina.
1: Hello, Katrina. How old-fashioned is your child?
2: Do you remember my little son Lachlan from the piano?
1: Oh, yes! Hello!
0: Yes.
2: He absolutely loves you guys. He promotes you guys at school. He absolutely loves your station. He promotes all your shows at school. Christian O'Connell, Jonesy and Amanda, all the prizes and all the competitions. And he can name all the songs and the artists before they come up on the radio.
1: Wow.
0: He's so sweet. I remember I was in the audience.
1: Little munchkin.
0: And he kept looking at me saying, Jonesy.
1: He's just brilliant. Oh, that is wonderful.
2: I love that.
1: Oh, please give him a big hug from us, Katrina.
2: I will.
1: Oh, he's so gorgeous. Idea. Thank you.
0: Justine has joined us.
1: Hello, Justine. Tell us about your old fashioned kid.
3: Hi. I've got a son, and he used to like to sit in the study with all the blinds drawn, wearing a cloak and writing with a quill on handmade paper, and he would make up his own language, and he had one of those little wax seals that you would melt the wax and then seal anything he'd written with the wax seal.
1: Where did this come from?
3: I think he was really obsessed with Lord of the Rings.
0: Yeah.
3: And so I think it all came from wanting to live in that era.
1: And how long did it last?
3: Oh, gosh, 2 or 3 years.
1: Wow.
3: We used to have to go to this paper shop in the city called Il Papiro, where they made handmade paper. Cost me a fortune.
0: Did you put him up in a belfry or something like that? That's a Quasimodo got his start, you know?
1: That's extraordinary.
0: Oh, Justine.
1: Oh, that is brilliant. How old is he now, Justine?
3: He's now 22.
1: Do you rag him about it?
3: 12 years ago. Oh, I think it was so gorgeous.
1: Yes. Yeah. Oh, that's brilliant.
0: Where do you even get a quill from these days?
1: Yeah, well, they're expensive, as Justine knows.
0: Thank you for your
1: brilliant.
0: Quotes.
1: Thank you. I love that.
0: That's great. Instagram is coming up, jonesyandamanda.com.au, if you would like to play.
1: And also, Double A Chattery drops today, and we had a very interesting chat with a woman who is queen of Australian kitsch.
0: Ooh.
1: You know I love my kitsch.
0: It's not you.
1: No, it's not.
0: Well, I'm intrigued. Mm-hmm. It's Jonesy and Amanda driving you home for Jam Nation.

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1: No.
0: Well, I couldn't find them, and Batman was just on the Sydney Opera House.
1: I saw a picture of that.
0: And I'm looking at it right now, and I just missed Batman being on top of the Sydney Opera House.
1: Don't say Batman. Who and why?
0: It's Batman.
1: Don't they? That only come out during the day, and he wasn't hanging upside down.
0: Batman does.
1: Leaving his guano all over the place.
0: Is Batman identifying as a they now?
1: So what's happened? Who's they? Who is he?
0: Apparently, they're making a new Batman movie.
1: So it wasn't promotion; they were filming.
0: Yeah, Jim Rye, you're a Batman. Yeah. Fan.
1: Enthusiast.
0: Yeah. Tell me, where are we up to?
2: So we're up to the Batman 2, which I think is set to be released in 2028.
1: There's more than two.
2: Yeah, but they've redone it with Robert Pattinson as the Batman.
0: Has there been one with Robert Pattinson in it?
2: Yes, it's called The Batman.
1: He's not here now filming on top of the Opera House.
2: Well, who's to know? Well,
1: no, it'd be a stunt.
0: If someone hadn't taken away my binocular privileges, and that was only because Sydney Sweeney was filming a movie here.
1: No, she wasn't. You were just pretending she was. You're imagining she might have
0: filmed that terrible movie
1: here. Yeah, that was a few years ago before you got the binoculars. The people in the apartments around this building have complained about you.
0: Oh, they have not.
1: They have. Coming up next.
0: It's Thursday.
1: Thursday, Double A Chattery. Let's discuss Australian kitsch. It's quite fascinating. I'm featured in a new book written by the Queen of Australian kitsch. Let's talk about it.
0: That's coming up. Also, Instagram, your chance with $2,000. It's Jonesy and Amanda driving you home for

0: there. It's Jonesy DeMatta driving you home this Thursday afternoon. Thursday or Friday, Junior, AA Chattery or DAC drops today.
1: That's right. And Anita and I talked to a woman. Her name is Frida Las Vegas. Her real name is Stavroula or Stav. But she goes by, her artistic name is Frida Las Vegas. And over the years, I've bought many things from her. In fact, my family gifted me this. This is, have a look, it's a resin brooch of Dame Edna. She does really fluoro, colourful things of Australian iconography. Look at this jumper I got through her. How would you describe that, Brendan?
0: It looks like Jenny Key would wear that.
1: It is. It's a giant prawn cocktail.
0: Yeah, see? On a jumper. I couldn't see it. Yeah. It's a prawn cocktail.
1: And how about this one? What's on this
0: it's
1: one?
0: Like you're doing a show. Out they go. It's a little ibis it's on top ibis. Of a bin.
1: It's an ibis on top of a bin, a knitted jumper. Mm. And so she has written a book about kitsch, and I'm featured in it, but Anita and I chatted to her about it.
0: Because you're pretty kitschy.
1: I'm pretty kitschy.
0: I thought I was pretty kitschy.
1: There's a difference between, and it's interesting, as she said, she doesn't want a house filled with crap, and neither do I, but you don't know what kitsch is and what works for you until you feel it.
0: Yeah.
1: But her description of what kitsch is, I thought was very interesting. Have a listen.
2: There's not one way to describe it. I mean, historically, it comes from the German word für Kitchen, which means sort of rubbish, trash. And, you know, it's quite a nasty word. And that connotation of things that are kitschy, of not having any value, is something that I've been anathema to growing up because I love kitsch. And Amanda, I know that you love kitsch.
3: Yes.
2: We definitely sort of have this shared appreciation for it. And, you know, when you admit to loving it, it's like this sort of dirty secret. Like, oh, how dare you admit that you like all this, you know, trashy cultural detritus? How dare you find beauty in the mundane? But as a little girl, I just always thought kitsch was fun. I thought it was fantastic. I thought it had a sense of humor. And I've been thinking a lot about how to reframe kitsch so it's a little bit more rooted in inclusivity and belonging rather than just straight out anything that's popular, mass-produced, rooted in pop culture is immediately considered bad taste.
1: Because that's been the thing for many, like the three blue ducks up the wall. Remember the donkey that would dispose cigarettes out of its bum? Yeah. All that brilliant stuff that was funny, but it was mass-produced and it wasn't elitist and so therefore it wasn't seen as art or it wasn't seen as collectible. And she's trying to reframe that. She's also looking at concert tickets or admittance tickets to Magic Mountain.
0: Yeah, sure.
1: The stuff from our childhood, the stuff that's...
0: So it's nostalgia. Kitsch is nostalgia.
1: Part of it is a big nostalgia kick. And I've got some stuff that is royal family kitsch. And my favourite stuff is like from the 50s and the 60s when the royal family would visit here and Australia's identity hadn't really been forged. And so there's a royal mug. They're visiting Australia, but it's got a koala handle on the cup.
0: Do you think Do you think today's kitsch is tomorrow's collectible? I think of today's kitsch are those well-worn signs that say "Eat, Pray."
1: Yeah, that's
0: all those
1: right.
0: ones. You know,
1: yeah, that will be tomorrow's
0: wine.
1: Kitsch.
0: So, and right now they're a bit cringy.
1: Yes,
0: you see them in Kmart.
1: But that's what she—that's right. And she would say, "We've got to push through the cringe." Like Ken Doan has had a resurgence as an artist.
0: But he was cringy. He got to a point when he was cringy
1: because we were putting his art on tea towels and oven mitts.
0: Mass produced,
1: which doesn't take away its artistry. She's saying we need to celebrate it. To look at the stuff that's in your cupboard, in your mum's cupboard, with a reframe of if it's got a sense of humour, if it's colourful, if it's mass produced, if it's useful. How wonderful to have this in our lives rather than shun it because it's not arty.
0: Mm.
1: So a really interesting chat with her.
0: Yeah.
1: You and I have a similar kind of eye on
0: well,
1: this.
0: Well, what's
1: kind
0: the kitschiest thing you have at home? You've got some kitschy
1: stuff. I do. I've got the royal paraphernalia that I like to collect. I've got a big fiberglass shark that Harley found in a secondhand shop that
0: I
1: was
0: love
1: from a
0: that.
1: Fish and chip shop.
0: That is so good.
1: Yeah, it's that kind
0: I
1: of stuff.
0: I remember saying to Harley when he got that, I said, can I have that? And he said, no.
1: Yeah.
0: And I said, because you were about to get your kitchen redone. And I said, it's not going to suit your kitchen. Yeah. It won't suit. And Harley said, okay, if it doesn't suit the kitchen, you can have it.
1: We built the kitchen around it.
0: Damn it.
1: We built the kitchen around it.
0: Damn you.
1: Yeah. So it's
0: I've got it actually ring on the red phone, an actual red phone.
1: Yeah.
0: And it's with the stand as well that says ring on the red phone.
1: Brilliant.
0: And I've got a red phone box. I'm not a phone box guy. I just happen to have two.
1: But she also says that collecting, is it paper ephemera. Is that what the word she used? That's the new stuff too that you can put on a T-shirt. Like I've got some Simon Townsend Wonderworld stickers. That's the kind of stuff that it's a nostalgia kick. There's a certain artistry to it. It's a moment in history, a moment of Australianness.
0: Yep.
1: So she's a really interesting chat, and it'll make you look differently at your own home, I promise, and your parents' home, I promise you.
0: Have a look. 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
1: That's
0: from.
1: It. Please do it.
0: It's Jonesy and Amanda driving you home for Jam Nation.
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1: What show?
0: On the Today Extra show, and it was about the pop-in, when people just pop into your house.
1: Do people still do that? I mean, maybe in our parents' generation, do people still do the pop-in?
0: It's an interesting thing, because I was thinking about a good mate of mine, Scotty the Scamp. One day we had a big drinking session at my house. His wife dropped him off to pick up the car because he got the Uber home the night before. So while he was there, I said, oh, you know, do you want a beer? And then some 6 hours later, he rang his wife. Can you pick me up again? Because, and she said,
1: would you call that a pop-in?
0: Well, it was a pop-in because he was meant to just pop in and pick his car up and go. This happened a few years ago, and I'm thinking it was one of the great moments of my life. We had such a great time.
1: But I don't think of that as a classic pop-in. I think a classic pop-in is someone you haven't seen for a while who's driving past and just knocks on your door to see if you're home. Mm. And we don't even in our culture, in our society at the moment, like an unsolicited phone call. I don't think we can tolerate the pop-in. And I know there'll be people who'll say, we've lost the art of connection. But don't drop into my house unannounced.
0: Sure.
1: Just don't. I've got a friend years ago who said, if you want to, do it. But if I'm fighting with my husband, deal with it. If I don't have a bra on, deal with it. If my house is messy, deal with it. If I don't have anything to serve you food-wise, deal with it. It's too stressful to do that to someone.
0: You know what I think it is?
2: The good old-fashioned pub test.
0: Thank you, Sam.
1: I don't think anyone likes the pop-in. I could be wrong, and people might say, you mean. I couldn't stand it.
0: But I'm just talking about that moment when it was unexpected and we ended up having it.
1: But you knew his car was outside your house.
0: Yeah, no, but I didn't expect him to come and get it so soon. I thought, well, you know, but it was an encore performance. And then other mates came around, and the next minute, you know.
1: Yeah, should we ask Helen how she felt about the pop?
0: She joined in. That's what I mean. Yeah. It's those days.
1: I know, and it's true, and it is true. But if you'd said from the outset, would you like someone to pop in? You both would have said no.
0: Yeah. I'm on the fence on this one. What do you think? The unannounced pop-in, does it pass the pub test? It's Jonesy and Amanda driving you home for Jam Nation.
3: Jonesy and Amanda.
4: Good times for your drive home.
1: Hello, Katrina. How old-fashioned is your child?
5: Do you remember my little son, Lawson, from the piano?
1: Oh, yes! Hello!
5: Absolutely loves you guys. He promotes all your shows at school. Christian O'Connell, Jonesy and Amanda, all the prizes and all the competitions. 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

0: Hello there, it's Jonesy Demanda driving you home this Thursday afternoon. Let's get into it.
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0: 10 questions, 60 seconds on the clock. You could pass if you don't know an answer. We'll come back to that question if time permits. You get all the questions right. Happy days, $1,000.
4: You can make it $2,000, but it is double or nothing by answering a bonus question.
0: Jane is in Sunshine.
4: Hello, Jane.
5: Hello. How are you?
4: Very well. How lovely. Jane is in Sunshine.
0: Jane,
4: that's a nice
0: is
4: phrase, isn't
0: sunshine
4: it?
0: Sunshine to me.
5: Oh, thank you. That's nice.
4: Let's see if we can get $2,000 into your sunshiny life. We start with $1,000. You've got 10 questions. 60 seconds. If you're not sure, say pass. We might have time to come back, okay?
5: Okay, no worries.
4: All right, Jane, get ready because here we go. Question number one. How many holes are in a standard bowling ball?
5: Three.
4: Question two. What TV series is Elmo in?
5: Sesame Street.
4: Question three. Escargot, the French word for which dish?
5: Pass.
4: Question four. In tennis, what's the score after 15?
5: 30.
4: Question five. Which pop artist sang the hit Ironic?
5: Alanis Morissette.
4: Question six. What's the fourth planet from the sun?
5: Pass.
4: Question seven. Jacinta Franklin is married to which ex-athlete?
5: Buddy Franklin.
4: Question eight. Which French phrase describes a dead-end street?
5: Pass.
4: Question nine. Which expensive spice comes from the crocus flower?
5: Oh, pass.
4: Question 10. What religion is Tom Cruise an advocate for?
5: Scientology.
4: Back to question three. Escargot, what is it?
5: Snail?
4: Yes. Question six. Fourth planet from the sun?
5: Mars?
4: Yes. Oh, my goodness.
5: Oh.
4: If we'd kept going, do you know the French phrase for a dead-end street?
5: No.
4: Oh, that's a cul-de-sac.
0: Cul-de-sac.
5: Oh, cul-de-sac.
0: Think of Ramsay Street.
5: Of course.
4: And this is a tricky one. And it's the world's most expensive spice. It comes from the crocus family. It's saffron.
5: Oh, wouldn't have got that.
4: Oh, Jane, you did really well.
0: Ain't no sunshine when she's gone.
4: Thank you, Jane.
0: That's for free, Jane. Keep your wallet away.
4: Yeah, well, please, put your wallet away. That was for free, as Jonesy says.
0: Good on you, Jane. If you'd like to be part of Instagram, jonesydemanda.com.au. It'll be back again tomorrow. It's Jonesy Demanda driving you home for Jam Nation.
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0: hello there. It's Jonesy and Amanda driving you home this Thursday afternoon. When there's big issues to discuss on a Thursday, what do?
1: Well, we should go to the pub.
0: Yeah.
2: The pub test.
3: Pub test.
2: Do it pass the pub test.
4: If something sounds unlikely, then it should fail the pub test.
3: Yeah, the pub test.
5: Doesn't pass the sniff test.
6: Stop it. It's not helpful.
1: We're talking today about the unplanned pop-in when someone knocks at your door. Remember that old ad from years ago?
0: Ding, saw your light on.
1: Thought I'd drop in.
0: Yeah.
1: Don't do it or I'll put you in a shallow grave is how that ad should have ended.
0: What was that for?
1: Was it McCain's chips? Like I'll put the chips in?
0: I always said it was for a gravy or something like
1: why
0: that.
1: Why would it? I'll pop the gravy on.
0: No, they were making a roast lamb. But was it roast lamb?
1: I thought it was for the oven fries. Anyway, the point is we're in a society now where we panic when someone phones us unsolicited.
0: Mm.
1: Who wants the pop-in?
0: Yeah,
1: I don't think it's antisocial to say, please don't drop in unexpectedly. There's a lot going on.
0: Yep.
1: I'm not up for
0: it. My brother came around the other day and he knocked on the door. I didn't know he was coming. And he knocked on the door like that.
1: Kids, the bailiffs are here.
0: Like with a cop knock. I said, what are you doing? And he goes, I didn't think you'd hear me. And I said, well, you know, we're all jumping out the window.
1: Yeah.
0: I thought we're getting raided.
1: If someone knocks at my door and they're not delivering some sort of Amazon thing I've ordered, I'll be
0: furious. Which is every 5 minutes. Jemwa Rai, you're a young person.
1: Yeah, when
0: you
1: I was your, can I just say this? When I was your age, living in a share house, the pop-in was everything. I was always up for the pop-in. Mm. Have times changed?
7: No, absolutely not. Like, I couldn't deal with the pop-in.
0: So you don't have that?
7: No.
0: You don't have some guy coming, hey, man.
1: You don't have friends of friends of friends saying, oh, what are you doing? Let's come on in, have a cup of tea.
7: Not unsolicited like that. I can barely follow through on plans when I've made them.
1: Yeah, that was your own wedding, I remember. We really had to talk you through it.
0: So
1: how do you feel? The pop-in, does it pass the pub test?
8: No, definitely not. I had a cousin who parked in the driveway, ute with a caravan thing on top, and I'm going, who the hell is this? Walked in the room, haven't seen him for 30 years, and there he is sitting there, and I didn't know who he was. Stayed for 2 weeks with his wife.
9: Yeah, my father does the pop-in. It can be from any time from 8 a.m. to whenever, but he's a boomer, and he's very judgmental also.
10: No. The only thing I'd say is if I am close to someone that I haven't seen for a while, I'd always ring first and sort of say, are you up for a visit? But to just rock up and no.
11: They should come back, the unannounced pop-in. They're some of the best times you ever have. The best memories growing up were when the aunties and uncles and family friends just popped in and they stayed for hours.
12: Oh, that's why they made a movie called Mary Poppins, so it has to pass the pop test.
1: I like the call that said he has fond memories of his aunts and uncles and things popping in.
0: Yeah.
1: That's because it wasn't his hand. He was a kid.
0: Because he was a kid.
1: He was a kid. And everything's fun when you're a kid.
0: That's
1: when
0: true.
1: You're a kid, you're not worried that you haven't got enough coffee cups, that you haven't done the washing up, that you're not wearing your proper undies. As a kid, none of that
0: So
1: matters.
0: Am I presuming you put on proper undies?
1: No, meaning if you don't feel, not prepared for guests.
0: And then you get the Gorgias situation. Somebody I used to know. Have you ever done that?
1: What do you mean?
0: Well, you're going along, you go past someone's house and you see them out the front, you don't do anything. You just go, that's somebody I used to know.
1: Well, do you think you'd like to just drop in and say hi?
0: Well, I've often thought that. I saw someone I hadn't seen for many years putting all their recyclables in the bin.
1: And you said, I'll take some of that.
0: And I thought, like this person.
1: No, it's not a pop-in. You can say hi and wait for your car.
0: Yeah, but then you pull up. I haven't seen this dude for 7 or 8 years.
1: Well, then don't do it.
0: Okay, that's what I'm saying. Listen to the teachings of Gorgias.
1: Yeah.
13: Righto, you two. That's enough.
1: You can't listen to Enya. I'm not listening to the teachings of Gorgias. If I can't go on the Orinoco flow, I'm not with you.
0: So what, if you want to go on the Orinoco flow in your comfortable shoes.
1: Remember that time when I played Time Zone with a whole lot of people? You have to go and, you become a sniper and shoot each other. I wanted to listen to the Indigo Girls as the music soundtrack and I was shouted down.
0: We will be back tomorrow for Friday's show. 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
1: 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Roadworks continuing too on Mount Barker Road, Hundorf, Wellington Road in Mount Barker, Stott Highway, Swan Reach, and Randall Road at Palmer as well. 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
3: Good morning, I'm Chris Guscott. Three people have been arrested after a stolen SUV crashed near Strathalbyn yesterday morning. Following reports around 7am that a Subaru had crashed into a group of trees off of Malang Road in Angus Plains, police searched the area and found the alleged driver hiding in a vineyard a short time later. 17-year-old Mount Barker boy was charged with numerous offences, refused police bail and faced the youth court yesterday afternoon. Two more passengers, an 18-year-old Salisbury North man and a 22-year-old Morfitt Vale woman, were found a few hours later in another vineyard on Davidson Road. They'll both face court at a later date. State government will introduce a short-term accommodation register in its plan to tackle SA's rental shortage. Consultation has begun with booking platforms such as Booking.com and Airbnb. Consumer and Business Affairs Minister Michael Brown says it'll help the government see where demand is. In regional South Australia, rental prices have shot up 12.2%, with the tight rental market of Victor Harbour in particular up 10% over the last year. One of SA's oldest pubs is having a birthday celebration today. The Barker Hotel will turn 180, with the community celebration taking place this afternoon. It's the oldest surviving building on Gawler Street, originally opening as the Scotch Thistle Inn in 1846. And in sport, the River Murray Footy League Grand Finals are on tomorrow in Meningie, with Jervois and Manham headlining the day as they battle for the 2026 A-grade flag. The Roos end to the Grand Final as the surprise packets of the season, having knocked off two-time Premiers Coorong Cats in the prelim final last week. It's their first Grand Final appearance in 8 years. Jervois, however, are in the Grand Final for the third time in 5 years, searching for their first flag since 2023. And that's the latest in your local news.
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4: Hi, I'm Phoebe Humphrey. More explosive claims have been made against King Charles about the day of Princess Diana's death. Diana's brother writes in his memoir that the then prince was elated like a lottery winner when he found out the news of his ex-wife's death in 1997. The Home Affairs Minister is doubling down on his migration policy that would ban the family members of international students from moving to Australia. Tony Burke has told the ABC it's all about housing supply.
5: If someone comes as a single, they can stay in student housing. If someone comes with their whole family, then they're out in the general housing market where we already have extraordinary shortfalls.
4: The Australian man accused of murdering a Thai teenager before stuffing her body in a suitcase will face court for the first time today. 45-year-old Simon Carman has been hit with four charges, including intentional murder and concealing a body. And major employers are gathering in Canberra today to discuss national AI standards. The federal government has opened consultation on large data centres and the training of AI models in Australia.
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4: In sport, the Swans and Dockers are going through their final preparations ahead of tonight's AFL prelim final at the SCG. Fremantle is taking an unchanged lineup into the clash. Dockers forward Michael Frederick telling 10, it's been busy since last week's win over the Cats.
6: I don't think I've taken the time to reflect on just how big of a week it can be and things like that.
4: And the Roosters and Sharks will hold their captain's runs today ahead of tomorrow night's NRL semi-final clash. Angus Crichton appears to have overcome his foot injury. That's the latest news and sport.
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8: A sunny day with Murray Bridge heading for a top of 25. 21 for Mount Barker and Victor Harbour. Mount Lofty 17 and 22 today for Strathalbyn and Adelaide.
0: From Bow Hill to Birdwood, it's the dynamic duo dedicated to delighting you in the morning. On 5MU, it's Adam and Jenny.
8: It is sunrise in our southern city. The stage is set for a big weekend here in Victor Harbour. It's the Victor Harbour Rock and Roll Festival. Adam and Jenny broadcasting live from it.
9: Oh, it's so lovely to be here. We always feel so welcome when we come down to Victor Harbour and check out the beautiful people. And gorgeous scenery.
8: And the rest of them too. And and we're here at Ocean Street Bakery to do just that. Chris and Priscilla have opened their doors once again and welcomed us with open arms. And I'm very much looking forward to the next 3 hours broadcasting with you and all of you listening throughout our region for just to give you a little taste, a little entree into what a sousson. Yeah, to what the Victor Harbour Rock and Roll Festival is going to be like this weekend. We're very much looking forward to having some chats.
9: Yeah, we're going to be chatting with some awesome people.
8: Yep.
9: Very well-dressed people with great cars.
8: Indeed.
9: Rock and rollers. Organisers.
8: Yep. And we may even have a bit of fun ourselves in the mix as well. And we're going to be playing some songs that will get you in the mood for this weekend.
9: Oh, this is exciting. I love a bit of old school rock and roll. We've got a bit of Mellencamp and Los Bravos.
8: And we even go back even further. We caught up with Lonnie Lee earlier this week. He'll be performing here on Sunday.
9: Absolute pioneer.
8: Yes.
9: In rock and roll.
8: We'll go right back to the 50s as well. Looking forward to all of that. Shall we kick this off?
9: Oh, yeah. Go on.
8: All right. Here it is. It's you shake my nerve, Jerry Lee Lewis, The Killer, on 5MU. Too much love drives a man insane. You broke my will, but what a thrill. Goodness gracious, great balls of fire. I let you love what I thought it was funny. You came along and moved me, honey. I've changed my mind, this love is fine. Goodness gracious, great balls of fire.

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0: love is true. 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That went on my thumb. 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Mr. Rankin's
1: Great Balls of Fire. Sure, he married his cousin, but everything else was fine. It was Jerry Lee Lewis and Great Balls of Fire on 5MU. It is Adam and Jenny this morning, and we're broadcasting from the Ocean Street Bakery for the Victor Harbour Rock and Roll Festival.
2: We are so delighted to be here. Sunrise is just looking gorgeous. We're helping to launch the Victor Harbour Rock and Roll Festival. It's across the whole weekend.
1: Yeah.
2: And the organisers, Jess and Kingsley from Fairy Pig, are here with us now. Hey, guys, well done. The city looks beautiful. This is very exciting.
3: We're really looking forward to it. I mean, I'm not sure about this time of the morning. My body's not real good at 6 a.m., but no, it should be a great day, and it should be an awesome weekend. The weather looks fantastic.
2: Yeah.
1: It does, and so does the town. The whole town's come around the festival and dressed up the shops, and there's core flutes on the stogie poles. The place looks mint.
4: We are so pleased everyone's gotten behind us and painted the town pink.
1: Yeah.
4: Mm.
2: So a lot of this festival is free, isn't it?
4: Yes, most of this festival is free. So all of the daytime entertainment that we have on our two stages, so both on Warland Reserve and at the new Coral Club over at the Town Hall, all of that during the day is absolutely free, as well as the Kids Zone and the Show and Shine and the market stalls and... what else we got? Everything. It's all happening.
1: There's so much. Yeah, plenty of cars coming. We're going to talk to the folks from the Historic Motor Vehicle Club a little later on this morning, which is very exciting. But we got a little sneak peek yesterday into the Coral Club. It looks like it's going to go bunter over the weekend.
3: Yeah, well, one of the things problems we've had over the last couple of years is the weather. It's been a little bit wet and a little bit cold. So, of course, we decided this year to... have an indoor venue, which is the Coral Club is in and around the Victor Harbour Town Hall. And of course, because of that, the weather's going to be beautiful. But,
1: I think it's covering
3: the Coral Club is going to be a great spot to hang out. It's going to be licensed so you can have a drink and, go in there and watch some awesome rockabilly.
1: We saw some of those, practitioners of rockabilly here yesterday. They're all dolled up already.
2: Yeah, and I love the fashion too. I'm looking forward to having a chat with Lulu a little later on. Can you tell us a bit about the fashion element?
3: Okay, so we've got two parts to that. We've got the showstoppers, the Shoreline Showstoppers, who Lulu's part of. We're also doing a, you know, sort of a best-on-field kind of thing for both the kids out there and the adults. So for those ones, you can just rock up at the times that they're on and sort of show off your stuff, and you might win something at the end of it.
1: Local businesses and the pubs, of course, have got behind it. There is everywhere has something to do with the festival this weekend. Tell us where we can find out what's going on where.
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1: Mm-hmm.
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4: so that'll be around the festival as well that people can pick up. So it should be stuff all around Victor Harbour. It's all on our Facebook page.
1: Yeah.
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1: Yes, follow your ears to where...

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1: A sunny day with Murray Bridge heading for a top of 25, 21 for Mount Barker and Victor Harbour, Mount Lofty 17 and 22 today for Strathalbyn and Adelaide.
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0: That's John Mellencamp and I Need a Lover on 5MU. It is Adam and Jenny this morning. Thanks to Jackson's 4x4 from the Ocean Street Bakery. And we're here for the Victor Harbour Rock and Roll Festival. Hey. Apologies for the folks who missed our internet.
1: Yeah, we had a little technical glitch.
0: We had a little technical glitch, but we're okay now.
1: Yeah, and we just feel so welcome every time we come here. Priscilla and Chris, you guys are legends.
0: Yeah.
1: And thanks for having a great bakery and welcoming us in Ocean Street Bakery in Victor Harbour.
2: Oh, thank you.
1: Yeah. Yep.
2: No, that's really nice to hear. It's great having your radio station, a bit of humour throughout the mornings while we're working, and we try and add to that here and there.
0: Yeah. And doing it in droves today, you've got a team of champions out there working hard and making sure that everyone's going to be well fed when they come in and buy your products this morning.
2: Yeah. No, I've got a great crew working here. They're all very dedicated to what they do, and I've taught them to take a bit of care in what they do, and it's good to see. They all sort of get along 100%, not 100% of the time, but most of the time.
0: Right.
2: Yeah, it's hard to get along in a small space all the time.
0: Yeah.
1: And husband and wife and business partners, how's it going?
3: Oh, yeah, great. We've been together since I was 16, so we've probably got another 15 years together before we pass on.
1: So you've got 15 more years to come on down to the Victor Harbour Ocean Street Bakery. Right.
2: We're putting a number on it. It's 15 more years.
0: 15. It's a sentence. No, it's a lovely
2: it's double murder sentence.
1: And you guys love a bit of rock and roll. You love to sing, don't you, Priscilla?
3: I do, yes.
0: And you, Chris, have got this lovely beast out the front.
2: Yep, that's a little LC Tirana that I bought for my son as his first car.
0: Right.
2: And
1: wow.
2: We were supposed to do it up together.
0: Uh-huh.
2: And, we spent a fair bit of time on it and, got it up to a stage that looks all right. Yeah.
0: It's going to be.
2: I used to have those cars when I was younger, so it sort of takes you back to your young days when you drive them.
0: Good stuff. It's not going to look out of place today and throughout the weekend with all the wonderful cars down here for the festival.
1: Yeah, I love the element. I love how it's like, a culture of something like rock and roll and rockabilly has all of these elements like classic cars and fashion. It's just, it's a beautiful thing to see.
0: Yeah, we're going to be exploring that today, and we're going to be doing it at this wonderful venue. It's Ocean Street Bakery. Chris and Priscilla, back to work now, please. We will as well. For now.
1: And it's nice to have the solidarity of early morning risers with us.
0: Indeed. We're shout outs to all the bakers listening this morning. This is the Bobby Fuller 4, and I fought the law, and the law won on 5MU. It's Adam and Jenny.

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0: Talk about a true all-rounder. PY421C Canola is the most adaptable, top-performing, IMI-tolerant hybrid in the whole Pioneer lineup. A recent addition, it's shown it can deliver in a wide range of environments. 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
4: Looking good out there at the moment. No accidents or breakdowns. Roadworks continuing today on Strathalbyn Road at Chunga, Wellington Road at Mount Barker, Stott Highway, Swan Reach and Randall Road at Palmer as well. 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
6: Good morning, I'm Chris Guscott. The Labor government's plan to cap allied health treatment for veterans has been scrapped after extensive pressure locally mounted against the move. The cap would have required veterans to reapply for pre-approved treatments if they cleared their $5,000 a year threshold. Independent member for Mayo and Rebecca Sharkey says it seems like it was nothing more than a cash grab.
7: I think the whole of the nation did not see any justification for this. I think this was quite crudely just a cost saving.
6: Telstra is upgrading its mobile network in Mount Barker from Monday, with work on the local 4G and 5G site expected to take 8 days. There will be temporary outages while the work is carried out, with the local site switched off for periods of up to 10 hours. The upgrades are aimed at increasing capacity and reducing congestion, with faster downloads and smoother streaming promise for the growing Hills region. Upgrades for the Murray Bridge Showground basketball courts have been approved by council. $1.7 million worth of funding has been allocated to create new change rooms, bench seating and a covered walkway, along with air conditioning being installed. It follows the cancellation of the major redevelopment proposed in 2020 after significant cost blowouts turfed the move. And in sport, the biggest day on the Great Southern Footy League calendar has arrived, with McLaren Districts and Mount Compass battling it out for the A-grade flag tomorrow in Encounter Bay. The Eagles are chasing their fourth flag in 5 years to continue their dominant run, while Mount Compass are searching for their first flag since their back-to-back premierships in 2016 and 2017. McLaren Districts claimed the second semi-final between the sides by 35 points a fortnight ago, after they split the season series one apiece. And that's the latest in your local news.
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9: Hi,
3: Hi, I'm Phoebe Humphrey. The International Monetary Fund is urging Canberra to rein in government spending as high inflation takes its toll on Australia's economic growth. It comes as some economists warn we could be hit with another 3 rate hikes by the middle of next year. Anthony Albanese jets to the US today to meet with the UN and tech CEOs. The PM first heads to California and New York as his government looks to unveil a number of AI announcements. A roundtable on the issue gets underway in Canberra today. Qantas ground staff are planning on strike action next week. 600 workers, predominantly from QantasLink, will walk off the job seeking better wages and more job security. It follows more than 1,800 ground workers being unlawfully made redundant and their jobs outsourced by the airline during COVID. And Princess Diana's brother is now claiming that King Charles was elated after hearing about her death. Earl Spencer has written in his book that Charles sounded like a lottery winner when he called him to say that she died. The palace is yet to respond to the latest allegations.
8: 5MU Sport.
3: In sport, the Swans and Dockers will face off for a spot in the AFL Grand Final tonight. Sydney has recalled Justin McInerney and Lewis Malakan for tonight's prelim. Swans acting captain Dane Rampey telling Nine he can't wait for the opening bounce.
9: Yeah, it's an exciting time for all of us, and it's not lost on us that we get to, you know, challenge in a prelim here at our, you know, at our home.
3: The Sharks and Roosters will go through their final training sessions today ahead of tomorrow's do or die NRL blockbuster. And to cricket, the Aussie Domestic One Day Cup gets underway today in Perth with WA taking on South Australia. That's the latest news and sport.
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12: A sunny day with Murray Bridge heading for a top of 25, 21 for Mount Barker and Victor Harbour, Mount Lofty 17 and 22 today for Strathalbyn and Adelaide.
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0: That's Buddy Holly, and oh boy, Chris from Ocean Street Bakery has just dropped some hot cinnamon donuts.
1: Oh.
0: Can we?
1: Hot cinnamon are the best kind of donuts.
0: They are the best kind of donuts, yeah. And the best kind of donuts you can find are here at Ocean Street Bakery as well. We're here for the Victor Harbour Rock and Roll Festival. We've got a crew, an audience.
1: Yep.
0: Already,
1: and they're
0: about to hoe into some great hot cinnamon donuts as
1: and
0: well.
1: And we'll chat in a moment with Malcolm and Jenny from the Historic Motor Vehicles Club. But
0: yes.
1: First, we need to find out Adam Connolly.
0: Yeah,
1: what day it is.
0: It is not only Friday, the 18th of September, it's also National Ceiling Fan Day.
1: Oh, thank God you told us.
0: It's really important. Actually,
1: you know what? I take that back.
0: Uh-huh.
1: I love a ceiling fan.
0: I love a ceiling fan too. I am. I love fans of all kinds.
1: But you've got a few.
0: But I have issues with that, so that's fine. I love a ceiling fan. Don't throw a baby near one.
1: Did you learn that the hard way?
0: Hurt my hand. Anyway, it's International Grenache Day. Love a light red.
1: Don't mind a bit of Grenache.
0: A little Grenache.
1: Support the industry.
0: Host a Grenache Day event with friends and family and enjoy the different vintages of this excellent wine. I know Glenn the Wine Guy will be able to tell us perhaps on the text line a lovely Grenache that you might be good for today.
1: Yeah.
0: Yeah. For the rock and rollers. It's National First Love Day.
1: Who was your first love?
0: Angela Hackett.
1: Am I meant to know who that was?
0: Nope. No, she was in my third grade class, I reckon.
1: Yeah.
0: And she was a bit of all right.
1: Aww.
0: How about you?
1: Hang on, I need to know more. Did you ask her out? Did you give her a flower or?
0: I think I wrote her notes and gave her a card.
1: Cute.
0: And she, I haven't seen her in 30 years, so that went well, didn't it? You know what I mean?
1: I remember having crushes when I was a kid.
0: Right.
1: Liking a boy called Matthew.
0: Yeah.
1: In year one.
0: Yeah, they were the guys. Kids called Matthew were the guys that the girls needed to have.
1: He was the tallest
0: on.
1: Boy in the class.
0: Was he?
1: Yeah. Okay. But then my first true love was Daniel.
0: Yeah.
1: He was my high school sweetheart.
0: Aww.
1: And we were together for 6 years.
0: Right.
1: And had a great time.
0: Lovely.
1: No animosity.
0: No, lovely.
1: Which is good.
0: Today is also 4 p.m. finish day.
1: Oh, yeah. Knock off early if you're...
0: No one in this room is finishing at 4 o'clock, by the way. Just so everyone knows, no one in this room is finishing at 4 o'clock. But if it's about knocking off early.
1: That's well, yeah, I suppose. It depends what time you start.
0: Right, exactly. If you start, if you've got bakery hours, 4 p.m. finish is...
1: Very late.
0: A lot of overtime. So treat yourself. We're going to have a treat. In just a moment, we're going to talk to Malcolm and Jenny from the Historic Motor Vehicles Club. They have a huge thing to do here at the Victor Harbour Rock and Roll Festival. They are a massive part of it, and we're going to talk all about it next. But first, let's get some Chuck Berry in our lives. It's Johnny B. Goode at the Victor Harbour Rock and Roll Festival, Ocean Street Bakery, 20 to

0: Perry and Johnny B. Goode on 5MU. Oh, no, no, listen, Trogs, you just behave yourself,
1: such
0: Trogs.
1: Such a wild thing.
0: Oh, I tell you what, just going off half-cocked there. It is Adam and Jenny this morning, who tend to go off half-cocked at the best of times. At the Victor Harbour Rock and Roll Festival, it is the Ocean Street Bakery, and we're here talking about the festival, and the huge part of it is the historic motor vehicles, Jen.
1: Absolutely.
0: Yeah.
1: I love seeing beautiful cars cruising around.
0: Shiny, crony.
1: We have such a culture here.
0: We really do.
1: It's great. And with the Historic Motor Vehicles Club, we've got Jenny and Malcolm. Hello, great to see you again.
2: Hello and welcome.
1: Thank you.
3: We're back here again.
0: Yes, yeah. As are we. And in your droves this year, of course, a great turnout for all the shows and shines, and all the great cars will be on display throughout the weekend.
3: We've got... At this stage, we've got 199 entries.
0: Wow.
3: 9 of those are motorbikes. I got 10 yesterday.
1: Wow.
3: So we're going to be over the 200 easy.
0: That's fantastic.
1: Mm. And do they do a procession? Do they are they parked? How can we see them this weekend?
2: They'll be parked in all round Wallen Reserve, mm-hmm. plus a row down the middle.
0: Right.
2: And we fill up Albert Place as well, right through to Cafe Primo.
0: Wow, okay.
2: And we don't know. We may run out of room this year.
0: Okay. Hmm. Start stacking on top of each other. That'd be good. So what sort of vehicles can we come to expect? Yeah, what are the beautiful things that we're going to see?
3: We have got 3 Ford Mercurys, and I'd never heard of them until they came in.
0: Wow.
3: I talked to one of the judges, and I said, "What's a Mercury?" And he said, "Oh, it's a Ford Mercury." Right. And we've got 3 of them, so I take it they're fairly rare.
0: Right. Yeah. But
3: we got everything. You name it, it's coming.
0: Yeah.
1: What, is there a certain eras or...?
3: We're between 1950 and 1980.
0: Okay.
2: Mm-hmm. Yeah, that's the rock and roll era.
1: Yep.
0: Gotcha.
2: Jenny didn't mention, I think there's 3 Cadillacs. Just a big variety of cars and a few cars we've never heard of.
1: Okay.
2: Hmm.
1: Cool.
2: Hmm.
1: Oh, well, that's very exciting.
0: Something to see, something to do. When does it all kick off? And throughout the weekend, no doubt?
2: From about 8:30 tomorrow morning.
0: Yeah, great.
2: The cars start arriving, and we hope they'll all arrive before 11. Yeah. Because we've got to open the street again at 11.
0: Right.
1: Do you have any motorbikes or cars personally in this year?
2: No, we've got 4 cars in the shed, but yep. they stay in the shed,
1: right?
2: Because
1: yeah,
2: we're
1: enough.
2: Too busy.
1: Yeah. And I hear there's a special kind of license you can get, right? Where you use it for you take it out and about for a certain amount of days in the year.
2: Yes, it's historic registration. Mm. You're allowed to use the car 90 days a year.
1: Yep.
2: It's a reduced registration fee, but you must fill out a logbook every time you go on the road.
1: Mm. But it is such a buzz to see these beautiful cars, isn't it?
2: Yeah, fantastic. The movement's got very strong.
3: They're hiding in sheds everywhere.
0: They certainly are, aren't they? I just love the fact that in a shed there could be something remarkable, and that we get to see those things that have creep out of the sheds this weekend is a wonderful thing. It is the Victor Harbour Rock and Roll Festival, the Historic Motor Vehicle Club, and the show and shine is something you're going to want to see. Jenny and Malcolm, thank you so much for joining us this morning.
2: It's a pleasure.
3: Thank you.
0: Looks like the weather's going to be perfect for it to see all those wonderful cars shining. Now, the Trogs were trying to interrupt earlier.
1: Oh, we're so sorry, Trogs.
0: Come on. What'd you do?

wild thing, I think I love you. But I wanna know for sure. So come on, hold me tight.

0: happened today?
1: Today is the 18th of September, and it was on this day in 96 that Nerva was proclaimed Roman Emperor after Domitian was assassinated. And the fact that you've never heard of Nerva or Domitian probably tells you that being a Roman Emperor was a woeful job. It wasn't all togas and Helen Mirren. Most of it was pretty stabby. On this day in 1544, English King Henry VIII's troops occupied Boulogne, mostly because he thought it sounded like a sausage. And on this day in 1811, the British East India Company conquered Java, then part of the Dutch East Indies. Stamford Raffles was appointed Lieutenant Governor, roundly seen as another dark chapter of colonialism. But the breakfast at the hotel is to die for, so that's today, the 18th of September.
0: Music makes you feel good.
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2: 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Crank it up.
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1: A sunny day with Murray Bridge heading for a top of 25. 21 for Mount Barker and Victor Harbour. Mount Lofty 17 and 22 today for Strathalbyn and Adelaide.
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0: 5MU, it is Adam and Jenny, and that is Eleanor Rigby by the Beatles. Did Zoot do a better version? Maybe.
1: No.
0: Depends what you're into. Okay. it is the rock and roll buffins here just going, I don't know, at the Ocean Street Bakery for the Victor Harbour Rock and Roll Festival. And one of our favourite artists has just decided to work here for a bit.
1: Yeah, Maisie.
0: Yeah,
1: is a legendary artist. She's done pictures of us as our baked goods.
0: Yes, indeed.
1: There is the Adam Connolly Kransky and the Jenny Lindman meringue muffin here.
0: That is, and yeah, ask for them by name, and if you can. And Maisie, thanks for dropping by and having a chat with us on the radio, and thanks for drawing our pictures.
2: That's okay. It was a very fun thing to do. I've been waiting to do it, and I'm very glad how it came out. I hope you enjoy it.
1: Yeah, it looks great. You've got a unique style. You've been honing it. How old are you?
2: 16.
1: 16?
0: 16.
1: So have you been honing it since you were a kid?
0: The kids are just too ridiculously talented these days.
1: It's beautiful style.
0: Yeah.
2: Thank you.
1: I love this one. Can you tell us about this one on your Instagram? You've got an Instagram called The World of Unhinged Memories.
2: Yes. That one is of Freddie Mercury,
1: yep.
2: Who is my idol. So I decided to do that one because I love his style and his exoticness in his face, and I decided to channel the rainbow colours to make him sort of more flamboyant.
1: Yeah.
2: Because that was definitely his air and nature and stuff.
1: How did you come up with that idea? So it's sort of, it looks like two different images transposed upon each other, but like it's one person's face but with rainbow in part of it. I love that.
2: It's a style that I've been doing for a little while now. So I think adding colour to something makes something a lot more interesting, especially if you want to develop your own style, you don't want to just do straight up things. You got to add what makes it unique. You got to add what makes you happy. So I thought that would be a really fun experiment and turned out pretty well.
0: Yeah, too right. Now, we've asked you to draw our faces for a bit of merch. What challenges have you seen trying to capture this?
1: Oh, it must be so easy.
2: No, it was not. Somehow.
0: Just a lot of circles.
2: Jenny, I got your face first try, but Adam, it took about maybe 5 tries to get your face right.
0: Yeah, no,
2: I don't know how.
0: You may not believe
2: vanished.
0: This, but I've heard that before. I get it.
1: You're too self-critical, Adam Connolly.
2: No, it was because I couldn't get that wonderful air of your face.
0: The wonderful air of my face.
2: That wonderful look of your face. I couldn't get it the first few tries, and then I ended up getting it. I was very happy. Your very bright smile.
1: So are you alluding to the fact, Adam Connolly, that we might have some cool things, some merchandise?
0: There is plans afoot, and we thought we could get the manufacturers of these things to AI slop it, or we could ask one.
2: No AI slop.
0: And we can get a talented artist from the South Coast who was standing in between us to do that. So we did.
1: Yeah.
0: And I'm pretty happy with that.
1: To keep an eye out for, an ear out for on radio.
0: Watch this space.
1: And obviously a lover of rock and roll. You got your Led Zeppelin shirt on.
2: I know. I love rock and roll. Grew up on it.
0: Yeah.
3: And she's a good singer.
1: She's a good singer, we hear, according to Priscilla from the bakery.
0: Right. Well, we might do.
1: You got something for us? No. Felt one out? No.
0: It just changed colour instantly, though. Speaking of colour, it's more rosy hues now. Maisie, thank you so much for the drawing, for the art, and for joining us this morning.
2: No, it's good meeting you guys. Very much love listening to your radio station, and there will hopefully be more to come.
1: I still
2: haven't done Bin Chicken Man, but
1: yeah, we'd love a Bin Chicken Man
2: back in my mind.
1: Yeah, that'd be awesome.
0: I mean, she specializes in grotesque, then Bin Chicken Man is right up your alley. Thank you, Maisie. We're a little late for the 7 o'clock news, but Chris Guscott is there in the studios back in Murray Bridge with the latest about a historic building in Mount Barker turning a birthday.
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19: Good morning, I'm Chris Guscott. A Mount Barker teen has faced youth court yesterday after it's alleged he and two other passengers stole a car and crashed it in Angus Plains. Police were alerted by witnesses to a crashed Subaru on Malang Road around 7 a.m. yesterday morning, with the teen caught hiding in a nearby vineyard. Two other passengers were also found in another vineyard a few hours later. It's alleged they stole the car from Glenelg and were involved in a fuel drive-off. State government is targeting short-term holiday rentals as part of a push to tackle SA's escalating rental crisis. A new register will track properties listed on sites on Airbnb and Booking.com. Consumer Affairs Minister Michael Brown says the move will help map local demand, with the South Coast expected to feature heavily as a popular holiday destination. Rents in Victor Harbour for units and apartments have surged by 10% in the last 12 months. An iconic building in the heart of Mount Barker is celebrating a birthday today. The Barker Hotel is welcoming community members for their 180th birthday this afternoon. The Gawler Street staple has been in operation since 1846, when it started as the Scotch Thistle Inn and remains one of SA's oldest pubs. And in sport, one side will break a premiership drought in Division 1 of the Hills Footy League tomorrow as Onkaparinga Valley and Uraidla District square off for the A-grade flag in Nan. The Dogs have come from nowhere to dominate the 2026 season and are just a win away from breaking a 32-year stretch without a flag, while Uraidla Districts will be hoping for an upset to win their first premiership since 2013. Onkaparinga Valley claimed both matches between the sides this season by more than 6 goals. And that's the latest in your local news.
8: National news now. Hi, I'm Phoebe Humphrey. The opposition's defended the time it's taking them to release their migration policy after accusing Labor of not going far enough with its policy that was released yesterday. Shadow Immigration Minister John O'Dunham has told the ABC they're taking their time to get things right.
20: We want our policy to be bulletproof. We want it to stand up to scrutiny, because for every change you make to the immigration system, there is a cost to the economy. There is a cost to the budget. It has an impact on the way our country operates.
8: The federal government is considering a ban on smart glasses. Labor is looking at barring the tech in Commonwealth buildings due to privacy and security risks. PM Anthony Albanese flies to the US today for talks with world leaders and tech executives. Australia's terror threat rating system will be overhauled, with the nation's spy chief Mike Burgess warning the current model does not reflect the seriousness of threats that Australia faces. And the Aussie Hyrox athlete who went viral after soiling herself during an event in China has apologised. Joanna Wiechick admits she should have stepped off the track.
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8: In sport, the Roosters are looking to bounce back from their week one finals loss to Penrith in tomorrow night's Sharks clash. Both sides are holding their final training sessions today. Chook Nat Butcher telling Fox they're hungry.
22: Played all year for this time of the year, and they know what to do and they know their role. You know, we're disappointed with the result on Sunday night, but it felt like we still played really good footy. Just a couple key areas of the game that we didn't quite execute, and Penrith did.
8: And the Swans and Dockers go head-to-head tonight at the SCG in the AFL's first prelim final. That's the latest news and sport.
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0: A sunny day with Murray Bridge heading for a top of 25. 21 for Mount Barker and Victor Harbour. Mount Lofty 17 and 22 today for Strathalbyn and Adelaide.
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0: Treats are plenty here at the Ocean Street Bakery for the Victor Harbour Rock and Roll Festival.
1: Come on down.
0: There are plenty of folks who have. We've got Daniel from Murray Bridge North who's made it the trek all the way down.
1: All the way from Murray Bridge North.
0: Plenty of folks milling about, and we're going to talk all the fun of the fair, the Victor Harbour Rock and Roll Festival, in fact. And this week, Jenny, we got to talk to one of the headliners
1: Not just a headliner, a pioneer.
0: Yeah.
1: Of rock and roll in Australia.
0: Yeah.
1: Way back when. An architect, you could say, Lonnie Lee, who wrote many of the early songs of the genre, crowned Australia's very own Elvis Presley in 57. And he's still got it, baby.
0: He does indeed.
1: It's his 86th birthday today, and he's at the Coral Club at the Victor Harbour Town Hall this Sunday from 7:30. He joined us to tell us what's in store.
24: I can't do a show without doing my own hits. A good selection of them. Starlight, Star Bright, I Found a New Love. Yes, indeed I do. Ain't It So. A few of those. And then a few of my more recent songs, rockabilly songs and country songs. And of course, some of the rock and roll greats from Elvis and Marty Robbins and Ricky Nelson and all the different guys. Yeah. And I tell a bunch of stories as I'm going through from about all the different guys that I performed with on the Sydney Stadium and the Melbourne Festival Hall, you know, Ricky Nelson and Jerry Lee Lewis and all those guys, Crash Craddock. So it's not just a music show, it's a bit of a story show. I do 90 minutes, and in those 90 minutes I do nearly 40 songs.
0: Wow.
1: Wow.
24: Bang, bang, bang.
1: Quite an extraordinary career, starting in the 50s and had some massive hits. You've mentioned a few of them in the late 50s, early 60s. And did you sort of find success initially from entering competitions? Were you on the radio in the early days?
24: That's how I started. In those days, you went into a competition pretty much just to get the money, the £3 or the dollar, £1.15 or whatever it was. You know, there was no industry at the end of it, because there was this is pre-rock and roll when I started. My first competition was at a radio station, 2UW in Sydney, and I went on. I wanted to sing Johnny Ray song Cry, because Johnny Ray was the big hit. This was just pre-Elvis. That started all my jobs. So my all my jobs and things started in May 1956, and then in January 57, I won the Elvis contest. And still there was no industry. There was, no one was recording. Even O'Keefe hadn't recorded yet, so nothing was, there was nothing there. It was just, I guess I kept going, not because of there was any carrot at the end of it. It was because of my love of singing. I just wanted to sing. And so any excuse for me, you know, right. You open the fridge. These days, as they say, you know, you open the fridge and you start singing. Because of the light, you know.
0: Right. Oh, exactly. And it was incumbent upon you to basically start the rock and roll industry in Australia. And you and your contemporaries, because there was none there, made it happen.
24: Yeah. Yeah, that's true. Yeah, well, I started with my little rockabilly band, which is just three of us, myself on guitar, a lead guitarist, and we didn't have an upright bass because the basses, those big basses were only in orchestras and in the very, very few jazz bands around the place. So for us to get that same percussion sound, you know, the boom, boom, boom, boom, boom, that sound, we got a T-chest and attached a broom handle to it with some twine and... And that gave us the wonderful sound. So we had a really good little rockabilly band that kept going, which was wonderful. Now, while I was doing that, I was virtually in the western suburbs and in the country, whereas in the eastern suburbs, Johnny O'Keefe was starting his rock and roll thing, but it was different to me. Mine was a little country rockabilly thing, and his was with a band. He had the saxophones and all that stuff going. So there was like a parallel. And then just a little bit later, Cold Joy was starting in the southwest of Sydney, and his was even still a little different. So the three of us pretty much started at the same time and rose up, and all of us were successful.
1: Happy 86th birthday today to Lonnie Lee.
0: Amazing. And he'll be performing Sunday, right?
1: Yeah, Sunday at the Coral Club, which is the Victor Harbour Town Hall. Vicky Harb's Town Hall, if you like.
0: Get your tickets at rockandrollfestival.com.au and let's play one of his, Lonnie Lee and the Lehman. Yes, indeed I do. It's Adam and Jenny on 5MU.

0: great Lonnie Lee performing at the Coral Club Sunday on 5MU. It's Adam and Jenny at the Victor Harbour Rock and Roll Festival at the Ocean Street Bakery.
1: And look, it takes a whole community to put something like this together.
0: Sure does.
1: Well, two very hardworking people at the cold face of it,
0: yeah.
1: Fairy Pig. But a whole lot of people need to contribute financially to the buzz.
0: Yes.
1: To getting the cars, getting the dresses, you know, all the different
0: the
1: elements
0: whole
1: of it.
0: Box of dice, yeah, exactly.
1: Yeah. And one of the sponsors this year is Clifton Victor Harbour, the luxurious over 55s lifestyle resort. And Karen Dutton from the organisation's with us. Hi, Karen.
2: Hi, guys. How are you this morning?
1: Yeah, great. Look, we spoke to you this time last year.
2: We did.
1: And it was an idea, or it was sort of in the early stages, and it's getting a lot closer now.
2: Oh, that's right. When I spoke to you last year, we hadn't even turned any dirt up on site yet. This year we've got a clubhouse that's just about finished and due for handover in November.
0: Wow.
2: And we'll have our first residents moving in before Christmas.
0: That's incredible.
2: Yeah, absolutely.
0: Because we hear about how long it's taking building and things to happen. So to get that organised and ready before Christmas is amazing.
2: Oh, it is amazing. I'll have display homes open by the end of next month for people to come through and have a look. So I'm so excited for it.
0: Mm. Beautiful. Yeah. What are people looking for when they come to Clifton Lifestyle?
2: They're looking for, obviously, a lovely brand new home that they're going to be the first ones moving into, but they're also looking at the lifestyle opportunities that something like Clifton Victor Harbour offers. So, you know, people can move from interstate or from the city or north of the city, and they can come along and they've got a ready-made Clifton family in there, right. Because everyone is about the same age, everyone has the same interests or varying interests. If they've got an interest that they want to teach to people, they've got all of those sorts of things in common. So it's, you know, they're not buying just a house with Clifton, they're buying into a community.
1: Great. So are there going to be activities and things you can get up to?
2: It's all going to be resident led
1: because
2: of the age. It's at 55 plus. We're not a retirement village. So whatever they want to do, they will organise it.
1: Yep.
2: There will be a community manager up on site a couple of days a week who will facilitate things for them. But as far as organising it, that's all up to the residents to do what they want to do. So if they want to have a disco or a, you know, rage every Friday night, they can do that. So
0: that's great.
2: We've actually got a band formed as well.
0: Right.
2: A couple of our residents that are moving in, two houses, both are in bands, and they've decided they've joined a band. They're making a band called the Cliftones.
0: Ah. So good.
2: Isn't that good?
0: That's fantastic.
2: Yeah.
0: See them working around the traps, no doubt.
2: Yes, yes.
0: Very good.
2: Yeah.
0: So if anyone was, if that sounds like something that someone's interested in listening today, wherever you are listening, I mean, it's beautiful, it's scenic, it's a great community. How do they get in contact with you and how do they find out more?
2: Currently, we have an office in the main street, but that's not for much longer. I'll be moving up to the display homes very soon. But we have the website, so Clifton Victor Harbour is the website.
0: Right.
2: And we are major sponsors of the weekend, and we're sponsoring the market stalls, which are all in the main street this year. And we open up our office to all the Historic Motor Vehicle Club volunteers for their respite area, so they can come in and get a cup of coffee and have a sit down and go to the bathroom and, you know, all those sorts of things. So we have that, we open the office up and welcome them in.
1: Oh,
2: and anyone else who wants to find out more about Clifton as well, we welcome them all in.
0: Right. Mm.
1: Karen Dutton's the community sales manager from Clifton Victor Harbour, and it'll be great to see it open up.
2: Oh, I can't wait.
1: It'll be beautiful.
2: We might have to get you down there.
1: Yeah, we'd love that. I don't mind to sit down, actually.
0: 2 or 3 years, I might be moving in. You know? let's play this one. It's Normie Rowe and the Playboys and Shaken All Over. Adam and Jenny on 5MU from the Victor Harbour Rock and Roll Festival.

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5: 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Adam and Jenny.

0: joy of the Joy Boys. And yes, sir, that's my baby on 5MU. It is Adam and Jenny this morning from the Victor Harbour Rock and Roll Festival, broadcasting from the Ocean Street Bakery. And we'd love to see you here.
1: We'd love to see you here. We've got a beautiful crowd already.
0: Yeah.
1: You guys are great.
0: A few folks just milling around, making sure that we keep our noses clean and make sure that we keep the tunes rolling. We will do that throughout the rest of the morning as well. But as we head towards the halfway point, how are we feeling, folks? Are you feeling all right? You're doing a... Yeah, good, good. Very nice, very nice.
1: There's so much you can check out this weekend in beautiful Victor Harbour. It's going to be glorious weather.
0: There'll be some
1: very exceptional shiny cars.
0: Right.
1: Beautiful fashion. I'm looking forward to having a chat with Lulu later on as well.
0: Yeah, she's coming in very shortly. We will we'll chat with her and plenty of other fine guests. And we're going to play a bit of a quiz.
1: Yeah, instead
0: on.
1: Of fun. Well, we'll share Nev's.

0: Fun fact,
1: yes.
0: But we'll do a quiz after 8,
1: yes,
0: instead of Fun Fact Friday. And Chris from Ocean Street Bakery is so keen for us to play games. He's strung up 2 donuts,
1: right,
0: and like attached them to a string on the wall.
1: Okay.
0: So I'm not sure how much that'll work on radio.
1: Okay.
0: But there might be photos coming out.
1: What are we going to get a paper airplane through the middle of them? How do we? What's the?
0: I think it's like eating them. It's
1: eating
0: like,
1: them off the string, right?
0: Sort of like the apples bobbing in the water sort of situation.
1: Uh huh. Gotcha.
0: Just as awkward.
1: Just as awkward.
0: Oh
1: no! Look, I can't wait. The donuts are delicious.
0: They are good.
1: They are delicious. But he's going to make us work for their flavour. That's fair enough. You folks are going to hear the dulcet tones of Chris Guscott. He's standing by for the local news in just a moment. And when we continue, we'll chat with Carlo from Farm Fresh Market very shortly. We don't miss that, but we'll have you back for more chats. We're going to get fashionable and rock and roll. It's the Victor Harbour Rock and Roll Festival from Ocean Street Bakery.
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10: Good morning, I'm Chris Guscott. 3 men have been charged after police raids across SA dismantled an illicit tobacco syndicate. Businesses operating as tobacconists, delis and a hair salon were alleged fronts for the syndicate, with Murray Bridge one of the 4 towns involved in the raids. A 61-year-old man and 2 others aged 26 and 36 will have court at a later date. Rebecca Sharkey is hoping the government will apologise to veterans after their plans to introduce a cap on allied health treatment were abandoned after months of backlash. The independent member for Mayo says it's the least they could do.
11: I would like to see, with respect to this issue, that the government not just back down on this, but actually make a formal televised apology to veterans for the distress and harm caused to them and their families.
10: Telstra customers in Mount Barker are being warned of temporary mobile disruptions from Monday as the local network undergoes an eight-day upgrade. The 4G and 5G site will be switched off when needed to safely complete the work, with individual outages expected to last up to 10 hours. The telco recommends using Wi-Fi calling during the disruptions, which can be switched on in iPhone settings or in the calling app for Android. And in sport, Meningie plays host to the River Murray Footy League's Day of Days tomorrow, with Jervois and Manham battling it out for the A-grade flag from 2:30pm. Jervois are back in their fifth grand final in 7 years and enter as the favourites after the week off, while Manham has emerged as a surprise of the season as they play their first grand final in 8 years and search for their first A-grade flag since 2015. The Bloods have won all three matchups between the sides this year. And that's the latest in your local news.
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12: Hi, I'm Phoebe Humphrey. More pain could be on the way for mortgage holders as money markets factor in the chance of another 3 rate hikes by the middle of next year. Economists fear the RBA may keep lifting rates to tackle inflation, even if it increases the risk of a recession. The RBA's next rates decision is on September 29. Labor is rejecting suggestions its crackdown on visa overstayers could be compared to Donald Trump's use of ICE agents in the US. Home Affairs Minister Tony Burke has told the ABC the government's model is on a much smaller scale.
13: It's a modest program that we always had and we stopped doing in 2015. And basically that means overstayers at the moment have just had an attitude, some of them, of, well, what are you going to do?
12: Major employers are gathering in Canberra to discuss national AI standards. The federal government has opened consultation on large data centres and the training of AI models. And Princess Diana's brother continues to make explosive claims about King Charles. In his memoir, Earl Spencer alleges the then prince was elated on the day of Diana's death.
2: 5MU Sport.
12: In sport, the full house sign is up at the SCG ahead of tonight's prelim final between the Swans and Fremantle. Sydney's Charlie Curnow telling Nine the past couple of weeks have been great.
14: Yeah, it's been great. It's been a fun little fun couple of weeks. Yeah, it's been a lot of fun. Nice year, so can't complain, mate. It's good to be in a prelim and join some footy with the boys. It's been nice.
12: And the Aussie cricketers are in action later today, taking on Zimbabwe in the second one-day clash. The Aussies lead the series 1-0. That's the latest news and sport.
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2: 5MU weather update.
1: A sunny day with Murray Bridge heading for a top of 25, 21 for Mount Barker and Victor Harbour, Mount Lofty 17 and 22 today for Strathalbyn and Adelaide.
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0: Let's do it. Let's rock and roll, folks. That's little Richard and Lucille. It is Adam and Jenny on 5MU from the Victor Harbour Rock and Roll Festival, Ocean Street Bakery. And if you hold that, Natalie, we can talk to the masses. Natalie is the Community Engagement Officer at Bendigo
1: Bank. Well, actually, Bendigo Community Bank Fleury. I'll thank you very much.
0: Very, very much. Thank you very much. And you're doing an amazing amount of work here supporting the festival.
2: We are. We love supporting all sorts of different community events. With community banks, one of the big things that we do, the difference between us and other banks, is that we are locally owned. We're a franchise of Bendigo Bank. Mm-hmm. Our company owns our 4 branches across the Fleurieu. We've got Aldinga, Wollonga, Goolwa and Victor Harbour.
0: Right.
2: And our big point of difference is up to 80% of our profits gets reinvested back into local communities.
1: That's a big difference
2: so
1: to the big four, isn't it?
2: That's where our funding comes from.
0: Gotcha. Right.
1: Yeah, big difference, isn't it?
2: So it's not lining the pockets of the already rich. It's staying right here in your community. The people that support the community are the people that reap the benefits of the funding.
0: I like the sentences you're speaking, Natalie, because it means that the community benefits, and in one of those benefits is your involvement here with the festival.
2: I was going to say, and we love fun, so, you know, that's always a good thing.
0: Right.
1: How do you choose the things that you support?
2: So we run a couple of funding rounds each year. So different community groups, there's a criteria that they need to meet. One of them is that they're a not-for-profit organisation. Mm-hmm. We're looking for community impact. But all of the applications, I go over them all. I go back to groups and look for further information that might help support their case or their story. And then I present those applications to our board. We've got a board of volunteer directors, and they're the ones that make the votes on where the funding goes. So they're looking for all sorts of things like how it's going to impact the community and how many people locally are going to benefit from it and how much connection we're going to get to the community through the grant as well.
0: Beautiful. And now some of the other groups that you support, can you name a few so we understand where that money's going?
2: So we put quite a bit of funding into a homelessness project, a supported housing project that was spearheaded initially by Zonta. Just the idea of a couple of ladies that just saw a great need down here and wanted to fund a house used for supporting vulnerable people. And that program's grown to be quite a significant program that's now managed by Junction. And they've now got multiple houses across the Fleurieu because so many other people have come on board with that. I think sometimes having a bank backing a project gives it a bit more visibility, and it helps the need be a little bit more visible, and then other groups and other businesses hopefully come on board and support the projects too.
1: And you've also got the Fleurieu Future Leaders, a program in the region and also
2: we do.
1: Island.
2: So that's what we do instead of scholarships. We support a leadership program each year. So people apply for spaces on the program. There's now a second program that runs also on Kangaroo Island. So just promoting leadership across and learning all about being a better leader in your community across the Fleurieu. Each cohort every year is divided up into syndicate groups, and each group comes up with a community project as well.
0: Oh, brilliant.
2: One of the big projects that came out of that was a project a couple of years ago called Driving the Future, which we purchased a car for. That is now managed by the Victor Harbour City Council, and they use volunteer drivers to mentor teens who may not have access to a roadworthy vehicle or someone to teach them how to drive.
0: Wonderful.
2: So helps them get their hours up so that they can then get their licence.
1: Some great work.
0: Absolutely. Well, thank you for all you do in the community. And if you're one of those community-minded people, maybe talk to the folks at the Bendigo Community Bank Fleurieu about how they might be able to assist. And you're assisting, of course, the Rock and Roll Festival too.
2: Absolutely.
1: Thanks, Natalie Stevenson.
0: That's Adam and Jenny on 5MU. Chris is back in the studio having a chinwag with Carlo in a minute. But before we do that, let's rip into some rock and roll, shall we? There ain't no cure for the common cold or the summertime blues, Jenny Lenwood.
1: We are broadcasting live in Victor Harbour.

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1: A sunny day with Murray Bridge heading for a top of 25, 21 for Mount Barker and Victor Harbour, Mount Lofty 17 and 22 today for Strathalbyn and Adelaide.
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3: Yes, welcome back to Adam and Jenny as they're gallivanting down in Victor Harbour to, of course, join all the great people at Ocean Street Bakery as the Victor Harbour Rock and Roll Festival is getting underway. But I'm back at the studio and I get the great pleasure of talking to Carlo from Farm Fresh Market. How are we this morning, Carlo?
4: 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So
3: exactly right.
4: So be some nice days.
3: If you can thaw out throughout this morning, better times are coming, that is for sure. 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
4: 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And they are good quality.
3: A lot of the things you mentioned there, Carlo, go beautiful in an Asian dish. 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
6: Fellas, I'm ready to get up and do my thing.
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0: sometimes though, you can do something. 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
0: Get Up on 5MU. Hitting it to quit it on this Friday morning. It is the first day of the Victor Harbour Rock and Roll Festival, and we are cock-a-hoop to be here at Ocean Street Bakery. And Jenny, we are sometimes the best dressed people in a room.
2: Aww.
0: But not now.
2: Not always.
0: No, not always.
2: Especially when you get up at 3:30 in the morning, you
0: That's
2: know.
0: Right.
2: We have some pin-up elegance with us. Lulu Bell.
0: Yes.
2: Yes.
0: She's here.
2: She's here. It's part of it. We've got rock and roll.
0: Yeah.
2: Classic cars.
0: Yep.
2: And very cool vintage fashion.
0: Indeed.
2: Yeah. And Lulu, you've got a big passion for this realm, don't you?
3: I do. Good morning, everyone. Thank you so much for having me here. I love vintage fashion. I am wearing a fully vintage outfit this morning.
0: Yes.
3: Yes.
2: Got the rollers in.
0: Got the rollers in.
3: I do. I do have the rollers in. They'll be coming out a bit later, but for right now, they're still in because I had to get up very early this morning.
0: Fair enough. And you're also wearing your sash, which says that you are a shoreline showstopper. Nailed it.
2: You said the words, Adam.
0: I said the whole words, and I didn't moments ago. So tell us about the event and who all's coming to wow us at the festival this weekend.
3: Yeah, absolutely. So Shoreline Showstopper is now in its second year. I started it last year as a way to embrace the pinup community in South Australia. It is one of the only pageants that happens in South Australia now. And what we have this year is we have 10 amazing finalists who are going to come compete in four different categories. So debut, intermediate, classic, and also a talent category this year, which is going to be super exciting.
2: Is the fashion from the specific rock and roll era, or how does that work? Are there rules around it?
3: There are. So we classify pin-up as between the 1940s and the 1960s. That can also go through all the way up until the 80s. So basically how we work is we are an all-inclusive non-gendered pageant, which means that we say to everyone, how does pin-up represent to you, and how do you enjoy pin-up? So predominantly it's vintage fashion, but sometimes every now and then we'll go into the sub-genres of like psychobilly, rockabilly, gothabilly, and a couple of different other things into more of the rockabilly category.
0: That sounds fantastic, and that you opened it up to everyone regardless of anything means that you get some wonderful ideas coming to your parades and things.
3: Absolutely, we do. We've also got quite a few competitors that come to us from interstate as well. So we've got a couple of people coming in from WA. We've also got some people coming in from New South Wales this year as well. So it's a really amazing thing to see people kind of fly in from all over Australia to want to compete in this pageant here.
2: Do drag queens take part?
3: Not this year, but I'd love to see some drag queens in future years. So

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0: Graham Edwards. 5MU Traffic.
6: Looking good out there still with no accidents or breakdowns. Roadworks continuing today again. Wellington Road, Mount Barker, Stott Highway, Swan Reach, Randall Road, Palmer. Cameras as well, Flagstaff Hill Road, Middleton and Alexandrina Road at Currency Creek as well. 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
1: Good morning, I'm Chris Guscott. With regional rents in South Australia jumping over 12% in 12 months, the state government is cracking down on the short-term market. Consumer Affairs Minister Michael Brown says a new register is being designed alongside platforms like Airbnb to get a clearer picture of housing supply. Regions such as the South Coast are expected to be highlighted due to its popularity for holidaymakers, with rental costs for units and apartments across Victor Harbour jumping by 10% in the last year. Local police have caught three people hiding in vineyards after it's alleged they crashed a stolen SUV in Angus Plains yesterday morning. It's alleged the three people stole the Subaru from Glenelg in the early hours of the morning, drove off without paying for fuel before crashing the car on Malang Road around 7 a.m. The alleged driver, a 17-year-old Mount Barker boy, was found shortly afterwards, while the other two passengers were caught at another vineyard a few hours later on Davidson Road. The Mount Barker boy faced court yesterday after being refused bail. The oldest building on Gawler Street in Mount Barker has racked up another milestone. The Barker Hotel will be celebrating its 180th birthday this afternoon, with community members invited to come along. It remains one of SA's oldest pubs after starting life as the Scotch Thistle Inn back in 1846. And in sport, the Great Southern Footy League will be decided tomorrow as McLaren Districts and Mount Compass square off for the A-grade flag tomorrow in Encounter Bay. Mount Compass enter as the underdogs against McLaren Districts Dynasty, with the Eagles chasing their fourth flag in five seasons. The Doggies' last flag was back in 2017. The Eagles now hold the advantage for the season between the two after they won the second semi-final a fortnight ago. Match begins at 2:30 p.m. And that's the latest in your local news.
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8: Hi, I'm Phoebe Humphrey. The Deputy Opposition Leader says Labor is targeting the wrong people in its crackdown on migration. The government yesterday announced plans to crack down on international students' families and backpackers on work holiday visas. But Jane Hume has told Seven that's not what the Coalition would do.
9: We certainly wouldn't be cutting the desperately needed labour to regional Australia, particularly around harvest time.
8: Australia's chief spy has revealed the nation's terror threat rating system will be overhauled. Mike Burgess has described the current model as being too blunt. ASIO has disrupted 16 terror plots since the Bondi attack. We could soon have world-first restrictions on smart glasses. The federal government is considering a ban on the tech accessory in Commonwealth buildings. It comes as major employers are being called into Canberra today for an AI roundtable, while PM Anthony Albanese jets to the US. And new figures confirm that pet ownership is expensive, with Canstar estimating Aussies are spending almost $380 a month on their furry, feathered or scaly friends.
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8: In sport, the Swans and Dockers are going through their final preparations ahead of tonight's AFL prelim final at the SCG. Fremantle is taking an unchanged lineup into the clash. Dockers forward Michael Frederick telling 10, it's been busy since last week's win over the Cats.
10: I don't think I've taken the time to reflect on just how big of a week it can be and things like that.
8: And switching codes now, the Roosters and Sharks will hold their captain's runs today ahead of tomorrow night's NRL semi-final clash. That's the latest news and sport.
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11: A sunny day with Murray Bridge heading for a top of 25. 21 for Mount Barker and Victor Harbour. Mount Lofty 17 and 22 today for Strathalbyn and Adelaide.
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1: Is she really going out with him?
2: Well, there she is. Let's ask her.
1: Betty, is that Jimmy's ring you're wearing?
2: Mm-hmm. Gee, it must be great riding with him.

0: That's the Shangri-Las and leader of the pack here on 5MU, 10 past 8. Very good morning to you. I'm Chris Guscott, not the voice that you would expect to hear running through Adam and Jenny, but unfortunately we have a couple of technical issues that we're still working out. Of course, if you want to go down and say hello to Adam and Jenny, they might be a touch stressed at the moment, but they're at the Ocean Street Bakery in Victor Harbour. Of course, as they launch the Victor Harbour Rock and Roll Festival, and there's all sorts of different things that are happening across this weekend, live music across the couple of stages, there's market stalls, all of the memorabilia that you can check out, the new and pre-loved fashion, all of the great food, Ocean Street Bakery included, of course, and the biggest display, the brightest display, vintage and classic vehicles. So make sure you're popping down and saying hello to all of the great people that are involved with the Victor Harbour Rock and Roll Festival across this weekend. It's going to be absolutely gorgeous, the weather for it, that is for sure. So whilst we continue to work on some of the tech issues that we have, there's no better way to celebrate the Victor Harbour Rock and Roll Festival with some great tracks from year gone by. And who better to celebrate than with Johnny Cash? It's the Ring of Fire on 5MU, 11 past 8. Good morning.
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1: A sunny day with Murray Bridge heading for a top of 25. 21 for Mount Barker and Victor Harbour. Mount Lofty 17 and 22 today for Strathalbyn and Adelaide.
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1: Today is the 18th of September, and it was on this day in 96 that Nerva was proclaimed Roman Emperor after Domitian was assassinated. And the fact that you've never heard of Nerva or Domitian probably tells you that being a Roman Emperor was a woeful job. It wasn't all togas and Helen Mirren. Most of it was pretty stabby. On this day in 1544, English King Henry VIII's troops occupied Boulogne, mostly because he thought it sounded like a sausage. And on this day in 1811, the British East India Company conquered Java, then part of the Dutch East Indies. Stamford Raffles was appointed Lieutenant Governor, roundly seen as another dark chapter of colonialism. But the breakfast at the hotel is to die for, so that's today, the 18th of September.
0: The unfailingly cheerful Adam and Jenny on 5MU.

0: Lionel Richie and All Night Long. It's 23 past 8 on this Friday, the 18th of September. Very good morning to you. I'm Chris Guscott, steering the ship back at the studio as Adam and Jenny are still having some connectivity problems as they broadcast from Victor Harbour at the Ocean Street Bakery. Of course, on the eve of the Victor Harbour Rock and Roll Festival, looking like an absolutely gorgeous weekend for you to head down and to explore everything that is on offer across the weekend. Of course, first and foremost, Adam and Jenny, all brought to you by Jackson's 4x4, and for 20 years, they have been the go-to destination for ARB 4x4 accessories, trusted advice and quality fitment in Murray Bridge, so make sure you're popping in and saying hello to those lovely people as well. Right, last half hour of the program. We'll continue to work on this, but I know for a fact that Adam and Jenny, we're going a little analogue here, but they're going to be interviewing the mayor, and then we're going to be getting that into the log one way or another. So we will figure out how to keep this party going. And of course, with the Victor Harbour Rock and Roll Festival, we've been playing some great older tunes all throughout the morning. I'm going to get you to Big Bopper now and Chantilly Lace, and then I'm going to throw to myself because I'm in the newsroom. It's Adam and Jenny. It's 25 past 8. Great morning to you.
1: Hello, baby.
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0: 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Oh, baby, that's the one I like.
1: What's that, honey?
0: Pick you up at 8, and don't be late.
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0: Oh, all right, honey, you know what I like. Chantilly lace and a pretty face, ponytail hanging down,

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1: 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He promotes all your shows at school. 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
0: 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He's just brilliant.
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12: Still accident and breakdown free around the place. Roadworks are continuing today on Strathalbyn Road at Chunga, Mount Barker Road, Topness, South Road at Cape Jervis, and there's a Canberra 2 on Goulwood Road at Middleton as well. 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
13: Good morning, I'm Chris Guscott. A date with the courts for three men charged over an illicit tobacco syndicate here in SA. It follows police raids across Gawler South, Murray Bridge, Elizabeth East and Seton. Businesses which have been operating as tobacconists, delis and even a hair salon were alleged fronts for the syndicate. Telstra is upgrading its mobile network in Mount Barker from Monday, with work on the local 4G and 5G site expected to take 8 days. There will be temporary outages while the work is carried out, with the local site switched off for periods of up to 10 hours. The upgrades are aimed at increasing capacity and reducing congestion, with faster downloads and smoother streaming promised for the growing Hills region. The Murray Bridge basketball community is one step closer to getting the upgrades that they've been hoping for. $1.7 million worth of funding has been allocated by the Murray Bridge Council to create new bench seating, a covered walkway and re-updating the change rooms, along with air conditioning being installed. It follows the cancellation of a major redevelopment proposed back in 2020 after significant cost blowouts ended the development. And in sport, one side will break a premiership drought in Division 1 of the Hills Footy League tomorrow as Onkaparinga Valley and Uraidla District square off for the A-grade flag in Nan. The Dogs have come from nowhere to dominate the 2026 season, and are just one win away from breaking a 32-year stretch without a premiership, while Euradler Districts will be hoping for an upset to win their first flag since 2013. The Onkers have claimed both matches between the sides this season by more than 6 goals. And that's the latest in your local news.
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14: Hi, I'm Phoebe Humphrey. The International Monetary Fund is urging Canberra to rein in government spending as high inflation takes its toll on Australia's economic growth. It comes as some economists warn we could be hit by another 3 rate hikes by the middle of next year. The federal government is dismissing calls they have targeted the wrong people in their migration policy. The opposition claims the crackdown on backpackers and international students won't do much to improve housing affordability, but Health Minister Mark Butler has told Seven the announcements are warranted.
15: Some pretty reasonable controls on the number of backpackers who stay for 2 or 3 years.
14: A Queensland teenager has been charged with allegedly possessing violent extremist material. Federal police allege the 18-year-old was the operator of social media channels sharing extremist content. And more explosive claims have been made against King Charles about the day of Princess Diana's death. Diana's brother writes in his memoir that the then prince was elated like a lottery winner when he found out the news of his ex-wife's death in 1997.
5: 5MU Sport.
14: In sport, the Swans and Dockers will face off for a spot in the grand final tonight at the SCG. Sydney has recalled Justin McInerney and Lewis Malakand for tonight's prelim. Swans acting captain Dane Rampey telling Nine he can't wait for the opening bounce.
16: Yeah, it's an exciting time for all of us, and it's not lost on us that we get to, you know, challenge in a prelim here at our, you know, at our home. It's something that's pretty special.
14: And the Sharks and Roosters will go through their final training sessions today ahead of tomorrow's Do or Die NRL blockbuster at Allianz Stadium. That's the latest news and sport.
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17: A sunny day with Murray Bridge heading for a top of 25. 21 for Mount Barker and Victor Harbour. Mount Lofty 17 and 22 today for Strathalbyn and Adelaide.
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0: It's Adam and Jenny on 5MU with a technically challenged broadcast from the Ocean Street Bakery, but there's nothing technical or challenging about their delicious wares. You can come down and check it out for yourself today. It's a great day for it. It's the Victor Harbour Rock and Roll Festival.
1: Glorious. How's this sunshine?
0: And a lady who is beaming as bright as the sun is the lady in charge of the whole shebang, the mayor of the Victor Harbour Council. It is Moira Jenkins who joins us.
2: Hello.
3: Hello. And look, the sun is just amazing. I remember this time last year, it was a little bit drizzly and it was quite cold. I've actually had to take my wind cheater off this morning and it's just gorgeous. It's going to be an amazing weekend. I am so super excited and I just can't wait to put my little rock and roll skirt on, which I keep in the wardrobe for the rock and roll festival, and come down. It's going to be amazing.
1: And you're a lover of rock and roll and events, aren't you?
3: Oh, look, I'm a lover of all events. Anything that brings community together to celebrate, you know, there's too many horrible things happening in the world. And when we come together and do rock and roll or we celebrate different things, it really lifts our spirits. So I'd say to people, come down here and just have a glorious weekend. There's going to be amazing food trucks. There's going to be bands. The huge tent on Warland Reserve, which I can see from here. And there'll be rock and rolling in the town hall. There'll be up and down Ocean Street. There's going to be crafts and markets and things like that. It's just going to be the most wonderful weekend. So come down and if you see me in my little polka dot skirt, say hello.
0: Now, we spoke to a few people yesterday when we came down and they're in love with the way the town looks at the moment. It's a beautiful spot. You must be proud.
3: I am so proud of Victor Harbour. I am so proud of our community. And, the town is looking beautiful. It's spring. It's lovely. We've still got lots of things that we need to have done. But I am really proud to be the mayor of Victor Harbour. We have a beautiful, beautiful city. But I'm the most proud of our community because we have such a kind and compassionate community that stick together, that celebrate together, that come together when people need to be together. And that's just an awesome thing to be part of.
1: Broadcasting from Victor Harbour to launch the Rock and Roll Festival. Great to hear that Council's supporting this once again, Moira Jenkins, and also that you're running for a second, for a third.
3: It'll be my third term.
1: Yep.
3: Oh, look, I'm passionate about local government. I'm passionate about Victor Harbour Council. And I think that, you know, with a new CEO, we need some consistency. We've done some really big projects over the last term. And I think we just need to settle down and just get a bit back to basics this term and just let things settle before we start embarking on some other new exciting projects.
0: It's Adam and Jenny on 5MU from the Ocean Street Bakery.

0: Little Patty, and he's my blonde-haired stompy wompy. It's Adam and Jenny on 5MU. Do you have your own blonde-haired stompy wompy?
1: Oh, I lost it, actually.
0: Yeah, back of the couch?
1: Probably. It'll be in the last place I look,
0: no
1: doubt.
0: It will be in the last place.
1: Strangely.
0: That's right. It is Adam and Jenny from the Ocean Street Bakery, and holy dooly, we're back on air. Isn't that great?
1: I mean, we've sort of been on air in a sense.
0: In a sense, that's right. We are broadcasting live from the Victor Harbour Rock and Roll Festival, and we're going to have some shenanigans very shortly.
1: You know what? I think we should go past 9 o'clock if we can.
0: Let's
1: extend it.
0: Hey, Scott, you've been warned. Okay, we will be going over.
1: There is some cream.
0: Yeah.
1: And some buns.
0: There is.
1: And potentially a cream bun filling competition.
0: Okay.
1: Maybe.
0: And when was the last time you filled a bun with cream, Jenny?
1: Oh, I'd rather not tell you about that.
0: Right, sorry, fair enough.
1: We'll also do a bit of a quiz.
0: Yes.
1: And keep that rock and roll music going. And come on down today throughout the weekend. It's the Rock and Roll Festival in Victor Harbour. A lot of free stuff on offer.
0: Indeed. Next, though, we're going to tell you what else you can be doing around this weekend. There's plenty else going on. Thanks to our mates at Lock Around the Clock. We'll do all that next. I just need to find where I put my radio station. There it is.
1: Last place you looked.
0: Last place I looked. It was with my blonde-haired, stompy-wompy guy. This is Dwayne Eddy. This is Rebel Rouser on 5MU.

0: like John Laws every time we play that song. Not that we play it that often, but we do today. It is Duane Eddy's Rabble Rouser. It is Adam and Jenny from the Victor Harbour Rock and Roll Festival. And thanks to our mates at Lock Around the Clock, it's time to tell you what's going on around the place. Not only is there action aplenty here in Victor Harbour with the Victor Harbour Rock and Roll Festival, but there are, and look, so much to
1: so
0: see.
1: Much.
0: So much to do.
1: Beautiful cars. Awesome music.
0: Great fashion.
1: There'll be the stalls, market stalls.
0: That's right. There'll be market stalls aplenty. There'll be festivities hither and indeed thither. And you'll be able to avail yourself of those all weekend.
1: There's other things too.
0: Yeah, just down the road.
1: At 2 o'clock today, what's new, Pussycat?
2: What? Whoa.
1: Thank you.
0: Tom Jones impression.
1: Thank you, Tom Jones. How's your Burt Bacharach?
0: I've got a topical cream. It'll be fine. What you talking about?
1: That's what the world needs now. Dusty Springfield also. There'll be hits from all of those fabulous artists. It's the Goolwa Centenary Hall today. There's also the Grenache Gourmet Festival.
0: That's International Grenache Day, if you don't mind.
1: Grenache and Gourmet, I should say. Yes, and that runs for 18 days across McLaren Vale and Fleurieu Coast wineries and restaurants.
0: Lovely. You might have heard Chris talk about the fact that the Barker Hotel is turning 180 today. and the community celebration kicks off at 4 p.m. today there at the Mount Barker, the Barker Hotel.
1: Yeah. There'll be some drink specials and live music, all that sort of stuff. Pedal Pre, taken off.
0: No one will be home around our region this weekend because Pedal Pre has thousands. The Victor Harbour Rock and Roll Festival has thousands.
1: Yeah.
0: If you're a petty criminal, this is your weekend.
1: Adam, no. Shh, shh, shh, shh, shh, shh. 24-hour endurance race, the human-powered car thing.
0: Yeah.
1: That's how they wrote it.
0: Thank.
1: From 12 o'clock Saturday all the way through to around midday Sunday.
0: Right. And if you'd rather use your arms, if you skip leg day, the Manham Rowing Club has their rowing regatta on as well on Saturday, kicking off at 7 o'clock.
1: Footy Grand Finals.
0: I know.
1: River Murray Football League, Jervois versus Manham at Meningie.
0: Yep. Carnew Roos, maybe?
1: Go the other team.
0: Go the Bloods.
1: the Hills Football League.
0: Yeah.
1: On to Pringle Valley and Uraidler at Nan.
0: Yeah, Nan Oval's going to be a sight to see. There's Paella stands, there's Euros, there's 23rd Street Distillery stands. It's going to be fun. DJ.
1: Bit of football.
0: Bit of footy. Some bloke off the radio as MC. It'll be great. Yeah.
1: Is that you, Adam?
0: Yeah, it is me.
1: You're a busy man.
0: Busy man.
1: What's GSFL?
0: Great Southern Football League. That's the
1: Fleurieu
0: one.
1: Yeah. So that's McLaren Districts versus Mount Compass at Encounter Bay.
0: Nigel's off there tomorrow. He's going to go see the footy. Well done.
1: Yep. Well done, Nigel.
0: Yep.
1: And then Sunday, the Oakbank Community Fun Day in the Hills, 10 till 3, live music, food, drinks. There'll be local makers, line dancing.
0: Mm-hmm.
1: Workshops and a chance to see the 18-carat gold-plated Melbourne Cup, if that's what you're into.
0: That is what you're into. The Woodville Concert Choir will be forming at the St Andrew's Church in Manham from 2:30 Sunday. Tickets available at the door. It's $15 to get in, and it includes an afternoon tea.
1: Try to get
0: an afternoon tea for under $15 anywhere, and this has a concert thrown in.
1: And you're running on Sunday, Adam.
0: I am going for a run. The City to Bay is on. Plenty of road closures about the place if you're going from the city through Anzac Highway and all of those spaces down there. So they start at 5 o'clock. So if you need to get somewhere through the city, find somewhere else to do it.
1: There's three different lengths, aren't there?
0: There is. There's
1: what are you
0: the
1: doing?
0: 6K, the 12K and the 21, and I'm doing the 12.
1: Mm-hmm.
0: And
1: your father-in-law's outstaging you.
0: Yeah, he's doing the 21. But he's a tiny little man. And so, you know, K per kilo. I've got him. No, but it'll be a fun day, and hopefully I'll be here on Monday alive.
1: I'll be fine. But most importantly, the Victor Harbour Rock and Roll Festival this weekend.
0: Most importantly, indeed.
1: So thanks to Lock Around the Clock for your support and for helping us out in emergencies when we need a locksmith 24/7 ASAP.
0: That's right, in an emergency. They're at Hutchinson Street, Mount Barker. They are Lock Around the Clock. We're going to have some fun next. Speaking, we may need them to help us out.
1: You're not having fun now?
0: Yep. After this, we'll have some shenanigans and fill some cream buns. How about that?
1: Sure.
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0: A sunny day with Murray Bridge heading for a top of 25. 21 for Mount Barker and Victor Harbour. Mount Lofty 17 and 22 today for Strathalbyn and Adelaide.
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0: Waters and the Great Pretender on 5MU. It is Adam and Jenny from Ocean Street Bakery for the Victor Harbour Rock and Roll Festival.
1: We're going to get very silly in a second.
0: Shenanigan time. Shenanigan.
1: So we've got
0: ourselves a quiz master. His name?
1: Chris.
0: It's Chris from the Ocean Street Bakery. Here is your microphone, sir. Hello, quiz master Chris.
2: One, two, testing. Yes. Good morning.
0: Good morning.
2: I will be a quiz master today.
1: Okay.
2: I have some quizzes that relate to bakery and rock and roll.
0: Bakery and rock and roll. It's the world's most favourite bakery and rock and roll based quiz.
2: So what product would you be making if you were laminating something?
1: A document.
0: it's pastry, right? Pastry. You laminate pastry.
1: Oh,
0: there you go.
2: Correct.
0: Putting butter through it, right?
2: Yeah.
0: There we go.
2: Very good. Very good.
1: I didn't know that one.
2: I thought you guys would say Lamingtons, but that's...
1: Lamington. No.
2: Yeah. What would a customer be asking for if they asked for a rock and roll?
1: Sausage roll? It's a long way to the shop if you want a sausage roll.
0: Right.
2: That's one. That's two for two.
0: A smack in the head.
2: These questions might be too easy.
0: All right. Here we go. Question three.
2: What product shares its name with This Weekend?
1: What product shares its name with the Rock and Roll Victor Harbour Rock and Roll Festival?
0: Mm.
1: Oh, I don't know.
0: Is that another sausage roll? I don't know. Is it a...
1: What is it?
2: Rock cake.
0: Of course. Yeah. I love them.
2: Yeah.
0: Love them. Good.
2: Which part of the insect do we leave in one of our products?
1: Oh.
0: Oh.
1: Butter. As in butterfly.
2: Bit meryl.
0: Is it maggot guts?
1: Oh, yuck.
0: No?
2: No, we put that in there.
1: That's
2: an essential
1: favorite product.
2: That's got to go in there, I'm sorry.
0: What is the answer?
2: Yep, it's the bee sting.
0: Oh, of course.
1: Oh, okay.
2: Out of a bee. Yes.
1: So I was sort of in the right frame of mind with that.
0: Yeah.
1: Are we keeping score? Who's winning?
0: I think radio is winning.
2: Yeah. Yeah. I think Adam's two. It's a tie.
1: Okay.
2: Yeah.
0: Yep. All right, here
1: Thank
0: we go.
1: Thank you, Milo.
0: I'm cool with that.
2: What do we sell more of, the Connolly Kransky or the Jenny Lemon Muffin?
1: The muffin.
0: Oh, I've got to go the Kransky, don't I?
2: I think it is the Kransky, actually.
0: I've said, people can't get enough of the Connolly Kransky.
1: To be fair, even though it's delicious, the moment people see dairy-free, gluten-free, nut-free, that turns some people off.
0: Sure. It's not
1: but
0: the
1: it's
0: Jenny
1: absolutely
0: Lemon.
1: Absolutely delicious.
0: No, it is absolutely delicious.
1: It's got it's got this beautiful oozy lemon meringue.
0: Yeah.
1: It's sort of like the mixture between a lemon meringue pie and a muffin.
2: Yes.
1: And you guys came
2: exactly
1: up with it.
2: Exactly what we were going for.
0: Yeah.
2: Smooth and
0: As much as I am a cock-a-hoop that I have a Kransky named after me, I do prefer your muffin.
1: Oh.
0: it's delicious.
1: That's very
0: it's
1: delicious. Kind.
0: Yeah.
1: All right.
2: When we sing the phrase, hang on, help is on its way, who are we singing to?
0: Very good question.
1: Singing to?
2: We sung it this morning.
0: Right. Is it the gods of... Is it Telstra? No, okay.
2: It's kind of a god around
0: kind of
2: here.
0: A god around here.
1: Oh. Is it Gordy?
2: Yes.
1: Yay.
2: Jenny's got it. It's Gordy.
0: Gordy. Is that right?
2: It's tied again.
1: Tied again. So
0: right.
1: Tell us a bit about Gordy. He's a bit of a local legend.
2: Yeah, he does heaps around the town. And, he's just a lot of fun.
1: Yeah.
0: Sometimes they ask him to. That's
2: good. Yeah. Actually, a lot of people do ask him to do
0: Very
2: stuff.
0: Good.
2: Other times he just comes and helps.
0: All right. Tiebreaker question. Here we go.
2: The tiebreaker. How many units in a baker's dozen times three?
1: 36.
0: Baker's
2: dozen
1: 39.
2: Is...
1: Oh. 39.
2: Got it.
1: 39. Yeah, I forgot. A baker's dozen is 13.
0: There we go.
2: Yeah.
1: Do you know the history of that?
2: Bakers are very generous people. I think that is the
1: Wasn't
2: history.
1: It just in case?
2: Yeah.
1: Just in case?
0: I think it's because they're not very good at counting.
1: They're like, oh, we better throw in an extra one just in case we get in
2: terrible trouble.
0: I'm not sure.
1: Hey, well done, Adam.
2: I think Adam should get the cake to the face.
0: Thank you very much. All right, that is the quiz. Let's play a tune and then we'll fill some buns. How about that?
1: Okay.
0: All right. It's Adam and Jenny. We're broadcasting through. In fact, it's 9 o'clock, guys, so we probably need to go to a news.
1: Right.
0: And then when we come back...
1: We're going to stick it out a little little longer.
0: Stick it out a little longer and then come back and bring you more fun of the fair for the Victor Harbour Rock and Roll Festival.
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4: Good morning, I'm Chris Guscott. Three people have been arrested after a stolen SUV crashed near Strathalbyn yesterday morning, following reports around 7am that a Subaru had crashed into a group of trees off of Malang Road in Angus Plains. Police searched the area and found the alleged driver hiding in a vineyard a short time later. The 17-year-old Mount Barker boy was charged with numerous offences, refused police bail and faced the youth court yesterday afternoon. Two more passengers, an 18-year-old Salisbury North man and a 22-year-old Morfitt Vale woman, were found a few hours later in another vineyard on Davidson Road. They'll both face court at a later date. State government will introduce a short-term accommodation register in its plan to tackle SA's rental shortage. Consultation has begun with booking platforms such as Booking.com and Airbnb. Consumer and Business Affairs Minister Michael Brown says it will help the government see where demand is. Across regional SA, rental prices have shot up 12.2%. with the tight rental market of Victor Harbour up 10% over the last year. One of SA's oldest pubs is having a birthday celebration today. The Barker Hotel will turn 180 with a community celebration taking place this afternoon. It is the oldest surviving building on Gawler Street, originally opening as the Scotch Thistle Inn back in 1846. And in sport, the River Murray Footy League Grand Finals are on tomorrow in Meningie with Jervois and Manham headlining the day as they battle for the 2026 A-grade flag. The Roos enter the grand final as the surprise packets of the season, having knocked off two-time premiers Coorong Cats in the prelim final last week. It's their first grand final appearance in 8 years. Jervois, however, are in their third grand final in 5 years and searching for their first flag since 2023. And that's the latest in your local news.
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13: Hi, I'm Phoebe Humphrey. The federal government is considering a ban on smart glasses. Labor is looking at barring the tech in Commonwealth buildings due to privacy and security risks. PM Anthony Albanese flies to the US today for talks with world leaders and tech executives. We still don't know when the coalition will unveil its plan to cut migration, despite the opposition claiming Labor's policy doesn't go far enough. Shadow Immigration Minister John O'Dunham has told the ABC they'll release theirs soon enough.
14: We are doing that modelling, and as I say, we are in the weeks period, not months. You've not got long to wait.
13: Qantas ground staff are planning on strike action next week. 600 workers, predominantly from QantasLink, will walk off the job, seeking better wages and more job security. And Princess Diana's brother is now claiming that King Charles was elated after hearing about her death. Earl Spencer has written in his book that Charles sounded like a lottery winner when he called him to say that she died. The palace is yet to respond to the latest allegations.
12: 5MU Sport.
13: In sport, the Swans have made two changes ahead of tonight's AFL prelim against the Dockers at the SCG. Justin McInerney comes in for his first match in 15 weeks after tearing his hamstring, while Lewis Melikan has been recalled for Harry Cunningham, who failed to overcome a calf injury.
15: Unfortunate for Harry and the football team, but an opportunity for Lewis to come in and play on their tour forward line.
13: Sydney coach Dean Cox there. And the Aussie cricketers are in action later today, taking on Zimbabwe. In the second one-day clash, the Aussies lead the series 1-0. That's the latest news and sport.
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12: 5MU Weather Update.
0: A sunny day with Murray Bridge heading for a top of 25. 21 for Mount Barker and Victor Harbour. Mount Lofty 17 and 22 today for Strathalbyn and Adelaide.
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0: Yes, thank you, Jackson's 4x4. They bring us the Brekkie Show too, and we're hanging around, just dagging around here at the Ocean State Bakery.
1: Dagging around.
0: You know, we've had our issues this morning, but the hospitality has certainly not been one of them.
1: No, it's been wonderful.
0: It's been lovely. The crowd has not been one of them. They've been wonderful as well, and the food has been delicious. The coffee hot, toast is brown, as they say in the classics. But we're going to jump in a moment and try to be bakers.
1: Sort of.
0: Competitive.
1: Yeah, are you a baker if what you're doing is just filling cream into a bun?
19: I don't actually think so.
1: Milo doesn't think so.
0: We've also got this here, which is up for grabs. It is the 5MU Rock Your Face Cake.
1: Oh, dear.
0: One baker is going to take this entire cake in the face, apparently.
1: Wow. Aren't they good sports?
0: I'm not entirely sure that's workplace compliant, but who knows?
1: And you get to choose who, I think, because you won the quiz.
0: Well, right. Okay, well, we'll have to have a bit of a conflab about who wants to take a cake to the face. In the meantime, let's continue the tunes, shall we, with a little Johnny O'Keefe. This is Shake Baby Shake. Adam and Jenny continuing through the More Music Morning. No, the Workday Warm-Up, that's what it's called.
1: Yeah, it's

0: Keith and Shake Baby Shake. We're shaking in our boots here at the Ocean Street Bakery because Jenny Lindman, we're about to fill some cream buns with cream.
1: Yeah, apparently. That's a very visual gag for radio, but I think we'll have a bit of fun. We've enlisted the help of a couple of people.
0: We have.
1: We've got young Milo here. How old are you these days, Milo?
2: I'm 11.
0: Took a bit of thinking time, but we got there in the end. That's good. Milo, have you? How many cream buns in your life have you reckon you've mowed your way through?
2: Zero.
0: Wow. Well, glad we got the expert in.
1: When I was a kid, I used to get when I was able to get a lunchbox order, I'd get a square pie,
0: right,
1: and the Kitchener bun.
0: Did you?
1: Yes.
0: Turned you into the woman you are today. There you go.
1: Although I was severely lactose intolerant and didn't realise at the time.
0: Right.
1: But it was delicious.
0: But a career as a Hyrox champion awaited, and that's great. Anyway.
1: And Chris, you've got us doing this. How do we compete against one another?
3: It's going to be judged on how long it takes and what the presentation looks like afterwards.
0: All right.
3: Because you eat with your eyes, so so we're looking for a good-looking product at the end of the day.
0: Okay.
1: Efficient.
3: And efficiency,
0: okay.
3: Really.
0: Okay.
1: So
3: a bit of both.
1: You and Milo can commentate, can you? Because it's an audio medium.
0: Should I go first?
1: We're doing it at the same time.
0: Oh, we've only got one bag.
1: Oh, we've got one bag. All right.
0: Should
1: so feel free to...
0: Right.
1: Yeah,
0: so
1: you can grab this mic if you want to weigh in at all.
2: Hello.
1: Oh, you got the timer going?
4: Milo's going to help.
3: One and a two and a three and a four.
1: Should I do a timer? All right, wait.
2: I think so.
1: All right.
2: Three,
1: ready,
2: two, one, go.
4: 16, 17, 18, 19, 20.
1: Here we go. Adam Connolly doing a beautiful job. What do you reckon, Milo?
2: It looks good.
4: Ooh. Well, too much of over-creamed.
1: Okay. So Adam has completed the task in 18 seconds.
4: 18 seconds. All right.
3: Well done.
2: I think that looks good.
3: Mm-hmm.
1: Yeah, what do you reckon, Chris?
3: Yes, I think that one looks okay. Yes.
1: Yep.
3: Let's put it down as a work in progress.
2: Yeah.
1: Oh my gosh. All right.
3: Good coverage. Probably an even spread, but as I appeal.
0: I see what you're saying, and I take your criticism on board, and
3: if Jenny's listening, she might be able to work
0: a bit
3: out
0: more
3: what,
0: eye appeal.
3: What I'm talking about.
0: Yeah. Ready? Three, two, one,
2: go.
3: No pressure.
0: No pressure.
3: No pressure.
0: Oh.
3: No pressure.
0: Oh. What do you got?
2: Lol.
1: Oh, dear.
0: There we go. And 16.25. Quicker.
2: I think that looks a bit messy.
1: Yeah.
2: A bit.
3: Well, yeah.
0: Oh, from the outside, that is.
3: Oh, yes,
0: you eat with your eyes.
3: Mate, I think it's a draw on this one,
0: really?
3: To be honest.
2: Same.
3: I think you guys have done really well for first-time creamers.
1: Wow.
3: And thank you for creaming my buns. Like, that saved me a job.
1: I've never been called a first-time creamer before, but that's because I'm a first-time creamer.
0: You're a first-time creamer. That's it's self-fulfilling prophecy right there. There we go, guys. That is how you do a cream bun.
1: On radio.
0: On radio. Thank you, Milo. We appreciate your expertise. And Chris, well done too. Should we play another tune for a minute?
1: Yeah, go on.
0: Go on then. Let's. Here's the Deltones and come a little bit closer. Some homegrown rock and roll on 5MU.

0: the Deltones and come a little bit closer, which I'd like you to, Kingsley, thank you very much. It's Adam and Jenny on 5MU, extending our coverage of the Victor Harbour Rock and Roll opening day.
1: Poor Scott. He's there in his car waiting to go into
0: work at the
1: Courier newspaper.
0: Guys!
1: That we've never been this late.
0: It's deadline day on a Friday. I want to get out for a beer later. Come on, he says.
1: And we just feel so welcome here in the Victor Harbour community. The bakery team make us feel welcome. And so do Fairy Pig, the people that put on this wonderful event.
0: Yeah. Absolutely. And they're champing at the bit to get their teeth sunk into not only some beautiful pastries, but the work to make sure that the venues are all ready to go for tonight's festivities. In fact, Kingsley's getting an emergency message right now.
2: That was great radio, that was.
0: That was really good, really good. Mate, thanks for inviting us down and all the work you're doing to make sure that this is going to be a wonderful weekend. Everyone is so excited.
2: We're really looking forward to it. I mean, we've got the perfect weather this weekend, finally.
1: Yeah, last week was a bit wet, wasn't it?
2: Yeah, we've got some great venues, some awesome artists coming around from all over Australia. I think we're just looking really good.
0: Wonderful. Jess, I just saw the amount of events on the back of the thing here, and
3: all right,
0: phone's off. the amount of
2: that wasn't me.
0: That wasn't you. The amount of things. It's exhaustive. It must be exhaustive to put together, but it means everyone's going to have a whole bunch of fun.
4: It's exhausting just trying to read it. So having had to organise and then make sure that it's there's a bit of herding cats involved.
0: Right.
4: But I think everything is pretty much lined up, and so we're good to go. We've got all of our venues and everything's all set to kick off.
0: Wonderful.
1: What's caught your eye on the list, Adam?
0: Well, there is the 5MU breakfast show with Adam and Jenny right at the top, which I was very happy about.
2: Unfortunately, you missed that. That finished half an hour ago.
0: That did finish half an hour ago. That's true.
1: We'll
0: you missed that.
1: Pop it together in a podcast.
0: The Vigilantes are there at the Hotel Victor tomorrow night. At the Coral Club, the Shoreline Showstoppers pin-up parade, of course. We spoke to Lulu earlier. And what else?
2: We've got some line dancing on Saturday night, too.
0: Wonderful. There's the Silverados at the Coral Club. And, of course, Lonnie Lee's ticket's still available.
2: Yep, that's right. And we've got to also mention as well, parking in town is a nightmare over the weekend. But Steam Ranger, if you book online, $10 tickets each way.
1: Yep.
2: You can come down and they'll be running all through the night as well to get you home safely. Thanks to Think Road Safety.
0: Beautiful.
1: And Milo, are you inspired seeing your parents work so hard on events like this? Do you want to be in event management when you're older?
5: Probably.
1: Woohoo!
2: We've clearly taught him badly.
5: Please buy tickets for the shows.
1: Yeah, so there's some ticketed events. A lot of free stuff too, which is awesome.
0: Milo's Christmas depends on it, guys. So. Dig deep.
1: But I think if you just head on down to Victor Harbour across the weekend, you'll see something cool.
0: Indeed.
2: Yeah. Absolutely. And the other thing I want to shout out to as well, at about 4:30 on Saturday night, there'll be a Twilight Cruise.
1: Oh, lovely.
2: And if you're over on Railroad Terrace, you'll see about 50 to 60 cars cruise on past. Oh, and also, 12:30 each day, we're going to have a bit of a rev off. So everyone's going to start their engines and make a bit of noise.
0: A rev off. I love it. You can rev off now. Thank you very much.
1: In the nicest possible way.
0: Rev off and
1: he gets a bit cranky sometimes.
0: I meant that with love. Let's get into some tunes. We'll come back
1: and say goodbye.
0: And from the Ocean Street Bakery, it's the Victor Harbour Rock and Roll Festival.

0: getting very silly here as we wrap things up at the Ocean Street Bakery. Jenny Lenman's just had a dancing lesson from Chris, the owner and operator of Ocean Street Bakery.
1: And he was a good sport because I have two left feet.
0: No, I think you would look like I couldn't tell the difference between that and a little film called Dirty Dancing. anyway, I have a cake in my hand.
1: Yeah, because you won the quiz against me,
0: right?
1: You get to choose which baker
0: right.
1: at Ocean Street Bakery. You can smash a pie into their face.
0: It's a cake. No, it'll be pushed.
1: It's
0: it'll
1: a
0: be
1: cake.
0: Pushed.
1: My sincere apologies, Milo. It's a cake.
0: It is the 5MU Rock Your Face cake. We're getting some footage at the moment. Do we have? Is this? Are you the? Are you putting your hand up for it? No. Did you want to stand and take one for the old boy? There he is, Dominic, ladies and gentlemen. We have a tribute.
2: Let's do it.
0: All right.
1: Oh wow! What's your
0: Dominic.
1: Name?
0: Dominic, lovely to finally meet you. Yeah, we've spoken several times on the Secret Sound.
1: Oh, you're the Secret Sound guesser.
0: But I've never pushed a cake in your face before, so this is a real treat. All right, ladies and gentlemen, I'm about to do this. Thank you to everyone before we sour relations. to everyone here at the Ocean Street Bakery, to the organisers, Fairy Pig and the team with the Victor Harbour Rock and Roll Festival. No one is getting served at the minute because they're all in here.
2: And Milo, of course.
1: Thanks,
0: Thank you, Milo.
1: What a legend.
0: You are the wind beneath our wings.
1: All right, here we go. So Adam Connolly has the cake, and he's about to smash it. Ah, there we go. And dear listener, he looks exactly as you imagine.
0: As cream exactly
1: all
0: as you'd imagine. That's fantastic. Well done. What a sport. That is the bakery version of a shoey, I'm pretty sure.
1: And as a former clown, Adam.
0: Oh! Hey!
1: All right, Chris got it back in the face.
0: Wow.
1: I'm speechless.
0: I'm speechless too, which is not great on radio.
1: Adam, as a former clown,
0: yeah.
1: You could argue still a clown. did you ever do the pie in the face situation?
0: I have avoided pies in faces my entire life, and I resent anyone who says otherwise. Right, ladies and gentlemen, that is it.
1: What
0: a finish. That'll do. I'm sorry, Scott, for several reasons. It's time to get your workday warm-up back on track from the Ocean Street Bakery for the Victor Harbour Rock and Roll Festival.
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